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0: upcoming block party turns tragic. I'm Carmen Roberts, Fox News. A South Georgia block party turned deadly as gunfire erupted in a crowd of more than 1,000 people in the town of Vienna. Two men in their early 20s died, and about 35 other people were wounded, some by gunfire, others struck by cars as they fled. And deputies were already on the scene managing traffic when the shooting began early Sunday morning, and they are searching for the shooters and for answers, and they're asking for people to help. The Coast Guard says it is suspending its search for a medical transfer jet that went missing while traveling from Bermuda to Boston early Saturday morning.
1: The medical transport jet was traveling from Bermuda to Boston on an active medevac operation when the FAA told the Coast Guard it had lost contact in the early morning hours on Saturday. Among the six people on board were four Canadians and two Bermudians. There's been an extensive search for the missing Gulfstream G-100. Several helicopters, fixed-wing aircraft, and ships have searched about 2,840 square miles of ocean.
0: And that is Fox's Max Gordon. The head of Tennessee's prison system is resigning after the state's failed lethal injection of convicted killer Krista Pike left her hospitalized and on a ventilator.
2: There were bipartisan calls for this prison chief to step down, so now he's resigning, as this is Tennessee's second failed execution just this year. Pike's attorney says she is still alive, but on a ventilator, fighting for her life. Tennessee officials are announcing there will be an independent review into Pike's botched execution. The former U.S. attorney, Ed Stanton, will be conducting this. The governor's office saying the independent review will seek to determine if protocol was followed and consider whether additional recommendations are necessary.
0: Fox's Madison Scarpino. And the U.S. Air Force pulls its bombers from a military base in England that was used to strike Iran following a terror investigation. 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
12: Clear skies tonight. Temperatures dropping into the 50s this evening and settling in the 40s overnight. Abundant sunshine on Monday with a high of 64. Windy on Tuesday with a high of 68. I'm Fox 6 Chief Meteorologist Tom Walks.
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4: Tuned into the best weekend talk show in America. Hey there, we are Armstrong and Getty.
5: As usual, AI in the coming computer apocalypse was a big topic of conversation, not to mention the terrible rape story out of Cornell. Was it a rape at all? Geopolitics? Are we winning in Iran? All sorts of good stuff.
4: Yeah, we did 20 hours of live radio like we do every week, and we boil it down to the best. If you want to hear more of us, look for our podcast, Armstrong and Getty On Demand. This is the best weekend talk show in America.
6: The president met with those top tech execs for hours behind closed doors. Some in that room have sounded the alarm. Anthropic CEO Dario Amodei has warned AI could be a risk to humanity itself if left unchecked.
7: The mechanism, how we address those risks, is still under discussion.
6: But for weeks, the president has dismissed those concerns, rejecting calls to regulate AI as a globalist scheme, and repeatedly describing AI fears as a hoax.
4: Yeah, so that's Rachel Scott, ABC News, reporting on the big AI summit at the White House yesterday. Just a little more from the general report. Then we'll get into some of the individual comments, which are, especially Elon's, are just amazing.
6: There will be no federal guardrails on AI. Instead, the president announced several companies have signed a voluntary joint agreement, suggesting industry leaders should implement internal measures to monitor and check their own AI models, partner with external auditors to review their systems, and create an independent committee of a board of directors. But none of that is legally binding. The president was asked, what compels these companies to follow through?
8: Is it binding in any way?
9: I think it's morally binding, yeah.
4: Morally binding!
10: No, okay.
4: What would we be getting if we had a Democrat president? Would they be full speed ahead on some sort of guardrails? Or I don't know. The politics of the whole AI thing are kind of all over the place.
5: Right. You'd have public statements that would probably be like, we need to regulate this. Just the way Democrats always talk about anything, you know, the government needs to get involved. But if they would actually do anything is a different question, because what to do?
4: Right.
5: And how to do it is just, nobody knows. Dario doesn't have any idea.
4: Speaking of Dario, who runs Anthropic, which is about to have a $19 trillion IPO or something like that.
11: Really?
4: Really? Here's what he had to say yesterday.
12: Look, I mean, I will say what I've always said, which is that AI has incredible benefits. I've talked about the medical benefits of the technology. As the president has said, you know, whoever wins AI wins. I think that's very important. But I think the technology has very real risks. And, you know, the mechanism, how we address those risks is still under discussion. But we all need to work together to make sure that we can win and we can win safely. If we do this right, we work with the president and everyone here, we can win safely. But
4: Well, maybe you don't trust Dario from Anthropic. I'm sure you trust Mark Zuckerberg of Meta explaining how some of this is going to work, I guess.
13: The basic idea is that we want to give the American people and our customers confidence that the technology works in the way that we intend.
4: Yeah, right?
13: Every company is building something that's a little bit different. You know, having one set of standards for what everyone should want to build. People want to do some different things. But I think what we can all agree on is that the American public and our customers want to know that what we're building is working in the way that we all intend. So we drafted a set of principles and commitments around building robust internal controls and detecting if there are any issues with the technology, coupled with multiple layers of auditing and controls, starting with internal risk review, external auditors and evaluators, and agreeing that we're going to have all of our boards of directors independently review the reports that come from the auditors. I think these are good steps forward.
5: Now, if you'll excuse me, I've got to get back to torturing the souls of the damned. Mark Zuckerberg, a.k.a. Satan.
4: So, if you saw the photo they took at the end, it reminded me of that famous painting, which is apocryphal, but close enough, of all the founding fathers there at the Constitutional Convention or, you know, drafting, building our government, talking and all that sort of stuff. this was similar, I think. You had the president of the United States with all of these guys, Dario and Elon and Zuckerberg and everybody standing around there. And someday I think that photo will look back on it and think we had no idea what we were unleashing, or that was the beginning of all this greatness, or however we'll look at it. But that was a moment yesterday. That was a lot of power and a lot of the future for humanity on planet Earth right there in that little group of people.
5: It may be looked upon as the inflection point where humanity woke up and blah, blah, blah. Or it may be, look, all four horsemen of the apocalypse in one picture. You know, one of those damn spam things you get, horrifying pictures from history that are always pestering you to click on. It might be one of those.
4: So here's a couple of not too long Elon clips where he's talking about, you know, the upside and how great it's going to be. And to me, most people must think this isn't going to come true. Because if you actually believed what he's saying is going to come true, I feel like everybody would be talking about this nonstop. Right. Here we go.
2: Sorry, the question was about age of abundance.
8: The future? Because people looking at this will be worried, particularly laptop jobs. What are they going to do in the future, Mr. Musk?
2: Well, I think it is worth highlighting the positive benefits of AI, which will, or SI, pardon me.
10: Thank you.
2: Super intelligence. I think by far the most likely outcome is an age of abundance, where we don't have just a universal basic income, we have universal high income.
4: Everybody's going to have, universal means everyone, everyone's going to have a high income given to them by some entity. Nobody ever quite explains what that would be, so you don't have to work if you don't want to. We'll also have these benefits.
2: Yeah, people speak about medical benefits. I think the, but maybe it's worth talking a bit more about that. When you have robots and you have super intelligence, it means that everyone in the world can have better medical care than anyone here, including me. And wouldn't that be wonderful?
4: Tremendous medical care, but no job or purpose in life. Somebody asked Elon about jobs. What are people going to be doing for a living out there?
8: Not if they haven't got a job.
2: Well, jobs are going to change. Jobs have always changed. Being a computer used to be a job. There used to be buildings full of people doing calculations. But now, digital computers do those tasks. And I don't think anyone is pining to go back and do calculations all day to do bank interest rates, which is what they used to do. So I think we'll see an evolution of roles. And as the president has mentioned, it's not as though unemployment has increased. In fact, there's a tremendous demand for people. So I think the most likely outcome, and it's probably worth looking at the most likely outcome, is one which is incredibly beneficial, and it's a future that you, if you could look into the future, it is a future you would want.
5: He is brilliant, and he's completely wrong. It is such a truism that I hesitate to even say it. Every psychologist, every religion, every philosophy that's ever swayed more than 36 people in the history of mankind has said you've got to have a life of purpose. And for all of us, for all of time, part of that purpose has been providing for ourselves and our family. It's the way we're built. And then we search for, you know, higher up on Maslow's hierarchy of needs and relationship with God, ultimately, blah, blah, blah. But if you remove all purpose from people's lives, and they're just going to sit around writing poetry. Poetry about what? What feelings are they expressing? How comfortable they are? Or how they've got nothing to do? They're bored to death. They just do drugs and have sex. But nobody's going to have any sex anymore. I tell you what.
4: I feel like the media is doing such a bad job of asking questions around this. I would love to have my shot at talking to Elon or President Trump or whoever about this. Okay, universal high income. Are we kind of pretending here that all politics are going to disappear around this issue? Who's getting the universal high income when? What is the distribution method? How are you gathering it from these companies? Why are the companies voluntarily giving up all this money to the government, who's then going to redistribute it? How much of a cut is the government taking? What about people who, like me, you know, people that are old? We've been saving our whole lives preparing for a retirement that we thought we had to plan for. Do we get the universal high income? No, you don't get it because you've already saved. Okay, okay, is that what it's going to be? Or how does this work? Or do I get it in addition to what I've saved, which means I got a lot more money than somebody who's starting out as a 25-year-old who has... who's starting in on his universal high income? Is he going to be envious of what I have, or angry, or is he going to be a political block that's saying, take some from those of us? You're pretending that politics are going to disappear around this issue.
5: Right, right. And a thought just occurred to me. We've talked about this so many times, and it was not until now that a light bulb went off in my head. To again cite Religion, the good book, this too shall pass. What happens when the inevitable occurs and the status quo, that is what Elon Musk is talking about, and we're talking about the enormous disruptions to lives and souls and it all. What happens when that ends and people have become utterly unable to do anything productive, provide for themselves, or even bother to have sex?
4: Well, why do you see it ending?
5: Because everything does.
4: You don't think the new robot AI world will continue to produce enough money for everybody to live on for? I mean, nothing lasts forever, but
5: right,
4: for the
5: right,
4: foreseeable right, future, it certainly could last many, many decades.
5: If you want my prediction, it is this. If this stuff comes true, even substantially, the human population on Earth will plunge. It'll make the current low sub-replacement rate birth rates look like a horny Mormon family. I mean, there will be no babies.
4: But
5: and a certain very smallish sect of humans will go back to the old ways and how they coexist with the modern robot computer no-sex world. I don't know.
4: I won't belabor this because we talked about it a lot, and we'll be talking about it a lot as this unfolds, probably over next year or whenever it's going to happen. But so when do the checks start going out to who? And right, what about the guy who made $180,000 a year as a programmer or whatever the hell he was doing? Everybody's going to lose their jobs. Guy was making $180,000 a year, and now you're getting $80,000 a year from this universal high income thing. You're not going to be happy with that. You've just taken a huge step backwards.
5: Yes. Yeah.
4: Again, the acting like there's going to be no politics around this is just insane.
5: Well, it's completely naive. It's the sort of thing you get from a scientist. They don't think about anything but the science, which is why they need our wise stewardship or something or other. I don't know.
4: How has nobody asked Elon or Amade or any of these people the question about, well, some houses are bigger than others. Who's going to live in the big houses and who's going to live in the small houses? I mean, how is this going to shake out?
5: Well, right. And let's have Steven Pinker and the Pope and I don't know who else all weigh in on the question. That's the question. I'm less worried about robots chainsawing my head off.
4: Yeah, I'm not worried about that at all.
5: Right. Well,
4: I'm a social unrest.
5: I mean, that would hurt like crazy for a minute.
4: There easily could be tremendous social unrest.
5: I mean, vroom, vroom, vroom, vroom, vroom. Hold still, human. You're not worried about that at all?
4: Is that the way it's going to talk? Okay, stay tuned. More on the way.
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12: It isn't just girls who want to have fun, and despite the rising price of recreation, a Bank of America analysis suggests it's a price we're willing to pay. Government statistics show the recreation index rising 2.7% in the past 12 months, while spending on hobbies from arts and crafts to skydiving soared nearly 8% last month compared to August of last year.
13: Wow, that's great. I like to do watercolors while I skydive.
14: They're calling it funflation.
13: They should stop.
14: Yeah, they should.
13: That's not fun at all.
14: I have a feeling neither Joe or I have ever seen these. I know I haven't. I actually know the things I know and don't know. I'm guessing
13: known
14: Joe has.
13: Unknowns, yes.
14: I'm guessing Joe hasn't. Katie, maybe you have. Palm cooling devices are all the rage among athletes right now. Has anybody seen these?
13: Uh-uh.
15: No.
13: Katie?
15: No. I don't think I have.
14: It sounds like complete crap to me, but professional athletes are palm cooling. I tried it for my casual runs, this New York Times runner, researcher, follower of exercise trends, said exercise and diet is like, man, it's as trendy as any fashion could possibly be. Mm-hmm. And I guess we're all looking for that new diet that will work better than all the other ones we tried and didn't work. And same with exercising, I guess. So there's always a, and some of them are true. They come along and they're good ideas. Some of them are just crap. But anyway, if you've
13: Most of them are about as good as the last one.
14: If you've glanced at the sideline during pretty much any professional sports recently, you've noticed athletes clutching a mysterious long black cylinder. These devices are meant to cool palms, supposedly reducing fatigue and allowing athletes to exert themselves beyond their usual limits. If this device is good enough for the world's best athletes, it could be for me, said a casual runner. Okay.
13: That's some good logic.
14: They're just fancy ice packs, according to this New York Times reviewer. These cylinders are a type of performance-enhancing gear known as palm cooling devices, and the devices make big claims. By cooling the blood running beneath the skin of your palms, they promise to reduce fatigue and allow an athlete to exert themselves beyond their usual limits.
13: Makes sense to me.
15: I don't know that I've ever been in the middle of a workout and thought, man, I wish my palms were cooler.
14: My hot palms are really slowing me down.
15: Yeah, really messing with me here.
14: Well, according to this, the hairless skin on your palms is uniquely suited for temperature exchange.
13: Oh, clearly.
14: Beneath the skin of the palm are specialized blood vessels called the arteriovenous entamosuses, which remove heat from the circulating blood when cooled, said this PhD professor of kinesiology at Cal Poly. The process is similar to the age-old advice of running your wrists under cold water on a hot summer day, which must not be age-old advice in my world, because I've never heard it.
13: Yeah, I have, actually. But, okay, so, all right, so your palms are specially adapted to cooling your blood?
14: Have you run your wrists under cold water? I've never heard that in my whole life, and I've lived in a lot of hot places. Never heard that in my life. But does it work?
13: Have. I don't know.
14: Does it do anything? Do you do it a lot?
13: It doesn't hurt. Well, you're hot and you have cold water on you, so it's pleasant. But
14: now I have
13: beyond that, I have
14: wrists.
13: No idea. Right.
14: Cooling the palms also provides a strong sensory signal to the central nervous system, said the PhD. That information can influence perceived effort, exercise tolerance, and ultimately the decision to continue or stop exercising. So that's the latest trend. If you want to be the cool, I'm doing the latest thing person at the gym, you've got the palm cooling devices that you can get on Amazon for a couple $100.
13: See, my disgust at the idea of being that person is so strong that even if this was legit, I couldn't use
14: it. Even if it worked, you wouldn't want to be right. That guy?
13: No, I can't. No.
14: It kind of reminds me, I was thinking about it, I saw a picture of the new Philadelphia 76ers, the NBA season's about to kick off, and if you're a basketball fan, you wonder, what's that team going to be like with LeBron on it and all those scores and blah, blah, blah. Anyway, LeBron is wearing that leg sleeve. And everything I've read is that most of those sleeves do nothing. it's just things that the NBA players decided they kind of like, and then you get used to, and then you get a little bit of a what is that when you believe something that's not true?
15: Like a superstition?
14: It becomes a bit of a superstition where, like, Kobe did that. He had a good shooting night when he wore one of those sleeves, so he just kept wearing it all the time. But it doesn't necessarily do anything. So
15: I thought they were all for compression.
14: Yeah, I don't know.
13: The leg stuff, it matters.
14: Well, it depends on whether it's compressing you or not, but some of them are just things that are on your arm. It's like wearing a long sleeve shirt versus a short sleeve shirt. It's not really doing anything. But
13: what about a necktie?
14: But once
13: is anybody in the NBA wearing a necktie?
14: But once they become popular, then other people see it and think, I need to have one of those. And then, you know, then it just kind of catches on. And I think the palm cooling devices might be that. I don't know. Give it a whirl. I'll try it today. I'll get a couple of cold cans of Coca-Cola and walk around them in my palm of my hand.
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4: 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Hey there, we are Armstrong and Getty.
5: As usual, AI in the coming computer apocalypse was a big topic of conversation, not to mention the terrible rape story out of Cornell. Was it a rape at all? Geopolitics? Are we winning in Iran? All sorts of good stuff.
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6: The Cornell 7 case is showing how the sex positivity crowd is failing their own stress tests.
7: By any credible legal analysis, what happened was legal. Even within the woman's own account, she consents over and over, and when she revokes consent, the action stops. But I do think we all agree this is a yucky situation, because I think deep down we all know that you can be two consenting adults and what can happen is still wrong.
4: Yeah, I don't know. I've known a couple of women in my life who had situations like this occur. And they both said, we're talking about the Cornell 7, the supposed gang rape, and that was never pursued by the college at the time because of the things that she said, which we've gone over the last couple of days. And now it's, why has it become a story? Because she changed her mind? Is that why it became a story again?
5: Yes, she filed a civil lawsuit against the university for failing to protect her, among other things.
4: But the example I was going to give of a couple of women I've known who had situations like this was they were willing participants up until the point they weren't, but it was difficult for a variety of reasons to change the direction of the evening at that point. Right. Completely hammered out of your mind and surrounded by a bunch of people, and things are really happening really fast, and yeah, it's ugly.
5: Right. And there are so many details of this, and it's important that you look at the details because everybody, as usual, is rushing to their own narrative and viewing all the facts through their narrative. For what it's worth, I don't have a narrative. I abhor sexual assault, rape of all sorts. At the same time, I have encountered people who have made choices that they later regretted, sometimes bitterly, and sought to blame everyone but themselves for those choices. It's part of human psychology. It's pretty common, honestly. And this one is a little mixed up and full of contradictions. And so anybody who's approaching it as if it's obviously one thing or another is being dishonest or they're a fool. I don't even know where to start. So one of the new pieces of information that's getting a fair amount of attention today is the fact that in the original police report, this woman, though several of the things she said contradicted this, she said, "I'm certain it was rape." Now, a lot of people are treating as though it's dispositive, which is a fancy legal word that means just that settles it. It's not at all. It's not dispositive if every piece of specific evidence says, no, it was gross and rude and piggish and everybody was drunk and high, but no, it was not forcible and there was consent. So she isn't the legal expert for what's rape or not. And it's hard because she gives examples of, you know, somebody groped her who she had not consented to groping her. He just wandered into the room and she said, get out. And he got out. All right. So what do you call that? Keeping in mind that rape is a serious, serious crime, and the sanctions for it are appropriately serious. Sometimes not serious enough, in my opinion.
4: Oh, I've always thought full-on, like classic rape should be, if we're going to have a death penalty, I'm fine with the death penalty for that. That's pretty awful.
5: But you got three guys having, two or three guys having consensual sex with a woman. And then you just do a little touching and it's okay for a minute, but then it's not. I don't think you're a rapist. Okay. It's different. It's piggish and bad behavior and you ought to regret it, but
4: Well, and as, you know, repeated again, everybody's hammered out of their mind.
5: Yeah, and then you've got the question of the post-incident communications, which I thought I had in front of me in detail. I don't think I do. So a couple of days after, and God darn it, sorry, I'm frustrated because I was sure I had those handy and I may have just misplaced them. A couple of days

0: around. And he said, my memories of the evening are a little fuzzy. And she said, yeah, mine too. But essentially, we should get together again and let's just make it us. And then several days later, after some fairly friendly, flirty, et cetera, back and forth, at some point, and it was not clear to me why, she said, I heard what you said. Right. I don't think we should communicate anymore.
1: Right. So clearly she heard something and felt like it came from him. Rumors.
0: Because the word on campus was that a bunch of frat guys either had gang raped this sophomore or that there was this sophomore slut who would do absolutely anything with any guy. And people figured out it was her and she was completely mortified.
1: Yeah, that would be mortifying.
0: It would be, I can't even imagine the level of mortification for a young woman who's exploring life and sexuality and the rest of it.
1: You're sitting in class and there's a couple of guys over there laughing and you think they're laughing about you and very well they may be. And yeah, that'd be rough.
0: Yeah. And what makes it difficult is that, so in a 9-page public statement, on Monday, the prosecutor in the Cornell area, Ithaca, said that the statement the woman provided at the time, quote, did not allege she was drugged against her will or gang raped. On the contrary, Jane Doe's statement described her participation in drug and sexual conduct as voluntary, conscious, and consensual. But then elsewhere, she does make the statement that she, at that later date then, said, yeah, it was rape. And the New York Times and liberal outlets who, in my opinion, are anxious to enforce the whole the patriarchy is evil and predates on women and needs to be taken down, that crowd is making a big deal of that. Legally speaking, even ethically and morally speaking, that doesn't prove anything.
1: No, it doesn't prove anything. It could be true. I've had not sexual situations, but I've had situations where it takes me a couple of days to figure out, you know, that really wasn't cool what they did.
0: Yeah.
1: That was not cool at all.
0: Yeah, that crossed the line from messing around to assault. That was an assault. You know, it could be a number of different offenses, crimes, etc. Or, you know, yeah.
1: But how do you deal with that legally? It's very, very difficult.
0: Yeah. Yeah.
1: And then you get into, like, you know, reasonable doubt has been very popular as a topic over the last couple of weeks from the Clancy trial. You'd have, you know, some doubt as to, okay, you know, there's a lot of stuff here. Could be the awful thing. But man, I have some reasonable doubt that we know what exactly happened, and you can't convict somebody of rape when you don't know what happened.
0: From a purely practical level, and this is not a reflection at all on this woman's suffering or any of it, but beyond a reasonable doubt, are you kidding me? Are you kidding me? Throughout her statement, she makes it clear that, no, I was down with it. That got a little out of hand, but no, I stayed around. And actually, when I asked them to stop, they stopped. There's reasonable doubt all over this case from a purely criminal point of view. You know, I'm finally getting closer to understanding human psychology and how my psychology might be a little different than a lot of people's. And we all share this in a way, just in different ways. But I don't mind ambiguity, as I always joke. I have mixed feelings about ambiguity. I don't suffer because this was a miserable encounter that she's ashamed of. And it got beyond her, like, direct control.
1: I'm sure it did.
0: Right. And she found herself thinking, okay, this is too fast, too much. What the hell's going on? I'm going to put up some walls here. Everybody's wasted. It was awful, but it isn't rape, or it doesn't seem to be rape from what we know at this point. Those two things butt so uncomfortably for some people that they can't, they've got to pick one side or the other and drive it home. I think we've got, it's almost like it's a case study for criminal law. I've been watching my kid in mock trial competitions where they intentionally give him a case where you've got great evidence, but it's contradicted by this big flaw. And you've got this testimony, but their credibility's not great. And so they make the kids go through the motions and argue the legal case the best they can. This is like one of those cases. It is so fraught with with contradictions.

0: questions.
1: Well, and then you have to run this through the filter of everybody's drunk. But even if you weren't hammered drunk, you've got
0: and doing ketamine, which I don't even know that what that does to you.
1: I don't know. I don't know what that feels like either. But you've got the. It seems easier than I'm sure it is at the time. If you're like the cool party girl down for anything, that's your rep. That's what you're kind of portraying. And then at some point, you're supposed to all of a sudden be the, wait a second, I'm drawing a line here. I'm the, I have limits and you're bad people. Because that's not your vibe. That's not what you've been seeing yourself as or portraying yourself as. It wouldn't be easy to do that.
0: Right. So that's interesting. So she had texted a couple of days later, hey, we ought to get together and smoke. I presume she meant pot together and, you know, have more good times together. But let's leave out the ketamine and the billion other guys.
1: Yeah.
0: So might that be, as I'm looking at both sides of this, the girl you were describing, look, I'm the party chick. I'm up for anything. I'm cool. I'm practically like a guy, blah, blah, blah. Because some women adopt that persona, at least temporarily in their lives. Her thinking, well, I can't really bring the hammer down, even though I'm like crazy uncomfortable with this and I think it might be rape. I'm hesitating to do that for social and psychological reasons. Yes, it's possible. But these are murky freaking waters. And anybody who portrays it as clearly one thing or another is either a liar or a fool.
1: Where do you think this is going to end up?
0: Short answer. The civil suit may find flaws in the way Cornell deals with alleged sex crimes. These young men, some of them are going to be damaged terribly by the fallout from this. One already has lost his job, and it was a good job. There will be countersuits, allegations of slander and libel, and
1: The Covington, Kentucky story, the kids that got their reputations destroyed, and then it turned out they'd done nothing when the videos came out of them supposedly belittling an African-American or a Native American protester on the steps of the Capitol. You remember that story.
0: Right. The famous Duke rape case.
1: And then it turned out when you saw the whole video, the Covington kids hadn't done anything. And then they sued CNN for $200 million. It settled. Nobody thinks it was $200 million, but it might have been a lot to settle it. You know, if it was two, it's a lot.
0: Mm-hmm.
1: So these guys who've had their lives altered quite a bit, if they end up not being charged with or convicted of an actual crime, they might have a decent case on their hands for the way it's been portrayed in the media, especially whoever was leaking their names out there.
0: Right. Yeah. Ancient morality exists for a reason, kids.
1: Yeah, I know. The two examples I have in my life of a couple of women who are in similar situations that they look back on, their take was, I shouldn't have put myself in that position.
0: Mm-hmm.
1: Not that it's okay that's what happened, but you got to not put yourself in that situation. That's a tough one.
0: I know that was advice I gave to my daughters, who I love more than I can describe to you. It doesn't excuse any bad behavior, but it's a question of, you know, don't walk into the worst part of town wearing a Rolex. Just don't.
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0: First, I would like to have you hear this clip, which is labeled on our official sheet, Deer Runs Onto Field During Football Game and Scores TD. Michael?
15: That midfield this year could go all the way. 20, a 15, the 10, touchdown Deer!
0: Did the deer have clear possession of the ball?
1: Mm.
0: Yes or no? It's not a touchdown.
1: We're all four legs inbound.
0: That's right. Well, now, wait a minute. Yeah, if your receiver's a deer, does it have to just get two hooves inbounds? Or all four of them?
1: I think it's as many. I think it's your max. The total number of legs you have, I think. Like a
0: you
1: spider
0: get
1: would
0: all
1: have to
0: your
1: get
0: legs.
1: All eight
0: right.
1: or six?
0: Right. Eight. Clearly, yes. Also, if you have unpainted fingernails, ladies, that's a sign of white supremacy.
1: What?
0: According to the BBC, you can't. Parody has become impossible now, and I resent it as a parodist. Which reminds me, the Babylon Bee recreating the last ditch bar drama.
1: Oh.
0: Is that good? I haven't heard.
1: It's funny. Very, very funny.
0: You want to just listen to it now?
1: We can. Do we have time for that?
0: Yeah.
1: So, yeah, this is the Babylon Bee. This is just playing out. I'm going to assume you know the whole story about the lesbian bar and all that sort of stuff. This is them playing out. There's a couple of visuals in there, but I think it still works.
16: As a lesbian, I sure am attracted to other women. I as well, which is why I came to this lesbian bar. The important thing is we're still wearing masks, as we still think COVID is a thing in 2026. Yes, nothing more important than masks.
1: Tries to drink through the mask.
16: Hey, folks, we're going to do a little change. Once a week, masks will be optional. Oh, no. Long COVID.
17: This is genocide of the disabled!
16: I think everyone is overreacting.
17: Just say you're complicit in a mass disabling event and get it over with!
18: Hello, lesbians. I have some mail about your new policy change. All death threats.
19: All I wanted was to serve alcohol to lesbians.
16: Spare us your white they-them tears.
19: That's it! I'm going to clown college!
1: That was a good ending.
0: As they continue to pour drinks down their chests.
1: That is from the Boston Globe article, the original article that kicked this whole thing off, that ended with one of the owners could not be contacted because they're at clown college.
0: And some of those were direct quotes, too, just admit that you're part of a genocidal event and then be done with it.
1: Not the mailman when he comes in and says, hello, lesbians, here's your mail. All death threats. I just wanted to serve drinks to lesbians, which is a quote from one of the owners.
0: These people are still in charge of a lot of our education complexes in the U.S. Yeah. Yeah, it's funny. It's hilarious. They're lunatics. They're cultists. And they're still in charge of a lot of stuff.
1: Yeah. I was listening to some pundits say it's a step in the right direction that a mainstream newspaper, which means it's a lefty newspaper, wrote a pretending to be straight story that was clearly mocking the wokeness of these people.
0: Right.
1: That wouldn't have happened a few years ago.
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4: Watch suspended. I'm Roxanne Evans. Crews searched for survivors within a debris field off the coast of Nantucket, Massachusetts. A medical plane disappeared on its way to Boston over the weekend. Fox's Max Gordon with the latest.
5: The medical transport jet was traveling from Bermuda to Boston on an active medevac operation and had taken off on Friday at 11:41 p.m. About an hour and a half later, at around 1:05 a.m., the plane descended several thousand feet. 15 minutes later, at 1:20, the FAA issued a search and rescue alert, and just 3 minutes later, at 1:23 a.m. Saturday morning, a final ping on the radar. Well, among the six people on board were four Canadians and two Bermudians, according to the Canadian company operating the jet, Latitude Air Ambulance. Several helicopters, fixed-wing aircraft, and ships have searched about 2,840 square miles of ocean.
4: Officials say six people were on board the plane. They have not yet been found. Air traffic audio suggests the plane was coming in blind into a storm. President Trump has announced a new AI task force, as several new polls show Americans concerned about the future of the technology. Fox's David Spump from the White House.
6: President Trump in Dayton, Ohio last night discussed data centers and what they mean for not only Ohioans, but Americans across the country.
7: We're also taking historic action to ensure that big tech data centers benefit local communities.
6: He announced a new group run by the Director of National Intelligence. And this is something that is going to really show what the United States needs to be prepared for when it comes to artificial intelligence.
4: Members of the task force include the Director of National Intelligence, Jay Clayton, FTC Chairman Andrew Ferguson. 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
1: Clear skies overnight. Check out Saturn moving across the southern sky. It's at its closest point to Earth. Temperatures dropping into the 40s. Mostly sunny on Monday, a high of 64, and windy on Tuesday with a high of 68. I'm Fox 6 Chief Meteorologist Tom Walks.
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4: You've tuned in to the best weekend talk show in America. Hey there, we are Armstrong and Getty.
5: As usual, AI in the coming computer apocalypse was a big topic of conversation, not to mention the terrible rape story out of Cornell. Was it a rape at all? Geopolitics? Are we winning in Iran? All sorts of good stuff.
4: Yeah, we did 20 hours of live radio like we do every week, and we boiled it down to the best. If you want to hear more of us, look for our podcast, Armstrong and Getty, on demand. This is the best weekend talk show in America.
6: We are no longer the woke department or the weak department. Simple translation of that. No fatties, no trannies, no beardos, no weirdos, no wimps. No radicals, just warriors, just tough, ready, committed troops. The War Department, as you know, is colorblind, gender neutral, and merit-based. Or, as the president likes to say to me, Pete, central casting.
4: He had to be a little disappointed that he stumbled over his really pretty good line about the...
5: Twice, yeah.
4: Fatties, trannies, weirdos, and beardos. And if you're a general... A weirdo, beardo, tranny general. You're really out of luck because he's getting rid of generals left and right.
5: Absolutely screwed. I want to put a pin in wimps and come back to that. I don't literally. That was poorly put. I would never engage in that sort of terrible. Let's keep wimps in mind and come back to that. So, SecDef Pete.
4: Secretary of War.
5: I haven't seen the paperwork. Anyway, he gave a speech to hundreds of officers and enlisted service members at Marine Corps base in Quantico, Virginia. A year after he used the same venue, by the way, to originally call for no more beardos, weirdos, and fat generals.
4: He likes that line, apparently. This was the State of the Force speech.
5: Right, exactly. And he issued forth several proposals. And Pete's an interesting guy. I remain intrigued by him. I think that was the word I first used when Jackie said, what do you think of Trump nominating Pete Hegseth? And I said, I'm intrigued. Pete's an interesting dude, but I believe him to be sincere.
4: Oh, I think he's sincere. I don't know if he's right or not. I don't have the expertise to know. The mainstream media knee-jerk reaction to firing 20% of generals and admirals or whatever is obviously it's a horrible idea. Why? It might not be a good idea. It might be a great idea. I don't know how much bloat there is in terms of generals. I always remember... Probably, guys, we've been talking to Mike Lyons for years, but it was during one of our military conflicts and some general had come out and said something very negative about whatever we were currently doing. And I remember Mike Lyons saying, there are thousands and thousands of ex-generals out there. Right. And I didn't realize that. I thought there were more like 8 generals. I didn't know there were thousands and thousands of them. So we have lots of generals.
5: If you want to start with that one, I have an actual structure of the 5 main things he proposed that I was going to go into. We could start from there. I've got to do a little scrolling.
4: Well, my only overall point was I don't know what's a good idea and what's bad, and neither does the mainstream media, but they like pretending that some things are obviously good or obviously bad.
5: Well, we're here, so we might as well continue. So he detailed plans to cut by 20% the number of spots reserved for admirals and generals across the board, doubling the 10% reduction he had ordered last year. As of September 30th of, why do they go to a couple of years ago? That's odd. Can they just not count them now? As of the end of 2023, essentially. Again, that's very odd. This is the Congressional Research Service. Do the generals move around a lot, so they're difficult to count or what? But how many active duty generals and admirals? We'll put it on Michael. No, but Michael always ruins this by guessing an astronomically high number to ruin it.
4: That's Michael's thing. He guesses so far out of bounds of any reasonable guess that he ruins this game always.
5: Right. Fool me 50 times, shame on me. So I'm just going to tell you.
4: Michael's shrugging his shoulders.
7: Yeah, I'll play fair.
4: 8 million.
5: All right. How many active duty, not retired, active duty generals and admirals are there, Michael, before the cuts?
2: I'm going to say
5: generals and admirals.
2: Generals and admirals. Okay, I'll say 20,000.
5: Oh my God, he did it again.
2: Did I go too low?
4: What? Okay.
5: How could there conceivably be 20,000 generals? Who would they command, Michael?
2: All right, that's true.
4: Getting back to what...
5: Because beneath them, you're going to have multiple colonels. Beneath them, multiple captains. Then,
4: if you'd never asked
5: mind. No,
4: me,
5: no, you're out. 1,500. Play the buzzer on yourself.
4: If you'd asked me prior to Mike Lyons telling us there are thousands and thousands of ex-generals out there, I would have guessed, I don't know, 20? That's what I would have thought.
5: I went and said generals and admirals. You probably have, I don't know, 8 or 10 admirals and probably 20 generals. So yeah, at a somewhere around 50. 809 is the number. 809 active duty generals and admirals.
4: Active duty. So a lot of them then leave and you live many more decades. That's how you end up with thousands of ex-generals to go on cable news shows with whatever their axes to grind and complain about various things.
5: So as Pete says, the media is calling that a purge. I call it accountability and long overdue, frankly. The bare minimum. We are bloated.
4: God, I'll never understand the knee-jerk reaction to any cut in government is clearly a purge and a bad idea. What is your experience with bureaucracy?
5: Oh, I know. I know. It's knee-jerk ideology. I hate it. Here's one of your other main points. Ideological clowns are out. Patriotic cowboys are in. Hegseth said he had a... Oh, that's right. We have more clips, don't we?
4: So an ideological clown comes out, makes a balloon animal, and says we should have universal health care.
5: Right, exactly. I hate that. I hate that so much. He said he had eliminated silly PowerPoint trainings and silly drag queen shows. He touted getting rid of diversity quotas, gender pronouns, and identity months. I love all of this. He also reprised a refrain poorly from his speech last year. No more fatties, no trannies, no beardos, no weirdos, no wimps, no radicals, just warriors. The ideological clowns are out. The patriotic cowboys are in. Up with America, y'all. And a testosterone testing on top. His tone throughout was combative. He's the Secretary of War.
4: I don't know which of those are a good idea or not. I have no idea. I don't have the expertise. Some of those are obviously good ideas to me. We don't need to have various political holidays on the calendar for our military.
5: Trans Pride Month in the military.
4: No,
5: stop it.
4: No, no.
5: I don't care if you're trans or a great checkers player or what. Be as proud as you want, but don't do it on my time. Musk. Okay, so here's another great point. Hegseth. Oh, yes, we do have that. 65, please, Michael. Here's the next big announcement he made.
6: Under the leadership of the department's chief technology officer, Emil Michael, Project Meridian will be co-led by three of our nation's best minds. Elon Musk, Palmer Luckey, and Newt Gingrich, all of whom are up in the audience with us today. Please stand if you would.
4: Newt Gingrich.
5: Now,
4: like 80 years old.
5: We all know, yes, he's very old. And we all know Elon Musk. Palmer Luckey sounds like a poker player in the Old West. But indeed, he is the co-founder of Anduril.
4: Well, he's
5: a patriotic defense oriented tech company.
4: He's a character in a novel for somebody who didn't think very long on a name for a character.
5: Right. So these guys are going to be focused on achieving technological superiority for developing and fielding weapons and systems for battlefields in the decades ahead. To quote the SecDef, further SecWar, their work will be focused on discovering, developing, and fielding the weapons and systems that our children and grandchildren will need in our lifetimes without any creative limitations or restrictions or on any future battlefield from under the earth to beyond the moon. That's absolutely forward thinking. It's just beefing up DARPA. How can you not? How can you not like that? Another big announcement he made, checking to make sure we don't have the. He said a new combatant command, in other words, under a 4-star general, one of those that he did not get rid of, would speed the development of robotics and autonomous systems. The Autonomous Warfare Command, or Auto Warcom, will be directed to buy drones and robotics in the fastest peacetime shift in modern military history.
4: 100% necessary.
5: 100%, yeah. The command is set to be functional as of October of next year. They're going to build it up and have its own department, which I'm sure will integrate with the other forces.
4: If we didn't have that, we deserve to be taken over, given, you know, the state of warfare right now.
5: Right, right. This was interesting. He announced another effort called Fortress America, in which every U.S. base will have its own power supply, independent of the national grid, and thus not vulnerable to sabotage, cyber attacks, etc. It will be super insulated from the very vulnerabilities we've talked about many times that our infrastructure has. We never got to it, partly because it was so long and involved, but the New York Times had a really fascinating long-form piece about what it would take to bring down the nation's power grids, like many of them simultaneously. And it was utterly realistic and caused me to wet my pants. It was a serious report about our vulnerability. So I think this is very, very smart
4: now, to do this. At that fortress, will there be any weirdos, beardos, fatties, or trannies? It is hard to say. You're right, Pete. It's hard to get through all four of them without
5: you got to practice it. You got to practice it. Let's see. He created an Office of Religious Affairs, which will report directly to the Defense Secretary. It will ensure that there are ample budgets for building and maintaining base chapels and other religious infrastructure and strengthen religious support. I don't know how important that is in the military. I'll give him that one. Let's see. New Corps of Cadets will work with select schools to beefing up ROTC. A bunch of different schools going to have military style training and military history and all sorts of stuff that we ought to have in our society anyway. It's Louisiana State, Liberty University, Tuskegee University, Mississippi State, and Hillsdale College, among others. Blah blah blah. So those are the main points. I wanted to, quote unquote, put a pin in WIMPs, which, again, is a really troubling way to put it, because I abhor bullying.
4: Is that some sort of frat hazing?
5: When we're talking, good Lord, no. When we're talking about the drone operator guys and the computer geeks and the futuristic nature of warfare, I don't care if a guy weighs 107 pounds.
4: You're right. You're 100%
5: right. And can't wave his Xbox over his head without help. If he's like really, really good at that stuff, put him in uniform and get him to work.
4: Yep. Yeah, a woman I knew, mom of a friend of my son back in the day, she was an FBI agent, but she had been in the military. And she had to go through all this training for various things, including shooting a gun, which she said she was not very good at. And she said she was a computer expert. Mm-hmm. She said, if it got to the point where I needed to shoot a gun, we've already lost. Yeah. I mean, there's no point. Well, so that is completely right. I can see Pete being wrong on that, too, just because he really likes the whole manly, how many pull-ups can you do sort of thing. But mm-hmm. I don't care if you can't even hang from the bar if you're good at hacking into other people's websites.
5: And the answer to that has always been, well, if you're at the rear of operations, those places get overrun, and you've to save lives, you've got to be trained and ready and physically able, blah, blah, blah. These people are probably never going to leave Quantico.
4: No.
5: So let's just be smart about it. Let's not cling to our old assumptions if they no longer apply.
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5: So a couple of things to talk about, including the superhuman baby of color story. So this began, as so many things do, online. This gal tweets, you think you've seen the worst, but this week my friend turned her back on her 7-month-old for 1 second, and the baby managed to find and catch a live mouse, then eat most of it, the tail and entrails dangling out.
4: Okay.
5: There's a lot there.
4: There is a lot there.
5: Mm-hmm.
4: You turned your back for a second. Where do you live?
5: Well, you have many of the questions the world had. So one of the responses to this was, this is such an insane take. This child is being neglected. No baby should be in a position where they could consume a dead animal that is in no way they're physically able to catch. It was worded better than I read it. This baby found a rotting mouse corpse and started to eat it, and the mother was too distracted. Call CPS. All right.
4: So well, I didn't catch it. The mouse was dead?
5: No, because the original post said a live mouse. And this person says, no baby can catch a live mouse. It was obviously dead.
4: 7-month-old. How old is your baby there, Katie?
17: 4 months.
4: Okay.
5: Has he caught any rodents?
17: Just a possum, but we got it away from them pretty
5: quick.
17: They're
5: slow afoot, though.
4: Yeah. Possum. I don't remember the faculties of a 7-month-old, but I don't think they could catch a mouse. I don't remember.
5: Well, that's all right. So here's the reply. People are projecting their own white experiences onto the story.
4: Okay, it's got a race angle.
5: Yeah. I won't divulge private information, but the baby wasn't white, wasn't living in squalor, was born with teeth, walked by 6 months, is very agile and strong and well cared for, and lives rurally with no indoor pets.
4: Reads Latin and can ride a unicycle.
15: Born with teeth.
5: Yes. Yes, it happens. It happens. The kids is very
4: precocious.
5: And you
4: know what you got on your hands if you get a baby born with teeth? You got a mouse eater on your hands.
5: Hide your mice. So this one person who posted this whole string, her comment was, the superhuman baby of color who hunted and ate a live mouse simply defies white people's limited understanding.
4: Ah.
5: Is a very rare discourse I don't think we've seen before. And then somebody commented to that, we are losing our last remaining novel English sentences with alarming rapidity. Let me read that to you again. The superhuman baby of color who hunted and ate a live mouse simply defies white people's limited understanding, close quote, is a very rare discourse I don't think we've seen before.
4: The novel sentence. Oh, that's funny.
5: People are projecting their own white experiences onto this story.
4: You gotta have a camera on this baby like we did Jackie the Eagle. I mean, you gotta have a camera full time so we can check in on the mouse-eating super baby with teeth so we can see what it's up to at any given time.
5: Oh, yeah. Yeah, there should be a national, you know, a mouse-eating super baby of color cam. Definitely. Yeah, yeah, yeah.
4: That's a good story. Oh,
5: so we every day we record little promos. They're promotional announcements for the show that run on radio stations all across America. And one of them included me saying that we would talk about Rachel Dolezal and her porn career. Remember, she was the fake black lady who's now defending the fake Palestinian lady who's come to our attention briefly and will vanish again into obscurity as quickly as possible. But the most interesting part of this article, I thought, and they talked to Rachel, who is a crazy person. She's a foot porn specialist, by the way. But they talk to her about the fact that she's down with the whole transgender thing. In fact, dated a transgender person and said, well, since
4: good for you.
5: Since sex is just a social construct, you know, blah, blah, blah, the whole critical theory thing, woke thing. And then the interviewer says, well, you just told me a couple minutes ago, race is just a social construct. So can this other person identify as a different race? And they go back and forth and they ask another expert and the other expert says, well, no, you can't adopt a black racial identity because white people have always had the power. Mm. So race is just a social construct. But white people can't use that logic because they're white people. The whole critical theory thing is merely Marxism trying to take over Western civilization. If it goes one way, it's got to go the other. If they're both social constructs, so if I claim a woman, I'm a woman, then I can claim to be black or Hispanic or whatever else, because that's a social construct too. But no, that wouldn't aid your taking over of institutions. So it's completely phony.
4: I remember my brother when he's about 2.5 years younger than me, and he would crawl around on the floor and catch crickets and eat them when I was a little kid. He would hold them up and drop them into his mouth. And I remember, I have a vivid memory.
5: Yeah.
4: I have a vivid memory of their little black legs sticking out of his mouth, wiggling around.
5: Hmm. Mm.
4: But never a mouse, as far as I know.
5: Then your son was a drain licker. Is it genetic, maybe?
4: Yeah.
5: Yeah. Was your brother born with teeth? So many questions.
4: I'll have to ask him.
0: Jack Armstrong and Joe Getty.
4: We are Armstrong and Getty, and this is the best weekend talk show in America.
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4: You've tuned in to the best weekend talk show in America. Hey there, we are Armstrong and Getty.
5: As usual, AI in the coming computer apocalypse was a big topic of conversation, not to mention the terrible rape story out of Cornell. Was it a rape at all? Geopolitics? Are we winning in Iran? All sorts of good stuff.
4: Yeah, we did 20 hours of live radio like we do every week, and we boil it down to the best. 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
6: President Trump signed a directive last night to formally rename artificial intelligence. Okay, between the Gulf of Mexico, Lake Ontario, and the Kennedy Center, I think he's done renaming stuff. I mean, every morning Trump wakes up and he's like, I've changed the name of cows. They're now called milk horses.
4: But see, dang it. So, Gulf of the Lake America was dumb.
5: Yes.
4: But this one's not. Call an AISI, but an official, like, government declaration that you have to...
5: By one guy, you'd run it by nobody. See, that's...
4: But...
5: Artificial intelligence is fine. There's no need to change it.
4: Well,
5: I don't like artificial intelligence because it makes it sound fake. It's just dumb.
4: If I had to start from the beginning, I think SI is better to start the conversation for people who are just coming to it. It probably ultimately doesn't mean a lot. But you know how these names stick? It's like human trafficking. I wish that name had never gotten started because it does more harm than good.
5: It cleanses rape slavery.
4: And there are other examples that I can't think of off the top of my head. But anyway, the stupid reaction to Trump deciding to call it SI and signing an official government document. Gavin Newsom yesterday signed an official governor's executive order that you're only allowed to call it AI in the state of California, not SI. Oh, my God, could our politics possibly get any stupider?
5: I'm going to call it soulless Gavin Newsom. Gavin, I'll call it whatever the hell I want. Yeah, I know. It's just uber stupid. Actually, I don't care, but artificial superintelligence would be the best term. Combine them because that differentiates between, like, really fun chatbots and the sort of self-governing, self-improving AI that's got everybody concerned.
4: As I work toward what we're about to talk about, one of the problems with the whole AI thing is there are no defined definitions, which defining a definition, it's right there in definition, right? The root word. You got to define what is artificial intelligence, what is super intelligence, what is the singularity, what is artificial general intelligence, all these things that people throw around all the time. There are no agreed upon definitions of, and also the most powerful, the richest man in the world who has a lot of power. Elon Musk the other day talking about this universal high income, which gets thrown around all the time. What's the definition of that? Of what universal high income is going to be and how would that possible work? And nobody in the media asks that question. I'm so stunned by this, and I'm stunned by other people. The rest of you must not be bothered by it because you must think it's not going to happen. That's the only way I can assume that you're not more bothered by this, that you don't believe it's going to happen in the next 2 years, like some of the smartest people in the world seem to think.
5: Or they just don't think they can do anything about it, so they're focusing on what's in front of them.
4: Wouldn't you like to know? I would like to know. I don't know if I can do anything about it, but I'd like to know how much is the income going to be? When is it going to start? I'll be launching teenagers soon. I'd like to know these things.
5: Right. Yeah, absolutely. On that topic, which is utterly undiscussed, except on this show, apparently. I mean, I don't know that to be true, but I haven't heard much of it. We received a handful of correspondence that I thought were intriguing. Number one, old friend of the show, Mike the Lawyer, says, In regards to universal high income, in geometry, one of the first postulates that you learn is the ruler postulate. You remember that one, Jack? You're good at math.
4: I do not. That's funny. I was helping my son with math the other day, freshman algebra, and they kept all these phrases that, like, I know I knew this. I knew this backward, forward, up, and down, but I have no idea what it is now. I got to look it up. You forget all that stuff.
5: Yeah, yeah. But the ruler postulate is whether you measure from 0 to 3 inches or from 5 to 8 inches, it's still 3 inches.
4: Mm.
5: And Mike's point is universal high income is simply going to move the bar. We'll still have the same disparity in how people use their income or save their income or invest their income. Think about how people making $30,000 today are considered impoverished, but that would have been a great income many years ago, even in counting for inflation. And then on a similar

0: see. Anyway, Brandon writes, here's something I haven't heard you bring up when it comes to AI and the promise of fabulous wealth. I think we have, but if everyone is rich, nobody is rich. If everyone is somehow made filthy rich by AI, prices will explode. They will increase enough to offset the increase of everyone's income. We'll have to keep slaving away at our normal jobs to afford anything because the cost of a thing will just be the original cost plus the UBI offset. What he's doing is explaining, and he's quite right, that if you introduce a great deal more currency into a situation where there's a scarcity of goods, you have more dollars chasing the same supply of goods. Now, Elon would say, well, our productivity is going to skyrocket as well. So we will have, because Brandon uses, let me finish his email. We'll have more money, but we won't be rich and we won't be better off. Say hello to the $12 million Honda Civic and the $400 Taco Bell burrito, maybe.
1: Yeah, but so you're right. So he's making the assumption that the goods stay static while the incomes go up. But Elon's claiming that that's not going to happen. There'll be so many dang... what was the car you used as an example there?
0: Honda Civic.
1: There will be so many Honda Civics that the price will be low. I don't know if I believe that.
0: Right. I'm sorry. Do you have more on that thought?
1: Man, there are so many moving parts to this
0: thought experiment in my head.
1: There are so many moving parts of this. What's the motivation for Honda to build so many Honda Civics?
0: Right, right. Well, and this is where I frequently accuse progressives of failing, because it's true, and they do miserably. Failing to contemplate the reaction of other players in the economy or in the political system to what they do. They act as if we'll just raise raise taxes, and that'll be more revenue. To which anybody with any grasp of reality says, well, the people paying those much higher taxes, they have the freedom to X, Y, and Z. Don't you think they might exercise that option, those options? Anyway, I was playing out this thought experiment using the Honda Civic thing. And as you were, okay, so we have AI and armies of robots that can crank out Honda Civics as fast as they can mine the steel, aluminum, and wires and the rest of it.
1: Robots are mining the steel and aluminum, exactly. So you got plenty of everything.
0: Right, exactly. Yeah, at least, you know, until the mines run dry, but then you dig up the rest of the world, I guess. I don't know.
1: Sorry, Africa.
0: Who is then motivating Toyota or Honda to produce infinite numbers of Civics, which will then, presumably, because you're selling all of those Civics, lead to even greater productivity, meaning everybody else's universal high income will continue to rise. And so you have unlimited income chasing unlimited goods. Nobody has any idea what that would look like.
1: Well,
0: it's like a Sharknado. I mean, you can try to picture it, but it's guessing at best.
1: Well, it doesn't work if you limit cars to, like, there's only one kind of car in the world, the Honda Civic. It doesn't even work if you do that. But right. If you go to reality, and it's like, well, since I got so much money, I'd kind of like to drive a Mercedes instead of a Honda. Well, then how does that whole thing work?
0: Yeah.
1: Why does anybody drive a Honda Civic if they
0: got a Bentley, for instance? I saw a Bentley the other day in the wild. It's rare. And I thought, that's a beautiful car. I'd like a Bentley. I'm not going to get a freaking Bentley. But if unlimited Bentleys are everywhere, what?
1: But so the Bentley Corporation, well, that's unrealistic. But the Mercedes Corporation, they're going to say, wow, there's a lot of people that would rather drive a Mercedes than a Honda Civic. So let's price it higher because there's demand for it. Okay, well, the price is going to go up, you know, the supply-demand line, just like it always has, and the price is going to be at what they can sell the most of and make the most profit while there's a demand for it. Why would that change? That's not going to change, is it?
0: Yeah, I did this with a couple of different chatbots a couple of months ago. You may recall it. I need to dig it back up again. But I asked, I think, three different chatbots, describe to me how an economy would work that had virtually no scarcity. Practically unlimited income and practically unlimited ability to produce to meet whatever demand exists.
1: One of the main things about all of this is, how is there not a New York Times reporter or somebody from the business section of the Wall Street Journal in the room whenever

0: Elon or whoever talks about this and asks these very simple, obvious questions.
1: Right. I think we need like the best reporter at the New York Times, the best reporters at the Journal, a theologian, a psychologist.
0: And a magician. And they walk into a bar.
1: And a rabbi. Right, exactly.
2: Jack Armstrong and Joe Getty.
0: We are Armstrong and Getty, and this is the best weekend talk show in America.
3: 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It's called Armstrong and Getty On Demand.
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0: If I had a wish, one of my wishes would be, from a genie, would be people judge policies based on the policy. And you either like it or you don't. And it doesn't matter what party or politician it's attached to. That's one of the worst things that's happened in modern times in our politics. If Obama or Biden does something that I like directionally as a policy, I don't care if they did it. It's a good thing. And the same if Trump does something that I think is a bad idea. It doesn't matter that he did it. I don't like, and vice versa. So that drives me crazy, which is how this conversation started with Andrew Ross Sorkin on some mainstream media channel yesterday. He's not a Trump fan, and he started to say nice things about the new government website that Jimmy Fallon was just mocking. And the guy who was interviewing him, well, he almost fell out of his chair. And Sorkin had to say, I want to be clear, I'm actually not. Or they started in making fun of the whole thing, and then Ross Sorkin had to correct the guy. I want to actually be clear here. I'm not critical of the president in this instance at all. I actually think this was great in terms of a website. Oh, my God, can you say that? Blah, blah, blah. Okay. Just wanted to get that out when you move on to the actual content of this. But that tendency is so freaking stupid. It's just corrosive. Stupid and corrosive in every single way. Anyway, what Andrew Ross Sorkin, who's a really smart guy about business and all that, went on to say, for 29,000 websites that the U.S. government has, 29,000 different websites, the ability to get a passport, the ability to get your Medicare. I'll just read the quote from Andrew Ross Sorkin. I mean, it was like being at an Apple product announcement yesterday. And when they went through what they did and the president was there in the morning and walked through what they were doing, and Marco Rubio there was, and Scott Bessent was there, the whole cabinet was there. It was one of those moments where he actually thought the government was working. It's actually working. And had a warm, fuzzy feeling about the whole thing. And Andrew Ross Sorkin said the president deserves credit for that. Credit for putting smart people in charge of that and building a website that can much more simplify what the government does.
1: I've got this great piece written by one of the Doge guys, and I'll tell you why I bring that up. The title of it, I think, was, oh, yeah, Doge works. Let's keep it going. No, they didn't hit their wild-ass Elon Musk predictions of $2 trillion.
0: Wild-ass.
1: But to use the technical term, but he says, look, we found, well, you know what? Instead of characterizing it, it's right here. The reason I bring it up is because, and lefties, center lefties, quit the knee-jerkism and we'll do the same. The guy who started Airbnb was asked to head this up. I don't know if you've used Airbnb. Works really, really well. This is a private guy. He said, yeah, this is what I do for a living. This has made me my fortune. I'm crazy rich. I would like to do this to help our people. And it works. It works great, at least so far. So, yeah, knee-jerk cynicism is just, it's corrosive. It destroys relationships, personal and national. But this guy whose name is, this is a different guy, but Taylor Hassan, goes into, he was asked to take a look at the Department of the Interior, whatever that is. they actually explain what it is. It manages more than 500 million acres of federal land, national parks, Indian affairs, federal water systems, our fish and wildlife, more than 2 billion acres offshore. He said he was asked to look at it, and in January, last January, I think it was, he said it was the most inefficiently run organization I had ever seen. My Doge colleagues and I found that that Interior had 50 human resources offices with more than 2,000 HR staffers for about 65,000 full-time employees.
0: Wow.
1: So 2,000 HR people for 65,000 employees.
0: Wow.
1: There were 18 different chief information officers and more than 2,000 IT staffers across the departments. There were more than 1,000 contract officers for roughly 10,000 active contracts. I mean, one for every 10 contracts? That's insane. And then he goes into a bunch of the contracts that they had that were just indefensible and bizarre wastes of money. So how you can be against the effort to root that out is a measure of how demented you have become through hatred of Trump.
0: I know a lot. Yeah, I know lots of my favorite pundits who are conservatives, but they hate Trump so much they could do nothing but mock Doge top to bottom.
1: Yeah.
0: Which drives me nuts.
1: And they're as contemptible as the lefties who do it.
0: Absolutely.
1: In fact, maybe more contemptible. They ought to know better.
0: The stuff that was good is good. The stuff that was bad was not good.
1: You want me to talk about Trump making a bunch of threats he doesn't intend to carry out? I'll go on for 10 minutes about how stupid and counterproductive that is. But Doge was great. This website idea is a great idea.
0: I'm surprised they still call it the Bureau of Indian Affairs, since it's not about Mumbai. They haven't changed the name. They took the woman off the Land O'Lakes butter, but they still call it the Bureau of Indian Affairs.
1: It's a shame, too, because she was really attractive.
0: Speaking of Indian Affairs.
1: Huh? I'll tell you what. Oh, how I'd love to tell you what. And that makes me think of butter. Wait, no, it doesn't. Not in any way. Yeah.
0: What kind of sells. What kind of butter do you use?
1: Well, my wife is in charge of that. We're fans of the Kerry.
0: Put your wife in charge of the butter.
1: She runs the butter department, yes. Hmm. Right. And condiments in general with my oversight.
0: There are 2,000 government employees in charge of the condiments.
1: I'm the what do they call it? A government the guy who like searches for malfeasance and bad spending and that sort of thing. In a inspector general, I'm the condiment inspector general.
0: God, you want to talk about a fail? I'm a failure all the way around on feeding my kids. I know how to make like two things. Weed out way too much, or DoorDash way too much. Anyway. Made burgers the other night. Wasn't aware we were out of ketchup.
1: Oh, no.
0: I know.
1: Oh, no.
0: I don't even cook that often. Anyway, and I'm down on my knees on my tiny little hobo grill making my burgers.
1: Right.
0: With the spatula on the cement. And yes. Make these delicious burgers, and we're out of ketchup.
1: Oh, boy, you run out of your kid's insulin. That's about the only thing I can think of that's worse. No, you got freshly made burgers.
0: I know.
1: No.
0: I got them just right, too. I like them. We all like them pretty rare.
8: Fresh off the ground.
0: Fresh off the ground. Yeah, exactly.
1: More is the tragedy. My.
0: Yeah. Squeezing the last couple of drops out of an empty ketchup bottle. It was sad.
1: Like making that sound. The sound of sadness.
0: Like living in the Great Depression is what it was like.
1: Please. Terrible.
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15: Suspending the search. I'm Ted Lindner, Fox News. The Coast Guard says it's suspending their search for a medical transfer jet that went missing while traveling from Bermuda to Boston on Saturday morning. Fox's Max Gordon with more.
16: The medical transport jet was traveling from Bermuda to Boston on an active medevac operation when the FAA told the Coast Guard it had lost contact in the early morning hours on Saturday. Among the six people on board were four Canadians and two Bermudians. There's been an extensive search for the missing Gulfstream G-100. Several helicopters, fixed-wing aircraft, and ships have searched about 2,840 square miles of ocean.
15: Meantime, in Georgia, celebrating a high school homecoming in Vienna, Dooley County Sheriff Craig Peavy names the victims who were killed in a shooting there.
17: Quavion Jackson, age 21, of Cordial, Georgia, and McCaleb Jackson, age 23, of Hawkinsville, Georgia, died in the shooting. Their bodies will be taken to the GBI medical examiner's office where autopsies will be conducted.
15: Those injured in the mass shooting range from 14 to 51 years old. Authorities say some of the victims were hit by vehicles. The head of Tennessee's prison system resigning after the state's failed lethal injection of convicted murderer Krista Pike left her hospitalized and on a ventilator this past week.
8: There were bipartisan calls for this prison chief to step down, so now he's resigning, as this is Tennessee's second failed execution just this year. Pike's attorney says she is still alive, but on a ventilator, fighting for her life. Tennessee officials are announcing there will be an independent review into Pike's botched execution. The former U.S. attorney Ed Stanton will be conducting this. The governor's office saying the independent review will seek to determine if protocol was followed and consider whether additional recommendations are necessary.
15: And the U.S. Air Force pulls its bombers from a military base in England used to strike Iran following a terror investigation there. Dozens of B-52 and B-1 bombers have been operating from RAF Fairford. Six people have been arrested and released on bail. 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
38: Clear skies overnight. Check out Saturn moving across the southern sky. It's at its closest point to Earth. Temperatures dropping into the 40s. Mostly sunny on Monday, a high of 64, and windy on Tuesday with a high of 68. I'm Fox 6 Chief Meteorologist Tom Walks.
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8: Once again, and over the weekend, there's been reporting of a flood developing somewhere in southern Mexico, in which a caravan is moving as slow as a hurricane, invisible long before making U.S. landfall. There's literally as many as a few thousand individuals from Central America coming up through Mexico due to arrive in Texas in the next week or two. Josh Abalero is a great American who is heading up certain Mexican, quote, Latin American conservative groups. And his goal is to make sure that immigration in America is legal And first of all, Josh Albalero, welcome to the Bill Cunningham Show. And give the American people the facts about what's happening. I've listened to MS Now every now and then, so you don't have to, or CNN. And they say this is no big deal. This is made up. It's not occurring. It's all about scare tactics by the Republicans. Give the American people a full report.
9: Yeah, so let's start by what the left is saying, right? They're saying that we're making it up. Well, guess what? Here I am, a Salvadorian-born American who can tell you firsthand that this is not made up by us, the Republicans. This caravan started a couple of weeks ago in San Pedro Sula, which is Central America, Honduras, and they're making their way through Guatemala. And then they stopped there in Chiapas, Mexico. And around that time, it was about 300 people. But if you remember, back with the Biden administration, we had a couple caravans, and some of those caravans dismantled, and they stayed in Mexico. So now some of those people joined this new caravan. So this is why you see about 600, 700 people now making their way this way. But guess what? They got the message. They got a message, you know, that DHS secretary said, hey, guess what? Even if you make it to the border, you're not coming in. But I have a lot of questions, Bill. One of those is, why is Mexico letting these people through?
8: Yes. Well, answer the question, because I understand Mexico is not our friend. The government of Mexico has not been our friend. They do things against the American people, which we don't like. They allow Chinese fentanyl and other products to come through. The drug cartels control large parts of Mexico. They're not our friend. But every now and then, the president will speak with the leader of Mexico. But why is it the case the Mexican government doesn't stop it?
9: Because they're socialists. Mexican, you know, the Mexican, there's two problems with Mexican government, right? Number one, they are feeling socialism, and part of their socialist propaganda is that it is not okay for them to stop this this caravan, right? This influx, and here's the crazy part. Even most of the Mexican citizens don't want caravans coming through Mexico. They don't. So that's one. The other one is because Mexico is run by the cartels, and we know that, right? So they use, and this is the scary part. They use these caravans to infiltrate people here into the United States, bad actors, people who are not coming here to build a better future. They're coming here to destroy America. So this is why my movement, America Fights Back, America Se Defiende, we are, number one, educating people, and we're actually being very direct as to what this is. This is a flat-out invasion of America. That's what they're trying to do. And these numbers look very small right now. But if we don't stop it, if we don't do something about it, those numbers are going to keep getting worse and worse and larger and larger.
8: Who organizes them? Who pays them? There are several hundred. It could grow. It could dissipate. Who knows? I watched some of the morning shows today. They talked about that DHS will not allow them in. If necessary, the National Guard will stop it. Under the Biden administration, as many as 20 million came in, and they were dispersed all over the country. Catch and release. Now it's not, it's catch and go back and wait for your hearing somewhere else. But who's paying for all this? This has got to be serious money.
9: Well, you got several players in Latin America. Like I told you, this started in San Pedro Sula, Honduras. And, you know, you have the Soros Foundation and other players who are funding and the caravans. And here's the worst part, right? They are going to the least educated people they can find, and they're saying, hey, go ahead and head north, because, you know, come November 3rd or 4th, Trump is going to be debilitated. Trump is going to be out of power, so you might as well be there. And what concerns me the most is, the people that they're trying to infiltrate here. They're not friends of America. These are people who are coming to harm America.
8: And as far as who's paying for this, socialist organizations, you have the Tide Foundation, you have the Soros, you have the people themselves either have to pay with their body or pay moolah, lots of cash to make it happen. And you bring up a great point. I saw this on MS Now a day or two ago that some of these hundreds of people are being told because the Democrats are going to win in November, you better get in line right now because Trump is out of power. And or so you have these migrants and like Claudia Sheinbaum, who's the president of Mexico, who's a socialist who wants to destroy America. She wink, winks, nod, nods. It's okay to come through. And secondly, you have the Iranians. You have the Revolutionary Guard in Tehran saying vote for the Democrats. So you have
9: the Democrats. Yes.
8: You have Democrats being you have the leaders of the Hamas and Hezbollah saying vote for Democrats. You have the human traffickers saying vote for Democrats. And they're getting the message. Guess what? You better get in line. Things are going to change. But they don't know the system. Donald Trump will still be president, at least for the next 2 years and 4 months.

0: vote. There's no more voting for Donald Trump. But is the monolith of Hispanics going to vote in mass in favor of Democrats as opposed to the Republicans? Which political party do you think, from your perspective, best fits the Hispanic mindset?
1: Let's get one thing clear, right? The ones that were voting for the Democrats, there was a lot of people who were voting for the Democrats who shouldn't have been voting, right? They didn't have they were not citizens like me to vote. That's one thing, right? And that's not, that's no rumor. That's well known. So the Democrats have a lot of support from, so let's get this thing clear, right? The Democrats have a lot of support from the Hispanic community, and you can hear it, being very loud. Yes, they do. But most of those people can't vote. And so when you get to this side and, when you start talking about, when you start really focusing on who can really vote, the majority of us, and you can see it by the election of 2016, 2020, 2024, majority of us, we're going to vote Republican for Donald Trump. We've learned the lesson, right? We don't want the same crap, from the Democrats anymore. So I think it's super important for you to understand, for your audience to hear from someone who talks to Latinos, Hispanics every single day. Yeah, the ones that can't vote, the majority of them are going to support the Democrats. But you know what? Yeah, you can be all as loud as you want. You can't vote. And this is why we are defending the right to vote, because I don't want those people, voting, because I know exactly what they want. They fled from Mexico, from Venezuela, from all of these other countries, and they want to turn America into one of those countries.
0: No. We can't import third world poverty, put everybody like that on welfare like from Haiti, and anticipate they're going to become great Americans. It's simply not going to happen. Well, Josh Abalero, nope. We got to run. Your group is America Fights Back, and you're issuing right now a little bit of a different viewpoint than I hear from the mainstream media, because most Hispanics are Catholics. Most Hispanics believe in family life. Most Hispanics do not commit crime. Most Hispanics want to work their tailbone off because they love work. They love money. And they understand this is not socialism. This is capitalism. We got to run, but we have 30 seconds remaining. How many views on YouTube do you get every month?
1: Oh, across all social media, about 30 million views.
0: And you would say the great majority of the 30 million are Hispanic.
1: Yes, they are. Yes.
0: Good. All right, Josh, you're a great American. Thanks for coming on the Bill Cunningham Show. And this caravan might as well turn around and go back. And if you vote for Democrats, you're voting with the human traffickers, the drug traffickers, Hamas, Hezbollah, and the government in Iran. Join them and vote for Democrats. And that's one hell of a message to run on. But we got to run. Josh Abalero, thank you very much. You're a great American. And thanks for coming on the Bill Cunningham Show. Thank you, Josh.
1: Thank you.
0: Let's continue with more. Imagine that. Join the terrorists and be a Democrat. Join the baby killers, become a Democrat. Join the drug traffickers and become a Democrat. Join the human traffickers and become a Democrat. Wow. Let's continue. Bill Cunningham with you every Sunday night.
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0: Well, let's continue with more. And, of course, Dinesh D'Souza is coming up next. He has a big book coming out. He's one of the great documentary historians in America today to talk about where we're heading in this country. And we're not in a good position. And we have time to turn it around. In France, they don't have time to turn it around. About 10% of the country are radical Islamists that are burning down libraries, schools, buses, trains, trashing most major cities in France. Unless we turn this thing around, it won't be turned around unless you vote in about a month on election day. And also, Josh Abalero points out that Hispanics are very closer to the American dream than many other people. I'm glad he said those things, but You talk about 24 million listeners and viewers of his particular viewpoint, and I pray to God, literally, that we understand the mortal danger that radical Democrats, DSA members, and radical Islamists are presenting to this great country of ours. And they did this to us many 170 years ago with the Civil War, in which the Democrats in the 1850s wanted to have their own country. They wanted to secede from the Union because they wanted to keep slaves, beat women, and sell black flesh. And they got away with it until the Civil War. And finally, we said enough is enough. And we can't put up with that anymore. So it's critical that you vote. There's always a fallout in the midterms of Republican voters, and it can't be true this time. Right, stay tuned for more. Dinesh D'Souza is coming up next about his new book and what it portends for this great country, the home of the free and the land of the brave. We're the home of the free because of the brave. Let's continue with more. Bill Cunningham, the great American, with you and all great Americans every Sunday night.
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19: I'm Deborah Valentine, Fox News. Death and injuries following a shooting at a block party celebrating a high school homecoming in Vienna, Georgia. Dooley County Sheriff Craig Peavy says at least two people were killed.
20: Quavion Jackson, age 21, of Cordial, Georgia, and McCaleb Jackson, age 23, of Hawkinsville, Georgia, died in the shooting. Their bodies will be taken to the GBI Medical Examiner's Office, where autopsies will be conducted.
19: 35 others were hurt. Those injured range in age from 14 to 51 years old. No arrests are reported, and a possible motive is unknown at this time. The U.S. Air Force removes all planes from a British airbase that was targeted in an alleged terror attack. Fox's Marianne Rafferty.
21: The U.S. Air Force removing all of its bombers stationed at RAF Fairford in England. The decision was made following an investigation into a planned terrorist attack at the military base. Several people suspected of involvement in the alleged Iranian plot have been arrested and released on bail. The base has been used by U.S. military bombers during the war with Iran. The Defense Department says they will return to their home stations.
19: President Trump has accused Iran in the suspected plot, but Tehran denies responsibility. Israeli ambassador to the United Nations, Danny Danon, tells Fox's Sunday Night in America the suspect in the attempted takeover of a Fly Dubai flight, the co-pilot, deliberately targeted Israel's capital.
22: He said in one of the investigations now that he actually looked for an airline that fly to Tel Aviv.
1: So he planned for years this terror attack, and he actually joined this airline because he wanted to fly to Tel Aviv. He actually visited Israel before.
19: Passengers intervened, saving all 182 people on board. The co-pilot allegedly stabbed the flight's captain. The captain remains hospitalized and is recovering. 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
32: Clear skies overnight. Check out Saturn moving across the southern sky. It's at its closest point to Earth. Temperatures dropping into the 40s. Mostly sunny on Monday, a high of 64, and windy on Tuesday with a high of 68. I'm Fox 6 Chief Meteorologist Tom Walks.
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8: I'm Liz Claman, and this is the Fox Business Report.
9: The major averages ending higher on Friday. However, the Dow and S&P 500 were down for the week, while the NASDAQ notched weekly gains. On Friday, a soft jobs report fueled bets that the Fed will hold interest rates steady when they meet later this month. Job growth slowing last month, with employers adding 29,000 jobs, which was far short of expectations. Kenny Polcari of Slatestone Wealth thinks that recent economic and labor market data bodes well for markets.
23: I think it does have legs, and we're going to get more economic data. We're going to get CPI and PPI in a week and a half or so. That'll give us some information. We saw what the PCE was. It wasn't stronger. And so I think it's all very positive.
9: This week, many Fed officials will be speaking, while the minutes from the central bank's September meeting will be released on Wednesday. That's your Fox Business Report. I'm Hillary Barsky, invested in you.

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1: Well, roadwork our only obstacle as we start the work week. Westbound Capitol Drive is closed at 41 with construction. Traffic detours via the exit and entrance ramps until sometime today. And 27th Street is closed in both directions between West Evergreen and West St. Paul until November. I'm Bonnie Green, and that's your latest total traffic.
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4: I'm Liz Klayman, and this is the Fox Business Report.
5: The major averages ending higher on Friday. However, the Dow and S&P 500 were down for the week, while the NASDAQ notched weekly gains. On Friday, a soft jobs report fueled bets that the Fed will hold interest rates steady when they meet later this month. Job growth slowing last month, with employers adding 29,000 jobs, which was far short of expectations. Kenny Polcari of Slate Stone Wealth thinks that recent economic and labor market data bodes well for markets.
6: I think it does have legs, and we're going to get more economic data. We're going to get CPI and PPI in a week and a half or so. That'll give us some information. We saw what the PCE was. It wasn't stronger. And so I think it's all very positive.
5: This week, many Fed officials will be speaking, while the minutes from the central bank's September meeting will be released on Wednesday. That's your Fox Business Report. I'm Hillary Barsky, invested in you.

0: Ravens one score better than the Titans, 24-18. That's sports on the Fox News Rundown. 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
2: I say this with sadness and a tear in my eye because I love Mike Tomlin. Heck, my wife used to think Mike Tomlin was hot, but not anymore. Mike Tomlin now kind of looks like a grown-up Urkel because Mike Tomlin admitted that for the last decade, a decade that coincides with the Steelers not winning a single playoff game, lines up perfectly with the fact that when he wasn't coaching the Pittsburgh Steelers, he was alone in a room building his own Minecraft city. Let that sink in. Mike Tomlin, a 50-plus-year-old adult male, would sit in a room by himself and build a fantasy city on Minecraft. This is what geeky 10-year-olds do. For OutKick's The Craig Carton Show, I'm Craig Carton, and this is the Fox News Rundown.
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18: Tragedy at a running event. I'm Jason Gotch on News Talk 1130 WISN. A runner died after being taken to a hospital during the Milwaukee Lakefront Half Marathon yesterday morning. A WISN Channel 12 News weather camera captured first responders loading a person onto a stretcher and into an ambulance near the north end of the Hone Bridge shortly after 10 a.m. Another runner told that station that they saw someone receiving medical treatment near the 13-mile mark. The deceased person's identity has not been released. The state is in mourning after a state trooper succumbed to his injuries suffered in the line of duty last month and died this past Friday. Trooper Bradley Ritker fell from a bridge onto I-94 at the Dunn County-Eau Claire County line while moving to a position of cover after he deployed a tire deflation device during a high-speed traffic pursuit back on September 21st. Trooper Ritker served as a member of the state patrol for nearly 5 years. He was only 29 years old. A man has been arrested for an alleged hit-and-run that critically injured an 11-year-old boy riding his bicycle back on Friday evening in Grafton. The man, identified as 37-year-old David Sitar, was tracked down and arrested in Winthrop Harbor, Illinois. Law enforcement officials say Sitar was driving a Ford work van when he hit and injured the boy. Checking the Holiday Automotive Fond du Lac Sports Scoreboard, NLDS game number 2. Brewers over the visiting Padres 4-3 to take a 2-0 series lead in that best-of-5 set. Game 3 tomorrow in San Diego. Football, Packers win at the Bucks 17-14. Sunday nighter, Panthers over the Lions 32-26. 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
3: They say it started at a small Christian school in Louisville, Kentucky.
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3: They say it happened over 18 years at least four different schools at the hands of the same two men, Ronnie and Donnie Stoner. Those men, trusted educators, football coaches, and twins, are now facing more than 50 charges related to alleged child sex abuse. So why did it take so long? This is a story about a group of women who say they survived the abuse, who took matters into their own hands and are still fighting for the girls they used to be.
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3: They're telling their story in a new season of Dig, coming soon from the Kentucky Center for Investigative Reporting.
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30: How's it going, fellow sports fans? It's Andy West. Let's look back on this day in sports history, October 5th. We'll start off today in 2001, where the Atlanta Braves became the first pro team to win 10 straight division titles after crushing the Marlins 20-3 to clinch the National League East title. Only the Boston Celtics and LA Lakers have come close. They both won 9 titles in a row. Today in 2003, Kansas City wide receiver and kick returner Dante Hall scores on a game-winning 93-yard punt return in a Chiefs 24-23 victory against the Broncos, his fourth straight game with a kick return for a touchdown. He began the streak with a 100-yard kickoff return against Pittsburgh, then a 73-yard punt return against Houston, followed by a 97-yard kickoff return for a score against Baltimore. Until then, nobody in NFL history had ever had touchdown returns in more than 2 consecutive games. And finally today, let's wish a happy birthday to hockey great Mario Lemieux, born today in 1965 in Montreal. Lemieux played his entire career with the Pittsburgh Penguins and won Stanley Cups in 1991 and 1992 as a player and 3 cups as an owner. Yes, he became the majority owner of the Penguins in 1999. He's the only man to have his name on the cup as both a player and an owner.
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32: September's jobs report shows the private sector added nearly 50,000 new jobs. Government jobs, well, they shrunk by 17,000. As a matter of fact, the federal workforce has shrunk dramatically so far in Trump's second term. Donald Trump sent massive $500 checks to nearly a million Americans, by the way. According to the New York Post, Treasury Department dispatching these funds to nearly a million people across 30 states who utilize healthcare.gov. Okay, that's money in your pocket. That's good for you. Trump beats Biden on income growth and wealth. I mean, you look under Biden, it was $569. You look under Trump, his first term, $6,640. His second term, $1,964.
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0: no one. I want you to get a t-shirt or a tattoo, and every time you get a little nervous, remember back to this moment champion.
1: It's Ace.
2: That's going to be played over and over all day today.
0: Happy Monday morning. It is the Benjamin Yahn Show. And oh, what a Monday morning it is. Thank you so very much for waking up your day. Some of you may not have gone to bed. It was not a late night game, but the celebrations continued into the late night. Welcome. I am Benjamin Yahn. Thank you so very much for making us a part of the day. We are going to talk plenty about the Brewers and the Packers and the Badgers, and it was a great winning weekend over the weekend. But we actually have some other stuff to talk about today. Coming up an hour from now, why would you trust the people who made everything so expensive to deliver for you on affordability? More to the point, David Crowley isn't talking about making anything more affordable. We'll play his weekend. One town, two schools, both of them asking for money to renovate classrooms, but one wants $12 million and the other wants $100 million.
2: Oh, man.
0: Why? And the only thing that I'm worried about today, I'm going to have to kick the Cornell case. And I can instantly think of what the lefties are going to say, but this isn't about the specifics of the Cornell case. This is once again a reminder, ladies, feminism's not doing you any favors. We'll take your calls, your texts, your tweets, because the show is better when you are a part of it. So please be a part of it. Carpetland USA, Flooring Center Talking. Text lines 414-799-1130. Find us on X. I'm there at Yount1130. Greg's there at Gregory John. And the Brewers are everywhere. That, in fact, is where we begin our traditional Monday morning news you may have missed because you have a life and you didn't miss any news. Hopefully, you didn't miss the Brewer game. Jason Gotch, back from a couple of days off. Did you, as a Cub fan, watch our beloved Milwaukee Brewers?
3: I watched the Saturday night game. I watched the Saturday night game. And I just want to say to the Padres fans, ground rules are ground rules. If the ball hits the ceiling and you can play it off the ceiling, that's an out. Because I went on X, like Greg likes to go on X, I know. And all, oh, we got the screw job of the century. No. Anybody's ever played baseball, those crazy ground rules in crazy stadiums. And I think that led to the Padres, you never count a team out, but boy, to lose two games like that, the Brewers are in good spot.
0: I'm with the Padres on this one, Jason, because I've got the emails. I can't tell you who I got them from, but Bud Selig in 1999 specifically put that roof truss there knowing that on October 3rd, 2026, a ball would carom right off the, and perfectly come.
3: Right.
0: It was by design. See, Selig's a genius. He thought about this.
2: It was the ghost of Uke.
0: Of Bob Uecker.
2: Sitting up
0: have
2: in the truss.
0: Have you seen that meme?
2: Oh, yeah.
0: He's got the bat and just swatted it back down. Honest to God, if you didn't see, what were you doing yesterday? Yeah, it was a beautiful day, but come on, man, Brewers. If you didn't see, Saturday night, it was a long fly ball. Every Padres fan, every Cubs fan says, that's a home run.
2: Yep.
0: And it hits the truss for the roof and bounces back into fair territory. Brewers make the catch, get the out. That helped win the game. And then yesterday, it was a walk-off. Jackson Churio was down to his last strike. He slapped a two-out single, scored two. Brewers win 4-3. This was a true Brewers win. And this is why I've adopted the Sports Talk Guys theme. Champions fear no one, because the Brewers didn't play really well to start the game. I think it was, a no-hitter through four? And then they started to do Brewer things, chip away, chip away, chip away. And next thing you know, down to their last strike a couple of times, and they come through. Past Brewer teams, even good playoff past Brewer teams, would have lost that game. Mm-hmm. But this one, this team, they have the confidence. They have that we know how good we are, and we're going to win.
2: That's why you see the hashtag, we win our way, which they really are. They are winning their way, and they're just playing regular baseball. And I was telling my wife yesterday, I'm getting the Packers vibes of the early, mid-90s. I'm feeling that in the state right now. People are feeling that.
0: Well, I'm glad they're getting the vibes from the Brewers, because I watched that Packer game yesterday.
2: Yeah, that was...
0: And
2: it was a win.
0: Hey, a win is a win is a win is a win.
1: Yeah.
0: I would use the term less crappy. The Brewers looked less crappy on Sunday. Tried to give the game away. If they were playing anybody other than a rookie quarterback who'd never set foot on an NFL stadium field before, they very well could have lost. But a win is a win is a win is a win, and the Packers are going to get another backup quarterback next week when they take on Chicago. This is the Sophie's choice of Wisconsin, Jason. Do you go up and watch the Bears and the Packers, a game that actually means something now, or do you stay at home and watch the Brewers because they could very well be playing game one of the NLCS?
3: I think it's an easy call. I think you watch the Brewers. I'm a big believer in the importance of the game matters most. Mm-hmm. So if it's a
0: playoffs, trump regular season.
3: Right. And especially if you're playing the Dodgers, too. I mean, you've been looking forward to that all for a couple of years now. Beat them. So, yeah.
2: And they have to come here, right?
3: And you got a TV to watch the Packers too. It's not like this is the old days.
2: So, well, yeah, I think the Packers stay home.
0: This is exactly what if I was going up, I wouldn't even bother going to the stadium. I'd just go to the bars and sit in the bars, and that way I could watch the Packer game and then watch the Brewer game.
2: Because the Brewers game is after, right?
0: Yeah, the Brewer game is right after, but you want to be there for both.
2: It's a full day.
3: Right.
2: It's another full day like
0: yesterday.
2: You're
0: punching that clock. Oh, man. You're clocking in at noon, and you're not in. You got 8 hours
2: I swear to God, I swear to you, I did all my chores on Friday. I got everything done, and I told my wife, I am plopping my butt in front of the TV all weekend. Don't say anything to me Saturday and Sunday because college football, and it turned out to be a great college football day, you know?
3: It was excellent.
0: I'll get to the Badgers here in a second. We were at one of our neighbor's kids' birthdays. It was his fifth or sixth. We come in right as it starts, give the kid his gift, Legos, because that's what you should be getting all little kids. Took a couple of pictures, said hi, and we were out. Maybe we spent 5 minutes at that party. And I'm usually a party person.
2: Yeah.
0: But yeah, no, in the house, butt on the couch, one TV on the Packers, the other TV watching the other game. But then as it came down, Brewers, boom. TV switched, watching football on one, watching the Brewers on the other. It was absolutely amazing. Badgers won as well.
2: Yeah.
0: And surprise of all surprises, the Badgers aren't terrible.
2: No.
0: They didn't just beat Michigan State. They beat Michigan State 31-3 on Saturday. Team looks solid. The quarterback actually looks like this kid can play. Now, it helps that he didn't get hurt on week one, game one, like we've had in the past. Somebody put it up on Twitter, and I love this. The Dairyland domination. Brewers got two wins over the weekend. Packers got the win. The O-line looked better, as they said in the comment. Badger football, best performance of the Luke Fickell era. Badger volleyball, they beat Minnesota. Badger women's hockey got two wins and unveiled their ninth banner. Badger men's hockey opened their season at the Kohl Center with a sweep. This was one of the best sports weekends in the state of Wisconsin, certainly since I've been here. And it is going to be a hard one to top. Frost on the pumpkin today. Did you have to wear the jacket, or did you sweatshirt it the
2: whole
0: way?
2: I just sweatshirted it the whole way.
0: I had to bust out my vest. I've made the switch from the shorts to the long pants. It's October.
2: I'm still wearing shorts.
3: I'm wearing shorts too.
0: It's for me. It's shorts from April to October, but from October to
2: April. It's going
0: to
2: be the 70s this week.
3: We'll get Indian summer coming.
0: We'll get a few. You can't say Indian summer.
3: I know.
0: You have to say crisscross applesauce.
3: Are you warning me, Ben and Greg, that I can't do a special Columbus Day show next week on Monday to honor one of the great men in world history?
0: Is Columbus Day next week?
3: It's next Monday, yeah. Oh my
2: God. Wow.
0: I need to start looking at calendars. There's frost advisory, though, the further north you go in the state. We're going to start the week in the 40s. But like you said, we're going to push 70 degrees for most of the week. The plague is back in Russia. Did you see this story?
2: No.
3: Yes.
2: Really?
0: Roughly 200 people in Russia under medical observation because of a possible exposure to the plague, White House told Axios. They are monitoring the reports. I would hope, Russian officials say, a woman who was an employee at an anti-plague research institute in Siberia has died. Russian public health managers say the woman originally was diagnosed with pneumonia of an unknown cause. They're monitoring the people who may have been exposed to her. So the Chinese give us the vid, and now the Ruskies are going to give us the plague.
2: Great.
0: This is also, by the way, why we shouldn't be bringing back the frozen mastodons and saber-toothed tigers that we find in Siberia. Guys, you have no idea what kind of mastodon Has no one watched Jurassic Park? Story over the weekend. President Trump got to go nearly 100 miles an hour in the presidential limousine. The motorcade pushed 100 miles an hour after storms in the forecast forced them to drive into Oklahoma. The president was, of course, last week at that Peterbilt plant in Texas. It was a 90-mile drive to Durant, which I guess is in Oklahoma. Storms gathered around the airport. Air Force One was grounded. The president then had to drive to where they could fly out. Said the beast was going faster than it ever had before. Imagine you're out on just a weekday drive, puttering around through middle of nowhere, Oklahoma, and you look in the back and you see the flashing lights. You're like, oh, crap. I wasn't going that fast. You pulled over thinking you're getting pulled over. And then, zoom, zoom, zoom, zoom, zoom, zoom, zoom. 10 cars. One of them's the presidential limo.
2: Oh, man, and that means that all the Suburbans and all the big Tahoes were
3: right. Oh, yeah.
0: They were all rolling.
2: Oh, man.
0: The president should have seriously just stood up outside of the sunroof and just waved to everybody going 100 miles an hour. How do you phone that in? Like, if you are the Oklahoma State Patrol, how does that radio call, hey, we got reports of a bunch of people driving 100 miles an hour. Oh, yeah, don't worry about it. That's just the president. Imagine the stones on some trooper who's, well, I'm going to get them. I'm going to pull them over. In Milwaukee, he would have been pulled over Tony Romo style. I
2: got to check. That. I bet you on Facebook and Twitter now, they're going to be saying that he endangered the lives of Oklahomans going 100 miles an hour like that. And why did he waste all that gas?
0: The miles per gallon.
2: You got 2 miles a gallon of that, especially with the Suburbans and the Tahoes.
0: If he would, the environmental
2: carbon footprint.
3: And then they'll throw a pedophile protector at the end of it.
0: Why was he racing through that part of Oklahoma? Who on the Epstein list? We joke, but you know that's going to
2: happen. Oh,
0: there is some blogger somewhere who is going to do that. They're going to calculate, well, if the beast, which is a 7,000 ton, you absolutely know that this is going to be a 60 minutes investigation. Well, they forced police officers to close the road and endanger the life. You absolutely know that's coming. If you buy your berries at Walmart, throw them away. Chilean fruit supplier expanding the recall of frozen organic berries. CDC says they were linked to an E. coli outbreak. 17 people are sick. Six people got hospitalized in either Florida or Georgia. 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If you don't wash your berries really, really well, eating any remnant of cow poop will make you sick. Organic is safer and healthier and better for you. Not in every case.
3: Better wash it really good.
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3: Right.
0: And as more people move to their morning smoothies, my one and only daughter, the light of my life, has burned through our bullet blender in her pursuit of making smoothies. This is the new thing.
2: My wife, she eats them all the time.
0: Peanut butter and soy milk. No, the lactose-free milk, chia seeds, all manners of... Every other third day, it's, whoa, I saw something on YouTube that said I... And half of them are the grossest-looking things. I mean, they all come out, no matter what you put into them, they all come out with this sick seafoam green look. I mean, or worse, like the 1970s Sears avocado fridge. Look, they all come out with that sort of shade of green. And but hey, it's healthy. My breakfast of a Zin and a cup of coffee is not. I would not suggest that for everybody. Though I did lose about 10 pounds when I stopped eating corn dogs and egg rolls for breakfast. 6:23. When we come back, check the real news with Jason. After that, the economy is far better than what the headline writers say. In some cases, it is way, way, way, way better than they're telling you. I'm Benjamin Yomp. This is News Talk 1130 WISN.
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36: Meet Juan, the lonely museum curator. 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
40: The boys are back in town.
0: I said,
40: the boys are back in town.
0: on a Brewer win Monday. I hope we're not setting ourselves up to have this balloon deflated. But, hey, we only have to win one of the next three. We're guaranteed one more game here in Milwaukee. We'll talk more about sports with Scott Dolphin coming up. After we get done with the news, the jobs report wasn't great, but it's not nearly as bad as CNN and the AP want to make it out. I will explain what's buried in a couple of these stories. But before we get to all of that, let's get to Jason Gotcha to check of the news.
1: Thank you, Ben. Restorative justice here in Milwaukee. A man who opened fire inside a Milwaukee police station 4 years ago, eligible for conditional release from a state mental health facility. Here's the background. A judge ordered the state to develop a conditional release plan for Darian Parker Bell. He was found not guilty of because of mental disease or defect in 2023, committed to a mental health facility for 30 years. But now the judge wants to let him go, and the Milwaukee Police Association criticizes the decision.
0: This is the other half of the conversation in the Lindsey Clancy case, that the reason so many people are saying you can't just send her to the mental hospital, she could be out. All you have to do, when you get sent to the mental hospital, if you're found to no longer be a threat to yourself or others, you get to go home. Now, in some cases, that is justice. But in other cases, that's getting away with the crime. So I absolutely understand and side with the cops on this one. You got another one?
1: Yes. Be careful when you're purchasing baby formula. Authorities investigating a mother after a mother said baby formula purchased at a Milwaukee gas station was apparently replaced with flour. This was her three-month-old baby that consumed that substance before the family realized something was wrong. Baby taken to the hospital, suffered constipation, but thankfully the baby's okay. Gas station reported this to WIC, and the state is investigating.
0: Yeah, I'm going to go out on a limb and say this was somebody who was dumping out baby formula, covering the can with, you know, filling the can with flour, and then being, oh, yeah, yeah, and thinking that nobody is ever going to. Absolutely. Do you want to know why they have to lock up baby formula now? Because of stuff like this. Go to the store. I haven't heard of Kroger poisoning babies. Forecast from the Fox 6 weather experts. Gorgeous day today. Mostly sunny. High just 64. Partly sunny tomorrow, 68. We warm up to 72 on Wednesday, but these are going to be some cool mornings. Certainly sweatshirt or jacket weather. 47 outside right now as we roll up on 634 on News Talk 1130 WISN.
2: Hits it hard.
0: Scott Dolphin, and I thought we would be talking about the ball hitting the roof. Instead, Jackson Churio walks it off. What a game.
3: I can't even put into words what we saw yesterday, Ben, and Saturday night, as you mentioned, for that matter. Yeah, Churio. Yeah, Gary Sanchez walks. I was at the game yesterday, and they put Churio on the big screen as he's walking up to the plate. He has this smug look on his face, and he's shaking his head. Yes, I'm like, dude, you're going to go dig in against the best closer in baseball in Mason Miller, who hasn't blown and saved, and I don't even know when. The Padres hadn't lost two games in a row in over a month, and he goes up and just smokes a 102-mile-an-hour fastball straight up the middle. Brewers win the game 4-3. As you heard, the sound was absolutely deafening, and the roof was open yesterday. So just like that, the Brewers are up 2-0 in this best of five. It won't be easy, but they can close out the series and punch their ticket to the National League Championship with a win tomorrow night. First pitch is 8:30 out in San Diego. The Braves beat the Dodgers last night, so that series is even at one apiece. Both American League Division Series take place today between the White Sox and Guardians and Yankees and Rays. The Packers overcame injuries and a few turnovers, and they hung on. They beat the Buccaneers 17-14 down in Tampa. Jordan Love, two touchdown passes. Green Bay gets to 2-2 on the young season, and they will host the Bears Sunday at noon at Lambeau Field. Remember, this game was flexed. It was originally the 3:30 kick. I'm thinking they probably did that in case the Brewers are in game one of the NLCS. So now it'll be a noon kick at Lambeau Field against Chicago. Yesterday, the Vikings remained perfect with a 15-10 win over the Dolphins. Bears beat the Jets, and the Lions lost to the Panthers. And the Bucks play their first preseason game at Fiserv Forum tonight against Minnesota. That is sports. I'm Scott Dolphin from News Talk 1130, WISN.
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0: They've got to get a better. They've got to get a better song. Okay. I'm just gonna
1: this
0: tell you.
1: This is
0: '80s
1: vibe.
0: I
1: what
0: get
1: do you want
0: it.
1: A rap song or what?
0: No, I just want something that's better than Catch the Fever.
1: We are with our way. I don't know.
0: Somebody out there.
1: I can AI that.
0: Yeah. Somebody should AI something. Welcome back, Benjamin Yacht Show. Monday morning, thanks so very much for waking up, starting the day. Coming up half hour from now, why on earth would anyone believe that Democrats are going to lower prices? When have prices for everything shot through the roof? Obama, Biden, Tony Evers, David Crowley, are you connecting the dots? We'll do that coming up. Plus more calls, text, and tweets. Show's always better when you're a part of it. Carpetland USA Flooring Center talk and text line 414-799-1130. There is a reason why I talk about schools, about culture stuff, about state politics. I keep my universe here on the Big Boy Radio program small because I really know about schools and culture stuff and state government. I don't talk about a lot of Washington, D.C. stuff because I'm not 100% solid on it. 90% solid, 95% solid, but I'm not 100% in. It's the same thing with macroeconomic stories. I am not an economist. But I do know that the economy here in 2026 feels better than what we're being told. Friday, we got the jobs report. It wasn't spectacular, and the headline writers across the country made sure that everyone knew it. U.S. hiring slows and unemployment ticks higher with a month remaining before Americans head to the polls, the AP wrote subtly. The U.S. economy added just 29,000 jobs last month, and the unemployment rate ticked up to 4.2%, CNN's headline added. Jobs report, U.S. adds just 29,000 jobs in September, badly missing expectations, was the headline at the Business Insider. Now, again, as we talk about every time we talk about media bias, these headlines are factually correct. The headline writers are not wrong. It is true that the latest jobs report showed us badly missing expectations. Just 29,000 jobs created. The expectation was 84,000. Unemployment really did tick up a fraction of a point. Now, we'll talk about gas prices in a second. But just keep in mind, down the block at the Quick Trip, gas is $3.99. It was hovering around $4.50 a week or two ago. Gas is falling. It is because of the price at the pump and that real impact of every single day you drive by something that reminds you, hey, President Trump said he was going to lower prices day one. Here we are now 2 years into his second term, and the price at the pump is not lower. Because of that, you understand why headlines like the AP or CNN, those headlines carry. People believe that the economy is lagging. Unemployment is up. Just 29,000 jobs in September, way below expectations. The reality is almost every other economic indicator is good. And even when President Trump points that out, the legacy media refuses.

0: fact check the president, they find that in 1887 there were, you see how that goes, but the president is not incorrect. The U.S. economy is growing. There is no other economy that is like the U.S. economy. We are outgrowing all other G7 nations. Hiring here outpaces almost everywhere in Europe. Unemployment in the U.S. is 4.2%. It's at least 6.5% in most of Europe. Unemployment in Canada is 6.4%. When you take a look, an honest look at the American economy and then compare it to everywhere else, we are doing better. Are things exactly the way we want? No. And that brings us back to the jobs report from Friday. Just 29,000 jobs. That's the headline. The reality was buried almost at the bottom of a CNBC piece. Policymakers largely see inflation as the larger threat to the economy than the labor market, which has shown resilience in recent months. The data has painted a picture of a low hire, low fire economy, with weekly jobless claims low, and one indicator showing layoffs are at their lowest rate in 4 years. Slow to hire, but also slow to fire. Layoffs are at their lowest rate in 4 years. In reality, the only people who have lost their job in large numbers are the people who worked for the federal government, the people who worked for all of those NGOs that they supported. Is anyone lamenting the loss of USAID? Kevin Hassett was on the Sunday shows over the weekend, and he explained the trick box that President Trump has ended up in with the headline writers.
1: First of all, I just want to say that this is a characterization that very often the president's opponents make when I'm doing interviews, because it's a double-bind question. If I say, oh, people are wrong, the economy's great, then it looks like I'm insensitive. And if I then go into why the economy's great, then it looks like I'm insensitive.
0: Insensitive. That's a trick box. Because if Hassett or President Trump or Ben Yount comes out and says, look, man, the economy's great. Oh, you're only paying $3.99 a gallon. What it sounds like is a bunch of people who make enough money to not worry about the price of gas are sitting here telling you, you rubes in your pickup trucks, so it's only an extra $50. Just don't go to lunch one day. That's insensitive. If Hassett says, hey, the stock market is booming, look at the gains on Wall Street, well, then it sounds like we're a bunch of fat cats. And Democrats come back with something, something, millionaires and billionaires. The perception is that this economy is universally terrible for everyone. But it's not. In fact, as Hassett explained, if you look at what people are doing, the economy is in far better shape than the headline writers are saying.
1: And so what we know from the economic literature is that if people are worried about whether they're going to lose their job, if they're worried about whether they're going to get a pay cut, then they start reducing their consumption and increasing their saving. It's called the buffer stock theory of savings. And so what we see right now is that people are really, really optimistic about the future, about their future incomes, because they're spending really, really at record levels. They're defaulting at their credit card debt at really, really low levels.
0: Look, we lived through the recession after 9/11. We lived through the recession in 2008 when the housing market just blew. If you remember back, the economy felt different. People could just lose their jobs. Firms just closed down. Businesses just stopped hiring. That's not the case now. Texter in the 864, somebody from South Carolina. Ben, what kind of jobs are being created? Most of these jobs are in construction. Again, if you want to go and ban AI data centers in your community, good luck. I hope they hire a lot of people at the Dollar General, because you're going to miss out on this economic boom of building giant data warehouses.

0: But insensitivity is a key word. And like I said, it sounds insensitive to say, hey, Wall Street's doing great. The stock market is setting record highs. But it's not insensitive. Steve Moore was on Mark Levin's show, and he explained why looking at the stock market now, here, 2026, is much more important than it was 15, 20, 25, 30 years ago.
1: If you count Trump's first term in office and his second term in office, the average increase in 401k plans and retirement plans, because remember, the stock market's been doing very well, has increased by about $50,000. You know what happened under Biden's 4 years when you account for inflation? It lost $24,000. I mean, Biden depleted the value of people's retirement funds. And incidentally, if I may, Democrats have a plan. They keep talking about how much they love seniors. They have a plan in their DSA, you know, Democrat Socialists of America, to put in place something called Medicare for All. So that would bankrupt Medicare.
0: We're going to talk about Democrats and affordability coming up here in a couple of minutes. And every time we talk about the economy, we always have to say, yes, we're paying too much for gas right now, but gas will come down. I wish that I had a PhD in economics. I wish that I was smarter than the average bear when we sit here and explain that, no, the economy really is better than what the headline writers are telling you. But the best evidence for that is you, your life. If you lose your job, do you think you can get another one? Are you spending beyond your means? Have you stopped spending? Are you walking around today, 2026, like you were in 2008 or 2001, not knowing what's coming? For the vast majority of Americans, the answer to that is, no, I haven't stopped spending. No, I'm not terrified. And you know what? I'm actually doing better than I was during Joe Biden's brief four-year period when he jacked the price of everything through the roof. 654. When we come back, David Crowley's affordability sales pitch is to have the government spend more money. Tom Tiffany's is the exact opposite. I'm Benjamin Yant. 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
10: Fauci may get away with it. I'm Jason Gotch on News Talk 1130 WISN. The Justice Department hasn't taken any action 2 months after the Senate Homeland Security Committee referred disgraced Dr. Anthony Fauci for prosecution. Fox's Chad Pergram reports from Capitol Hill as he spoke with Missouri Senator Josh Hawley about the status of that case.
11: This is something I hear consistently at home from people all the time, as they say, when is something going to change?
12: The Justice Department isn't commenting, but separately, Fox is told there's an unwillingness to prosecute because the full Senate never voted to hold Fauci in contempt. Only the committee. Republicans say it's out of their hands. Committee Chairman Rand Paul sent a perjury referral for Fauci to the DOJ, but also a contempt referral to Vice President Vance. Paul wants his committee to grant immunity to a longtime unnamed Fauci aide. Paul says she's not a target for prosecution, but could shed light on what Fauci knew about the origins of the pandemic. On Capitol Hill, Chad Pergram, Fox News.
10: A man who opened fire inside a Milwaukee police station in 2022 is eligible for conditional release from a state mental health facility. A judge ordered the state to develop a conditional release plan for Darian Parker Bell. He was found not guilty by reason of mental disease or defect in 2023 and committed to the Wisconsin Department of Health Services for 30 years. The Milwaukee Police Association is criticizing the decision. Authorities are investigating after a mother says baby formula purchased at a Milwaukee gas station was apparently replaced with flour. The woman says her three-month-old baby consumed the substance before the family realized something was wrong. The baby was taken to the hospital after suffering constipation, but has since recovered. The gas station owner says he reported the incident to WIC, and the state is investigating. Checking the Holiday Automotive Fond du Lac Sports Scoreboard, NLDS game number 2. Brewers over the visiting Padres 4-3 to take a 2-0 series lead in that best of 5. Game 3 tomorrow in San Diego. Football, Packers win at the Bucs 17-14. Sunday nighter, Panthers claw past the Lions 32-26. 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
10: I totally forgot to bring in my t-shirt. My t-shirt guy sent me a mock-up of a shirt. It's a David Crowley shirt. It's funny, but the best part is he included three suggestions for a show logo. Okay. I forgot to bring it in to show you and to take pictures so that everybody on X can vote. So look for that maybe later today, certainly tomorrow morning. This is phenomenal. I'm thrilled to death that my t-shirt guy, I need to get him to buy a few ads. That way he can say he's the official t-shirt company of the Benjamin Yount Show. So we're working on that, but I will be asking for your votes here in a day or two. Welcome to it. Monday morning, Benjamin Yount Show. Thank you so very much for making us a part of your day. Half hour from now, there are two requests for more money for schools from two different schools in my hometown. The price tag difference is stunning and telling. We'll do a little bit of math coming up, like I said, 20, 30 minutes from now. Coming up just after 8 o'clock, we have to look to Dane County if we want a snapshot of what all of Wisconsin would look like under total Democrat control. And the latest snapshot out of Dane County is not good. We'll get to that. And California apparently has a problem with letting dudes fight murder robots. No. We need to train up for when the murder robots come. We'll close out the show with that today. Carpetland USA Flooring Center Talk and Text Line 414-799-1130. Find us on X. We're there as well. I'm there at Yount1130. Greg's there at Gregory John. David Crowley, like a lot of the Democrats who are running across the country, doesn't really talk about affordability. I mean, he's said the word affordability. He talks about the concept of people are having trouble making ends meet. But outside of his proposal to do away with minimum markup, he really hasn't said anything that would make you think he's going to lower any prices. Now, he does, if you flip through his X account, say things like, no one should ever have to worry if they can afford healthcare, housing, or groceries. But he doesn't say what that means. Again, he doesn't say what he's going to do to help you afford your healthcare or a place to live
0: or groceries. Tom Tiffany, on the other hand, talks about in affordability in terms of lowering taxes, getting rid of taxes on tips and overtime. Tom Tiffany has been very clear that if he's elected governor, he is going to give you part of the $3 billion state surplus. I would love to see him give every single dollar back, but you're not going to get a $3 billion check. You're going to get a couple of $1,000, and then your school district is going to get some to buy down local property taxes. But Tiffany is very clear. He wants to actually do things to put more money in your pocket and help you afford gas, groceries, healthcare, a new house, a new car, whatever. The difference isn't just striking or obvious. The difference is fundamental. Democrats aren't going to make anything more affordable because it is Democrats who are the ones that made things unaffordable in the first place, and they did it on purpose. Joe Concha's got a piece over at the Washington Examiner. The headline, Democrats are banking on voters forgetting how terrible they are. He writes, affordability and abolishing immigration and customs has really been the rallying cry for Democrats as they try and take back the House and the Senate in November. The party is depending on voters to have the memory of a goldfish, hoping they cannot recall how we got high prices and rampant illegal immigration in the first place. It was under Joe Biden that we saw prices spike. It was under Joe Biden that we saw inflation spike. This is what happens when you pay millions of people trillions of dollars to stay at home and not work. Yes, you can say COVID, but come on. I was here in 2020. I remember the shows that we did in 2020 where we tracked the daily death totals. We knew by about May, certainly by June, what COVID really was. It was a bad flu. Most of the people who died from COVID, tragically, were older and sicker or fatter. They never told us that. It took years to realize that, yeah, if you're a big guy, COVID could be a problem for you. Kids didn't die. Healthy young people didn't die by and large. And yes, COVID did force closures, but look at what happened in Wisconsin compared to what happened in Illinois. We got back to normal by the summer. Outside of Madison and parts of Milwaukee, this state was open. Why do you think J.B. Pritzker sent his wife and daughter here to their farm in Lake Geneva as opposed to keeping them in their state where it was closed for years? Gas prices? We did the apples-to-apples inflation-adjusted numbers a week or so ago. Under Barack Obama, in inflation-adjusted dollars, we're paying $5.80 for gas. For Joe Biden, it was almost as high, $5.70 for gas. I want to say, if you look at the apples-to-apples number. And that wasn't just COVID. In fact, gas was super, super low at the beginning of COVID because nobody was driving and we had way more gas than we needed. I remember filling up for 99 cents a gallon in the spring of 2000. It was the policy choices from Democrats that gave us these high prices. And so now why on earth would you trust Democrats to bring those prices down? Concha writes, what's the Democrat plan for bringing prices down this time around? That's objectively difficult to answer. Some say taxing the millionaires and billionaires is part of the answer, but that only slows economic growth. Another proposal is to drastically increase spending by having the government build 4 million new homes to address the housing crisis. They also want to extend Obamacare tax credits. Democrats gave us all of the policies that have driven prices through the roof. power bills are up because Joe Biden held a gun to the head of utility regulators and said, you will approve as much green energy as you possibly can. Oh, and by the way, you can charge customers for closing down that coal plant and then building that brand new solar farm. Grocery prices are high because President Biden touched off record inflation. Housing prices are up because President Obama declared war on the suburbs a couple of years before Joe Biden ever got around. Expanding Obamacare? That just means putting more and more people either on welfare or paying insurance companies hundreds of millions of dollars to give a $13 break on a premium to somebody who's making $250,000 a year. Think about it for a minute. When Republicans talk about affordability, they talk about putting more money in your pocket. When Democrats talk about affordability, they talk about the government spending more money. Here's David Crowley from the other day talking about affordability, this time affordable health care.
2: With the Badger Basics, we're going to basically open it up to be an alternative to for-profit insurance. Allowing our students, allowing our gig workers, allowing our farmers, anyone who wants to buy into this system to be able to afford the insurance that they need, but also to make sure that we're lowering prescription drug prices across this state. No one should have to worry about whether they're going to afford the drug prices or afford their groceries or afford their rent. We need to make sure that everybody can get access to the health care that they need. And it starts by making sure that we pass the Badger Basics and I become the next governor of this great state.
0: David Crowley's cure for making health care more affordable is to put more people on the government dole. That doesn't make anything more affordable. It may shift the cost for some people. If you are in this fantasy hole in the donut, and really the only people who are there are illegal immigrants, or people who refuse to work part-time, or people who refuse to work at all. We're not talking about kicking single moms with kids and sick grandmas and the developmentally disabled off of health care. No, David Crowley wants to add the people who just simply don't want to work or who have ended up in this country illegally because they broke the law. Sure, they won't have to pay private insurance rates, but you know what? You're going to pay for every single person who gets added to government health care under David Crowley. But it's not just spending more of the government's money. Here's Crowley during an interview on Spectrum talking about how he wants to spend more of your money as well. That $3 billion surplus, that is our money, money that we sent to Madison that is extra cash. David Crowley doesn't want you to see a dime of it.
3: But a very large difference is what you would do with the budget surplus. Now, you were the only Democratic primary candidate to say you would have supported that budget surplus bill that failed in the state Senate. What would you do with the $3 billion?
5: Well, one, we have to tackle the affordability crisis.
3: Okay. I mean,
5: no matter where you go, people can't afford groceries. They can't afford childcare. They can't afford their health care. They're seeing their property taxes rise because we aren't fully funding our public schools. We're not going to cut our way out of this.
3: Right.
5: And so we have to actually look at ways that we're going to actually support.
3: Can you spend your way out of it?
5: No, what we need to do is find a real fix.
0: We can't cut our way to affordability. Can you spend your way to affordability? Well, we need to focus on a permanent fix. When David Crowley talks about affordability, he talks about using the government to give a few people a break on some of their costs while charging all of us more. When Republicans talk about affordability, they talk about putting money in your pocket. President Trump, during a stop in Ohio last week, made the difference crystal clear.
6: Last time, the radical Democrats had power. They gave us the worst inflation in American history, the highest energy prices in American history, the worst trade deficit in American history. They allowed 25 million people to pour across our borders from all over the world, from prisons, from mental institutions, drug dealers. And if they win the midterms, they will do it again. They're going to do it all again.
0: Texter here in the 262. You want in? Carpetland USA Flooring Center talking text line. 414-799-1130. Ben just got a $500 check from the feds because I was charged too much for Obamacare. Trump is the only president who would ever do that. Another texter here in the 262. Ben, it takes years to fix America, but we have drive-through memories. Or as Veruca Salt once said, I want it now. Concha's not wrong. The Democrats who are running for office in 2026 hope that you don't remember 6 years ago. They hope that you don't remember what happened during the 4 years of the Biden presidency. They want you to believe that there wasn't an affordability crisis. Remember, inflation's transitory. And then under President Trump, inflation that goes up 3.4% is a huge economic problem. Trusting Democrats to deliver on affordability is like trusting an arsonist to watch the matches and gasoline. Hey, keep an eye on these. I'm going to run and get the fire department. Sure, guy. The fire won't get any worse. I promise. 7:23. When we come back, quick check of the headlines with Jason Gotch. After that, two schools. One town, two plans to raise money for schools, and a massive price tag difference. I'm Benjamin Yount. 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
7: 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Yeah, over 50% of adults say they'd feel better if they got more sleep, and stress is often the biggest barrier. 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
12: 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A black man from the projects comes forward with information about the case.
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12: 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Lee Harris is sentenced to 90 years.
27: I get 90 years for killing somebody I have never seen.
12: Behind bars, Lee finds an unlikely ally in his cellie, Robert. The pair are like chalk and cheese. There's no way their paths would ever cross on the outside. But as a fellow inmate, Robert sees through the lies and vows to do the unthinkable. Clear Lee's name.
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4: It's August 2023, a county government meeting in Pennsylvania's Lehigh Valley. A young woman, early 20s, steps up to the mic to speak.
14: My two-month-old son was happily drinking milk from his bottle when he quickly started choking, turned blue, and went limp. My boyfriend transported our son to the changing table as I grabbed an anti-choking device and my boyfriend began assembling it. Two pumps of the device and my son was conscious, gasping for air and coughing up milk.
4: They all went to the ER to make sure the baby was okay.
14: But upon arriving at Lehigh Valley Hospital, the diagnosis quickly became something so different.
4: One of the doctors had a theory.
14: She stated to my father and mother-in-law that we are young, first-time parents who got frustrated with our baby and violently shook him to make him stop crying, and a confession would only make things easier for us.
4: The parents were told to leave the hospital without their son, and he wouldn't come home for 7 whole months.
14: I'm a postpartum mom dealing with the grief and the trauma of my son being ripped from my arms. And I'm a mom who lost everything in less than 24 hours due to one doctor's misdiagnosis. Enough is enough.
4: And then the next person speaks. And the next one. The stories they tell form a pattern of parents walking into a Lehigh Valley hospital to get help for a child, only to leave without them. And the same doctor's name kept coming up again and again. A pediatrician.
15: I ask you, what kind of doctor does this?
4: That's what I wanted to know, too. From Serial Productions and The New York Times, I'm Diane Neary, and this is The Preventionist, a story about a doctor and the rise of a powerful field of pediatric medicine.
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17: The different color noises, white noise, brown noise, pink noise. Brown noise is deeper, has lower frequencies, it's got more bass, minimalizes that higher frequency. Mm-hmm. And I didn't really know this, but apparently you can liken some of these to sounds in nature. And apparently brown noise is more akin to like a river rapid or a heavy rainfall or thunder.
18: Because there's also white noise and pink noise, you think brown noise is just named after the color brown. Wrong. There was a scientist named Robert Brown from Scotland.
17: White noise is used, aside from just sleeping, a lot of times with like noise-canceling headphones and stuff, mm-hmm. masking other sounds.
18: Pink noise is a little different. It's kind of like the compromise between white noise and brown noise.
17: As far as which one is best for sleep, there have been some very middling studies over the years. But at Oxford in 2017, they said that they fell asleep 40% faster listening to white noise, but their overall sleep was about the same.
18: Okay.
17: There was a study in 2017 from Northwestern of 13 older adults, and they said pink noise provided deeper sleep overall and improved ability to recall words.
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17: Caffeine can be really good for you and help a lot of things, and caffeine can be kind of bad for you.
19: It's a drug, and in its pure form, Chuck, yeah. It is a bitter-tasting crystalline powder.
17: Naturally, it's in the coffee bean and in chocolate and tea, but it's also added artificially in things like soda. Your body is enjoying the caffeine. It's blocking that adenosine. You're going to feel alert and awake. It's got that adrenaline going, and it's rewarding you with the dopamine. I mentioned the vicious cycle, the inevitable crash.
19: Right.
17: Like any stimulant drug, and you want more of it. Eventually, it's going to affect your sleep patterns. All right, how about some health benefits?
19: Right.
17: They found everything from not develop Parkinson's disease to dropping your risk of various cancers.
19: Well, coffee actually is shown to reduce your risk of diabetes.
17: 4 cups a day, 50% less chance of mouth and throat cancer.
19: You should eat more grapefruit because grapefruit contains something called narigin, and it actually slows the removal of caffeine from your brain.
17: Okay.
19: So you enjoy its effects longer.
17: Nice.
19: Yeah.
16: For the entire caffeine episode and everything else in the Stuff You Should Know universe, open the free iHeart app, search Stuff, and listen now.

0: 7:32 on the dot. Go ahead and set your watch to it. Welcome back, Benjamin Yant Show. A great post-Brewer victory Monday. Great weekend for all Wisconsin sports teams. We'll talk with Scott about sports in a second. Then after that, there are two schools in my hometown that are asking for money, but they want vastly different amounts of money. Why does the public school want $100 million? We'll jump into that. But first, let's get a check of the news. And Jason Gotch.
1: Ben, we'll start with a sad story. A runner died after being taken to a hospital during the Milwaukee Lakefront Half Marathon yesterday morning. This reportedly happened near the 13-mile mark, so right at the end of the race. This person was taken to the hospital, later pronounced dead, and the deceased person's identity has not yet been released.
0: Do we know how?
1: No, no report that I've seen. I went to a number of different websites this morning. Apparently just a collapse of some sort, medical treatment administered, then taken to the hospital.
0: Again, you don't ever want to be ghoulish, and all deaths are something to be taken serious, and they are all tragic. But, you know, people drop dead while running daily. People drop dead shoveling snow. There are just some people who your time's up and you gotta go. That this was caught on camera, that this happened at the marathon, but I don't know that you could in any way, shape, or form blame the marathon.
1: No.
0: So let's wait and see what comes out. Cause of death, person. Again, tragic. It doesn't make it less tragic, but this was, if this person would have been jogging in their neighborhood, it wouldn't be a story that it happened during the half marathon. That's why it's a story. Got another one?
1: I do. Sorry to be a downer again with this report, but the state is in mourning. That's after a state trooper succumbed to his injuries suffered in the line of duty last month. He died this past Friday. This is Trooper Bradley Ritger. He fell from a bridge on I-94 at the Dunn County Eau Claire line while moving to a position to put some high-speed traffic dispute. The tire deflation
0: device. He was going to throw out the stop sticks.
1: Yeah, and he fell. I saw a picture. Really tragic that.
0: Yeah, the way the state patrol describes it, he throws out the sticks and then he goes to take cover and he just was too close to the edge and went over. And it is a terrible story. 5-year veteran. Leaves behind a family. The flags will be lowered at some point coming up in the near future. Governor said that over the weekend. Forecast from the Fox 6 weather experts. Sunny today, gorgeous. 64. What an October day. Tomorrow, partly sunny, a little bit warmer, 68. Wednesday, all the way up to 72 with more sun than clouds. Ford almost said skies. We're not losing the sky. We're losing the clouds. 47 outside right now as we hit 7:35 on News Talk 1130 WISN.
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0: Sports with Scott Dalton, and I've said it several times this morning, champions fear no one, and Jackson Churio had zero fear as he came up to the plate yesterday and walked the Brewers off.
3: Yeah, you could just tell this kid, especially 22 years old, Ben, when I think about what I was doing at 22, I can't imagine being in front of 40-some thousand and millions watching at home in that pressure cooker of an atmosphere at American Family Field against an awesome pitcher in Mason Miller, the best closer in baseball. And Churio delivers, and just like that, the Brewers win 4-3. They lead the series 2-0, and now they can close it out tomorrow night in San Diego. Games 3 and 4 out on the West Coast tomorrow night. First pitch is 8:30 p.m. Milwaukee time. So we can watch a few innings of that before having to go to bed. Braves beat the Dodgers. That series is even at 1-1. Both American League series are underway today. The Packers did just enough. They overcame injuries and turnovers. Jordan Love threw 2 touchdown passes, and they beat the Buccaneers 17-14 in Tampa. 2-2 on the season. The division remains close, although the Vikings are a perfect 4-0 after a 15-10 win over the Dolphins yesterday. The Bears beat the Jets 23-12. And on Sunday Night Football, the Lions lost to the Panthers 32-26. The Badgers received votes in both college football polls after rolling over Michigan State 31-3 on Saturday. Wisconsin 2-0 in the Big Ten, 4-1 overall. They'll have a bye this weekend before visiting 21st-ranked UCLA on October 17th. That's sports. I'm Scott Dolphin from News Talk 1130 WISN.
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7:42. We're getting pretty good at coming back right on the dot. Welcome, Benjamin Yancho, on this beautiful, cool October morning. Coming up after the news at 8 o'clock. I don't live in Dane County on purpose, but we need to watch Dane County because that's the preview of the movie as to what happens if Democrats take total control of this state. Again, the latest news out of Dane County ain't good. We'll get into that. Calls, texts, tweets, please. Thank you. Yes. The Carpetland USA Flooring Center talking. Text line 414-799-1130. Most of the time when local schools ask for more money, they get it. I think it's 65%, somewhere in that ballpark, of local school referenda pass. Makes sense. Contrary to what Democrats are saying, that this is a sign of a broken education system, no, it's proof that schools have plenty of money. Not only are schools convincing their families, their taxpayers, to invest in their schools, it's more fair. Does anybody out there think that a poor family in Milwaukee needs to pay more so that my kid's high school can build a second swimming pool? My kid's school in Brookfield is asking for more money. They want $100 million to renovate some classrooms. They're not building a brand new school. They're going to renovate a handful of schools. A lot of it is ADA compliance, but I've been to these schools. They have ramps. They have elevators. They have lots of different ways to get any and all students and adults with disabilities into their buildings. I fully expect that the Brookfield School, the Elmbrook School referendum, $100 million, will pass. Texter here in the 414. Ben, yes to vote no for Elmbrook. Went to East, live in Brookfield for 50 years. This is a joke. Playing on the sympathy of soccer moms. Well, we need it for the disabled. That's nonsense, Texter writes. When special ed wears out, they come up with disabled students. None of this referendum makes any sense, but they will play upon the guilt of the liberal moms. Just say vote no if you want. Don't say yes to vote no. That's going to confuse people. But again, I understand. Local parents will make the decision. But there was a piece of news the other day about another school in Brookfield. And this isn't to beat up on Brookfield schools. Please don't get me wrong. I'm very happy that my children went to school in Brookfield. We moved to Brookfield because of the schools. We wanted the on paper, ostensibly best school district in the state of Wisconsin. We pay enough to live there so our kids can go to Brookfield schools. But while the public school is asking for $100 million, the private school in Brookfield is asking for $12 million. Brookfield Academy is launching a fundraising campaign to get the final half of the $12 million that they need to renovate their three buildings. Just like the public school, they want to update classrooms, put in a robotics lab. They want to give themselves some more space. But why can the private school do it for $12 million and the public school needs $100 million? That's a question I don't have an answer for, but somebody needs to figure out why. The total budget for Brookfield schools are $118 million and change. They've got about 7,800 kids

that the private school can do for 12. Now, it's not a pure apples to apples. Brookfield Academy, the private school, has fewer than 900 students. They have about 100 teachers based on their 9-to-1 student-to-teacher ratio. Tuition is variable. For the younger kids, it's $11,500 a year. For high school kids, it's just a shade under $27,000 a year. That's a high school tuition that is full freight at the University of Wisconsin-Madison, by the way. So if you do the average between 11.5 and 26.9, you come up with about $19,000. Multiply that by 900 kids, you're talking $17 million for a budget. Again, the public school budget, more kids, but it's $118 million and change. We're talking about massive differences in who is on the payroll and massive differences in what the public school is asking. Money is fungible. Money is mobile. Very few of us keep our cash in shoeboxes. Well, this is for the house payment. This is for groceries. This is for gas. This is for car repairs. This is a rainy day fund. We probably should budget like that. But what happens is, okay, well, we're throwing a party. We need a little bit more for groceries. All right, I'll take it out of the car fund box. You can move money around. If the public schools get $100 million, it's not all, every single red cent going to building. And what it allows the school to do is then move some other money that would have gone to capital needs to their operating budget. There are 557 teachers in Elmbrook schools. 557 to teach 7,800 kids. There are 33 administrators. You need principals. Big schools, you need an assistant principal. There are 39 lunch ladies. So there are more people in Brookfield Public Schools who are serving sloppy joes and quinoa tacos than are running the school. The 33 for a district that size is not an outrageous number, but there are 32 non-instructional support people. Another 173 in instructional support people, 27 administrative assistants, and 41 district-wide support staffers. So take away the lunch ladies out of that list and add up the administrators, the non-instructional supporters, the instructional supporters, the administrative assistants, the district-wide support people, and you've got 300 people who are either administrators, secretaries, or unspecified support staff who are not teachers. Not quite 600 teachers, 300 people who don't go into a classroom. Remember, two-thirds of the budget for the public school goes to salaries and benefits. And the costs of those salaries and benefits jumped by over 3% each in the last school district budget. That means total salaries and benefits jumped by 6% in one budget. The spending on the capital items, the big picture stuff that schools need, new generator, new shed so they can park the John Deere tractor, that fell by 9%. Public schools are spending more and more and more and more on the adults in the school building and less on the kids. Now, we talked about Brookfield schools the last time we talked about this referendum. When we talked about this the first time, my question was, how does a $100 million plan to rearrange the parking at one school make the kids $100 million better? If you're a company, if you build fidget spinners
and you say, all right, we're going to build a brand new factory. It's going to cost us $100 million. Everybody from the banker to the CEO is going to say, how is this $100 million outlay going to make us better, faster, more innovative?

0: innovative? Well, if we update our manufacturing, we can bring it all in-house, we can triple our output, we can sell these things, more of them, more variations, we can sell them cheaper, we can get a tax break to create the jobs. All of that goes to return on investment. The point I made the first time we talked about this Brookfield referendum is that these kids are already at 98%. I don't know that $100 million to rearrange the traffic flow at one school is going to make the kids who go to Brookfield schools $100 million better. I don't know that it's possible to make them $100 million better. This is a very, very good school district. Again, ostensibly on paper, it's the best school district in the state of Wisconsin. But they're asking for $100 million. One school alone, the school with the traffic flow problem, that school is going to get $50 million of this $100 million. Just down the street at the private school, they're going to do pretty much the exact same thing. Update classrooms, renovate, build a new theater space. We're going to put a robotics lab at the private schools, and they're going to do it for $12 million. Are they going to get a better rate from the workers? Is the steel, the drywall, the wiring, is that $90 million less? Or is it that the private school is looking to do only what it needs? And public schools, like so many public schools across the state of Wisconsin, are looking to do what they want because they know that voters are going to say yes. I'm a huge fan of the public schools in Brookfield. They've been great for my kids. They are doing a great job with the money they have, but they're asking for $100 million to do what the private school down the road can do for $12 million. And sadly, they're probably going to get it. 7:55 when we come back. Dane County is giving us a preview of what Wisconsin will look like under total Democrat control. In fact, they're giving us a warning. I am Ben. This is our show on News Talk 1130 WI.
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8: 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Behind the culture that marks a generation, there's an original. Already moving, already shaking things up. 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Not knowing it would land. Doing it anyway. 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
13: In NFL Week 4 Sunday action, the Colts took down the Commanders in London 30-13. The Rams scored 14 in the fourth quarter to come back and beat the Eagles 24-20. New England handed Buffalo its first loss, squeaking by 29-26. The Giants took control of the NFC East, beating the Cardinals 36-24 and getting the 3-1. The Cowboys held on to beat the Texans 34-30. The Vikings remain undefeated and kept the Dolphins winless, winning 15-10. The Chiefs also got to 4-0 after slipping by the Raiders 30-27. The 49ers are 4-0 after topping Denver 24-14. And on Sunday Night Football, Bryce Young outdueled Jared Goff, and Carolina beat Detroit 32-26. Monday Night Football tonight is in New Orleans with Atlanta visiting. Kickoff at 8:15 Eastern on ESPN. In baseball, Milwaukee walked it off in the ninth to beat San Diego 4-3 and take a 2-0 series lead. And the Braves evened up their series at 1 with LA, holding on to win 3-2. The two American League Division Series continue today with White Sox Guardians at 5 Eastern on TBS, followed by Yankees Rays at 8, also on TBS. I'm Andy West with your iHeartRadio Sports Report.
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15: Tragedy at a running event. I'm Jason Gotch on News Talk 1130 WISN. A runner died after being taken to a hospital during the Milwaukee Lakefront Half Marathon yesterday morning. A WISN Channel 12 News weather camera captured first responders loading a person onto a stretcher and into an ambulance near the north end of the Hone Bridge shortly after 10 a.m. Another runner told that station that they saw someone receiving medical treatment near the 13-mile mark. The deceased person's identity has not been released. The state is in mourning after a state trooper succumbed to his injuries suffered in the line of duty last month and died this past Friday. Trooper Bradley Ritker fell from a bridge onto I-94 at the Dunn County-Eau Claire County line while moving to a position of cover after he deployed a tire deflation device during a high-speed traffic pursuit back on September 21st. Trooper Ritker served as a member of the State Patrol for nearly 5 years. He was only 29 years old. A man has been arrested for an alleged hit and run that critically injured an 11-year-old boy riding his bicycle back on Friday evening in Grafton. The man, identified as 37-year-old David Sitar, was tracked down and arrested in Winthrop Harbor, Illinois. Law enforcement officials say Sitar was driving a Ford work van when he hit and injured the boy. Checking the Holiday Automotive Fond du Lac Sports Scoreboard, NLDS game number 2. Brewers over the visiting Padres 4-3 to take a 2-0 series lead in that best-of-5 set. Game 3 tomorrow in San Diego. Football, Packers win at the Bucks 17-14. Sunday nighter, Panthers over the Lions 32-26. 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

0: and cash contest doesn't begin here on the Big 11 till 9 o'clock. I don't know why they cut me out. Maybe it's because we just get too many winners.
1: Yeah.
0: But you're going to get your word from Jason. And I don't know if he makes you wait. I always did. God forbid you have to listen to 5 minutes of a radio show before you got your chance to win some money. So if you're waiting for the Fall Fortune Cash Contest word, just get to the darn word.
1: Oh, I forgot that lady. I loved her.
0: She was great. If we ever get a contest, we're bringing her back.
1: Doggone word.
0: You just yap too much. We'll bring her back. But we don't get a word. Jason gets a word, starts an hour from now. Welcome back, Benjamin Yoth Show. Hour number three on this wonderful October morning. I love it that it's this cool. I really do. Drove to work with the windows down today. Coming up a half hour from now, I can only imagine what they're going to say on X. We have to talk about the Cornell case. We're not getting into the specifics. Instead, we have to talk about feminism, responsibility, accountability, and ladies, this one's not helping you at all. We'll close out the show with what I hope becomes the next big sport, humans fighting robots.
1: Nice.
0: This isn't so much California saying no. They just, need to work out the rules. We'll close out today's show with that. Plus, calls and texts and tweets. We always love it when you're a part of the show, so please be a part of the show. Carpetland USA Flooring Center talking text line, 414-799-1130. Most of us do not live in Dane County. Most of us do not live in Dane County by choice. Many of us avoid Dane County and Madison at all costs, but we should all pay attention to Madison and Dane County because it is the preview of what could happen to the rest of Wisconsin if Democrats get total control. Madison and Dane County are, simply put, the Illinois of Wisconsin. And just like Illinois, Dane County and Madison are broke and broken. Even some Democrats in Dane County are now admitting they don't have enough money to pay for the massive government that they and the advocates want. First, the story from the ABC in Madison. Dane County Executive Melissa Agard introduced her 2027 budget Thursday, a $946 million spending plan that she says continues efforts to close a long-term deficit while protecting county services. That's the total budget picture. You got to shave a little bit of that off because they are going to build some roads and sidewalks and stuff. But this is a nearly billion-dollar county budget. That deficit was $30 million last year. They've cut that down to $15 million. Good on Dane County. They cut some unfilled positions. They didn't fire anybody, but it's sort of, okay, well, you're authorized to have two secretaries. You only get to have one. The county did cut pay for county workers by 1%. One of the first times that's happened in forever. Usually, it's a 3 or 4% pay increase. But this new budget would undo that pay cut and then pay people back in kind. Story goes on. Major investments in the budget include $20 million for affordable housing, $10 million for Dane County's Conservation Fund to protect wildlife habitats and water qualities. Other highlights, $3.5 million for new equipment for voting, $17 million for capital improvements, that's highways, $3 million for body-worn cameras for the Dane County Sheriff's Office, and $2.1 million to support the Salvation Army's new shelter for women and families experiencing homelessness. Got to build roads. Got to blacktop the roads you already have. Dane County's finally getting body cameras, but not really to help the cops, only because the advocates and the activists are demanding these body cameras. Well, we're going to catch the next dirty cop who shoots Corey Ruiz. But $20 million for affordable housing, $10 million for conservation, $2 million for homelessness. Those are Dane County's priorities. Dane County, like a lot of blue areas, wants to take care of everybody under the sun, even when there's no money to do it. This is exactly the playbook that Illinois has been following for years. Somebody has an idea. The government should do this. And the state of Illinois runs off and says, the government's going to do this. Well, where are we going to get the money for it? Oh, we'll worry about the money later. Dane County has been worrying about the money later for years, but now it may be too late. Dane County had a chance, like an awful lot of local governments, just 2 years ago. Hundreds of millions of dollars in COVID money came flying in. There was all sorts of money that the county could have used to stick away for a rainy day, build the roads that it needed to build, do something, anything. But instead, they spent most of that time handing out crack pipes and putting homeless people in local hotels. Even one of Dane County's Democrat supervisors said that when given the chance to stop digging themselves in a financial hole, Dane County decided to dig even further. During and immediately following the pandemic, federal relief and strong revenue growth expanded county resources for the near term. We put those resources to work to address urgent needs, from sheltering unhoused residents to expanding mental health services to keeping wages competitive during high inflation. That means they spent it all on themselves. Feel-good policies and pay for public workers. But as revenue growth declined, the supervisor wrote in his op-ed, ongoing commitments remained as costs rose. Government doesn't make money. Government takes money. And in places like Dane County, just like in California or Illinois or New York City or Chicago or San Francisco, the well-intended, high-minded liberals have taken all of the money they can from all of the people they can. And they have done with it what the people demand, not fix the roads, not make anything more affordable, but they have offered this service, that service, this. We are going to spend $20 million to help developers build more apartments, and we're going to spend $2 million to transform an old Goodwill store into a women's shelter. We're not going to help anybody who's homeless. We're not going to lower the price of getting a house or an apartment in Madison, but we're going to spend your money to fix a problem that is not the county's problem to fix. Why is it that Madison has a massive homeless problem and Waukesha doesn't? Well, because Madison makes it very, very easy to be homeless. They build $2 million worth of shelters every year. Now those programs, like the homeless shelters and the affordable housing, are pushing the county past its breaking point. Now, there's no direct mention of a tax increase in this op-ed from the Dane County supervisor, though there is blame shifting. State aid is falling further behind costs of state-mandated services, and federal grants are shrinking, even as burdensome agreements terms grow. Burdensome agreement terms, you need a hyphen there, grow. What they're complaining about is that the Trump administration is no longer going to allow you to take taxpayer money and just waste it in the name of DEI. That's what they're complaining about. Residents rely on these safety net programs. When state and federal support weakens, people turn to the county and our nonprofit partners precisely when our resources are the most strained. This is a snapshot of what every single Democrat-run state and city has become. And this is the preview of what Wisconsin Democrats will bring to the entirety of Wisconsin if they get total control at the state level. There will never be a program that they don't think is worthy of our money. There will never be something small enough or large or too large for Democrat-controlled Wisconsin to run towards as a high-minded program. This is how Illinois ceased being a functioning state. Illinois, and I say this because I intimately know the finances of the state of Illinois. I don't intimately know the finances of California or New York, but I'm pretty sure that they're the same deep, deep, deep trouble. Illinois is not a functioning state. It is a retirement service provider for a couple of 100,000 public employees and a health care provider for a couple of million people. A good half of those people are in this country illegally. The state of Illinois is spending its taxpayer monies to take care of people who don't contribute anything back to the state or shouldn't be here in the first place. Dane County is looking to do the same. Buried in all of the stories about the new budget is the 2% property tax increase that Dane County is going to push through. Now, there's a little bit, the rate's a little lower, so technically they're lowering taxes, but they're really raising taxes, and that gets into the black box mystery of public finance. But make no mistake, Dane County is telling people, you're going to pay for all of these services. They're not asking, do you want to cut any of these services? They're simply getting ahead of the ball game from the drop and telling people it's going to cost you more. And notice what they're talking about. They're not talking about the pay raises or the pension bumps or the fact that if you work for Dane County, you don't pay anything for health care, premium-free health care plans. You don't pay a nickel for all of the Cadillac services that you get as a public employee. What they're framing this as is, well, you like affordable housing, right? You want to take care of the homeless ladies who are in our community. You don't want to lose conservation. That's exactly what's going to happen to every community in the state of Wisconsin if Democrats run the table with David Crowley as governor and Democrats in control of the legislature. It will no longer be the People's Republic of Madison. It will no longer be Dane County surrounded by 70 other counties of varying degrees of sanity. It will be the law of the land, the will of the people of Madison, the will of the activists and advocates will become the law of the land. Illinois, California, and New York are net exporters of people. They've lost about 100,000 people. They did lose for a while, a good decade. They lost about 100,000 people almost every year. People just packed up and said, I can't do it anymore. I'm going to leave. They replaced them largely with illegal immigrants, which is one of the reasons why they're trapped in this death spiral that they have. They're exporting people who are taking with them good jobs and replacing them with people who work at McDonald's. Those people are then on the public dole, and you get the vicious spin cycle of bankruptcy straight down the black hole. Wisconsin cannot afford to lose people in the way that California or Illinois or New York does. We have just 6 million people. This is a state that cannot afford to bring Madison and Dane County style government to every corner of the state. This is a state that has to stay Wisconsin. We cannot be Illinois North or the California of the Great Lakes. And the people who are running Dane County know this. They know what their numbers are. They know how deep in the hole they are for all of these promises. But instead of actually trying to solve it, they're raising taxes and warning people, you're going to pay more. We don't live in Dane County. Many of us avoid Madison and Dane County altogether, but this is the living, breathing snapshot of what will happen if Democrats run the table in Wisconsin come November. We know what the future of Wisconsin will look like because it is the present state of affairs in Madison and Dane County. 823 on the dot. When we come back, we're going to talk about the Cornell case. And ladies, you're probably not going to like what I have to say. I'm Benjamin Yount. This is News Talk 1130 WIS.
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6: Born on America's darkest day, September 11th, 01, the Tunnel to Towers Foundation, they have been helping American heroes ever since. Heroes like U.S. Army Sergeant William Bernard McKenna, exposed to burn pits. McKenna later died from T-cell lymphoma, leaving his wife, Dina, and two daughters. Tunnel to Towers honored Sergeant McKenna. 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
21: 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Jackson Turner meets the ball, and wins it!

0: What a weekend it was.
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0: I never really lost faith during that second game. I know the Brewers are who they are. Remember, champions fear no one. Welcome back to it. It is the Benjamin Yount Show. Going to close out today's show with people fighting robots. This is a thing. California says no, but not for the reasons you would think. We'll get to that coming up a couple of minutes away. Calls and texts and tweets are always welcome. The Carpetland USA Flooring Center talking. 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Find me on X. I'm there at Yount1130. Greg's there at Gregory John. I am a 52-year-old guy. I'm a dude. Grilling, watching football, drinking beer. You know who I am. But I was raised by a hippie of the 60s. And my mother made it very, very clear to me that women can do anything that men can do. Don't have to be the nurse. They can be the doctor. They don't have to be the secretary. They can be the boss. I had feminism literally pounded into my skull my entire time. And I think that I've lived my life being respectful of and friendly towards women. But ladies, why do I constantly have to be the one to remind everybody what feminism was supposed to be about? What started out as the demand to treat women as equals has somehow morphed, been taken over. And now here we are in 2026 once again, talking about demands that women be treated as fragile, emotionally unstable, almost childlike. Ladies can never be expected to actually make their own decisions. No, no, no. I know that's what she wanted, but come on, she's just a girl, and she doesn't understand. She needs a man, a husband or a father or a man to tell her what to do. This is the entirety of the conversation about Lindsay Clancy. There are far too many Lindsay ladies who say she shouldn't face any accountability for killing her three children because she was sad. There is a growing guilt movement around this satanic killer in Tennessee. Well, Ben, they tried to kill her and they botched it, so they should just let her out of the mental hospital. She drug a girl into the woods and slit the girl's throat as she was begging for her life. But no, you're right. She deserves to be let out of prison now because, well, her execution didn't go so good for her. And this is the exact same conversation about the young woman at the center of this Cornell rape case. She is clearly the victim because her friend told her she was. Now, I want to say this loudly and clearly because it's not going to stop the haters on X. They hate me. They don't listen to the show, and so they are going to intentionally misconstrue however it was that I talked about this when I teased it on X. But there are people who listen to this radio station waiting to catch me and say something insensitive or incorrect or racist or whatever. Let me be very clear. Don't have sex with anybody unless they want to, unless they say it's okay. Those are the rules. Man, woman, doesn't matter. Got to be adults, no crimes committed, and everybody has to be okay. Can I do this? Yep, cool. All right. Let's do it. The other broad general lesson from the Cornell case, be a good person. Be a decent human being. Don't ever respond to a text message that says, hey, there's free sex at the frat house. That angle of the story is gross. I would be disappointed to the umpteenth degree if one of my sons was ever a part of any of that. That is a human reaction. But this conversation here is not about the specifics of that case. It's not about ketamine. It's not about threesomes. It's not about fraternities. Instead, we have to talk about the broader conversation of the Cornell case, responsibility and accountability. because the young woman who is at the heart of this Cordell case is what modern feminism tells young women they should be. She's a girl boss. She is in charge of her own body. My body, my choice. Remember we used to hear that all the time? Modern feminism says you can go out and screw just like a man. You are absolutely in charge of your own body, your own sexuality, your own life. You don't need a man's permission or protection. You are a girl boss. If you haven't followed the specifics, I'll give you the general outline. This is a young woman who went to a fraternity house specifically to be a part of a threesome. Two dudes at once. Nobody forced her. In fact, she was proud of it. Afterwards, she was texting with one of the guys and said, look, sex is sex, man. People are just going to have to get used to this kind of stuff. She said nothing that we did was illegal. She even joked that more people joined the threesome. The claim that's come out in her civil lawsuit is that she went there just to have sex with two guys, but three or four other guys joined in. She was fine with all of it, by the way, until she got uninvited from that fraternity's Halloween party. That's about the time that she started to become embarrassed because the entire campus was calling this woman a tramp. Now, we don't need to go chapter and verse through the investigation. That's been done on every single conservative talk station across the country. But Cornell did 12 separate investigations into this woman's claim. The police sat down and took her report. She admitted to the police that she consented to everything. This is a woman who said, yeah, I wanted to get my freak on with two dudes at one time. There's nothing wrong with that. That's what modern feminism tells me I'm supposed to do. It wasn't until she got disinvited and got her feelings hurt. And other women on campus started telling her, no, no, you really are the victim here. There was one of you and a bunch of guys. You instantly became a victim just because you were outnumbered. Never mind. That's what she went there for. This wasn't a case of slipping in at the last minute, pouring vodka down her throat. No, she specifically went there to be outnumbered in bed, had a good time by all accounts, but the victimhood mentality of modern feminism tells her she's the victim. She is demanding now to be absolved from any responsibility from the decisions that she made. And as Clay Travis put it in a post on X last week, she's now bastardizing feminism to avoid any of the real goals that old school feminism set out for ladies.
1: Women are arguing, Lindsay Clancy and this Cornell student, we can't be responsible for the choices that we made. I would submit to all of you, that is actually the argument that men made back in the 17th, 18th, and 19th centuries when they said women shouldn't be able to be contracting parties. Women shouldn't be able to vote. What now passes for progressive thought is actually arguing, I give credit to my wife for seeing this before I did, that women lack the capacity to actually make the right choices because of their hormones and their unique body chemistries and everything else. And that is actually the opposite of equality.
0: Women are either girl bosses who can live their own lives, make their own decisions. I don't need no man. I don't need my dad to tell me what to do. I don't need a husband or a boyfriend. Or women are constant victims who need constant protection from anything and everything, including what they do to themselves. You can't be both. You can't both be a girl boss and a victim of the decisions you make as part of your bossiness. But somehow we continue to live in this world. We live in the world where staring at a woman at a bar, much less coming up and asking for her phone number, brushing by her and putting your hands on hips on a college campus, that is sexual assault. but we also live in a world that tells women sex work is real work. This was a college sophomore who excitedly headed off to a fraternity to be with two guys. And immediately afterward, she said, "I loved it. I'm glad I stopped by." She wanted to go back to the fraternity, to go back to the Halloween party. We live in a world where the left has devalued sex to just a physical act. There's nothing special about it. You just do it. We live in a world where you're supposed to let your freak flag fly, and you cannot kink shame anyone. How dare you call this woman who signed up for at least one threesome, if not more, how dare you insinuate that she's a tramp? She's out there living her best sexual life, but then when the decisions that she makes to lead that best sexual life come back and embarrass her, come back and have a consequence. Hey, you know, honey, we don't necessarily really want to have you hanging around. Then she's a victim. Ladies, feminism was supposed to make you equal. You can be the doctor. You don't have to be the nurse. You can be the boss. You don't have to be the secretary. You can go out and have sex with as many dudes as you want. But feminism was never supposed to absolve you of the responsibility for that. In fact, feminism has done the exact opposite. Feminism and abortion culture have relieved dudes of any and all expectation of any responsibility of having sex. Your demand to be treated as an equal has allowed hundreds, thousands, millions of guys to come in, get you pregnant, and walk away because, well, you can just go get that taken care of. Now, I don't have to marry you. I don't have to even know your name. Feminism was supposed to be a way to help women, but in 2026, feminism has become the biggest hindrance to women because it doesn't treat them like equals. It treats them like victims constantly, and especially when they make their own decisions. 8:43. When we come back, let the robots and the humans fight. Please, California, we're going to need to get these skills sooner rather than later. I'm Benjamin Yacht. This is News Talk 1130 WI.
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0: show Monday morning. The only downside about it being Monday is that today is going to feel like two full days. Mondays are so long. Welcome. Thank you for being a part of the show. Carpetland USA Flooring Center talking. Text line 414-799-1130. I didn't know this was a thing, but now that I know it's a thing, I want more of it. Apparently, there is a company that has an entertainment arm. The Robot Entertainment Combat, spelled with a K, R-E-X, Robot Entertainment Combat. It's essentially a dude fighting a robot. Now, the robot is controlled by an actual person wearing a virtual reality headset. There was a really stupid movie with Hugh Jackman made about this concept.
1: Oh, I remember that. Yeah.
0: It's a terrible movie. Don't watch it. But yeah, guy gets in. He's got the headgear mm-hmm. on. He's got a chest plate, a cup, and then some boxing gloves. And you duke it out with the robot. Apparently, the robots have been winning most of these because they're designed to do karate. My standing view, by the way, is let's stop teaching robots karate. We don't have to do that. We could just teach them to pick things up and load and unload trucks. We don't need to teach the murder robots how to murder. But if we are, I want to know how I can beat the murder robot. Well, California has shut this down, but not for the reasons that you think. The California State Athletic Commission has told this company to stop holding and promoting fights. It's a misdemeanor to hold unlicensed fights involving people. Now, you could have the robots fight the robots, and you can have the people fight the people, but there's no license for this humans fighting robot thing. So they just have to write out the rules.
1: Yeah.
0: Chop, chop. Let's get to it. We don't need hearings. We don't need a blue ribbon commission. I was interested, so I read it. A pilot wears a VR headset and uses controllers to map the robot's movements. Early experiments have also used the Apple version of the VR headset. Software handles low-level balance and stability. The pilot, the person who's controlling the robot, supplies the intent, the timing, and the shot selection. So this isn't so much of a video game, you know, AA, BB. This is you actually throw the punches as the human, and then the robot does them. The open question, or what's going to decide whether this stays a demo or becomes a league, durable enough hardware, clear rules, a sanctioning path, and whether audiences care more about the dude work in the machine or the machine itself. I can't wait. I want to watch. I watched, what was it, Robot Wars? What was the one that was on the Learning Channel, TLC or Discovery, where they had robots fight other robots? I don't remember. And it started out really cute because it was just, you could tell it was something dudes made in their garage. One guy had one of ladybug sandboxes that would like drop on your robot, and then there was a buzzsaw in the middle. I watched that. I absolutely want to watch a human being fight a robot. I give me a dude with a baseball bat, a dude with a sword. I am down to watch human-on-robot violence at almost any point because, one, it'll be entertaining, and, B, we're going to need these skills for when the robot overlords come because they will be

0: faster and stronger. But a robot
1: could break your bones, though. That's the thing that would scare me. Why would you want to go against a robot?
0: Hey, working at the Dollar General's not that exciting. You've got to have something to fill your day. And if you're dumb enough to get into the ring with a robot, this
1: Running
0: okay.
1: Man. Isn't this like that?
0: This is
1: Running Man.
0: This is the preview of Terminator.
1: Yeah.
0: Running Man was other humans killed humans on TV for
1: yeah,
0: sport.
1: Yeah, okay. That's
0: that, too, would probably get a decent enough rating, certainly better than the Friends reruns that they were running opposite the Brewers yesterday. 8:53. We'll see you tomorrow. I'm Benjamin Yonth. This is News Talk 1130 WIS.
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3: 43 southbound, a stop-and-go delay between Silver Spring and Keefe Avenue. 894 43 westbound backed up Mitchell Interchange to 60th. 94 eastbound is very heavy. Zoo Interchange to 35th. Westbound, you'll see a delay between 25th Street and Holly. I'm Bonnie Green, and that's your latest total traffic.
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22: Good morning, I'm Doug Russell. A runner participating in the Milwaukee Lakefront Half Marathon has died after collapsing on the north end of the Hone Bridge. The runner was rushed to a local hospital, but it was too late. Organizers releasing a statement later in the day confirming the fatality, expressing gratitude to the event's medical personnel, and extending condolences to the runner's family. President Trump is defending ads touting his record ahead of the midterms, taxpayer-funded ads. Fox's Jared Halpern in Washington with details.
23: The ads have drawn bipartisan backlash, but the president says they are not a political endorsement, even though they touch on key issues for Republican voters.
24: When I'm talking about making America great, making our country great, that's a countrywide ad. That's an ad for the spirit of our country.
23: The ads have cost about $2.5 million so far. A total of $20 million has been allocated from the Homeland Security budget. Democrats on Capitol Hill are now calling for an investigation and say they will hold hearings if they retake Congress in November. Some suggesting the ads could violate campaign finance law. And a growing number of Republicans are saying the money should be spent on border security, not public service announcements.
22: Democrats are asking the Government Accountability Office to probe the ad buy. Checking the holiday automotive of Fond du Lac Sports scoreboard, it was the hit heard round the town.
25: Churio hits it hard, touchdown!
22: The Fox Sports on the play-by-play. The Brewers up 2-0 on the Padres, 4-3 the final Sunday evening. Game 3 in a possible Milwaukee sweep is tomorrow night in San Diego. Meanwhile, Sunday in Tampa, the Packers beat the Buccaneers 17-14. The bad news, though, star linebacker Edgerrin Cooper done for the year with a torn Achilles. From the Orthopedic Associates of Wisconsin News Center, I'm Doug Russell on News Talk 1130 WISN.
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0: It is great to be with you. 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Don't forget about me on X. At Jason Gotch is my X handle. And if you would like to talk to me and you can't wait on hold, you can just listen through the free iHeart app, hold down that red button, microphone button or icon, whatever you want to call it, 30 seconds or less. Tell me what you're thinking. We do enjoy working your talkbacks into the program. So I think everybody's in a good mood today. At least the sports fans are. And most people who aren't true sports fans, maybe hardcore, you're at least casual sports fans and you love your state. Packers win. More importantly, the Brewers go up 2-0 on the Padres. Couple of dramatic victories over the weekend. Right here in Milwaukee. So let's try and keep the winning going for at least one of you. Because guess what starts today? The news just keeps getting better and better for our great listeners here in the state of Wisconsin in early October. Because the Fall Fortune Cash Contest is back. It's your chance to win $1,000. It is going to run for over a month. You've got this contest running until mid-November. So you get the Brewers with a couple of wins. You get the Packers with the road win. Yeah, the Bucks stink, but you still got to play the games on your schedule and win them. And now you get a chance to win some money on a Monday morning. So when you're watching sports this weekend, you got some money to spend at the bar. Maybe you want to get some tickets. Maybe you want to get some gear to wear for your family to wear, your wife, your kids, your husband, whoever. Let's give you a chance to win $1,000 right now. Let's not keep you waiting on the cash keyword any longer. 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You got till 9:55 Central Time, 55 minutes past the hour to enter the word Bills to try and win $1,000. We wish all of our listeners the best of luck. And the good news, if you're not the winner this hour, not that you won't be the winner, you got to think positive, but if you don't win, you can think positive because I'm going to give you another keyword next hour. And this contest will be running all the way through mid-November. So fun time always to listen to News Talk 1130 WISN, but now a chance to get a little bit more money in your pocket by listening to our great radio station and my program, The Jason Gotch Show, here on News Talk 1130 WISN. So the polls keep coming out, and you've got some polls that are actually somewhat positive for the Republicans. You've got the media trying to depress Republican turnout. You've got the media pushing every single poll that does not look good for the Republicans front and center. So you, the Republican voter, gets demoralized. You say on election day, and what is it? Let's see. It is the first, the third. You say on November that, I got a lot to do. I'm not going. It's just going to be depressing. I don't even want to watch this. It's not going to be worth it to watch the midterms. Loved watching the Trump victory, but I'm not going to watch the midterms and because it's not going to happen. I see all these polls. Why even go vote? And enough people get that message from the mainstream media through these polls, these push polls that they're shoving in your face. Guess what? Then the Democrats will do really well. But one thing, and I have not given up on this election cycle at all. I think the Republicans are going to surprise, actually, because I think they actually have the issues on their side. I think the Democrats are on the wrong side of every single issue that is controversial and matters in this country. And despite people being a little upset with the war in Iran and high gas prices, you see polls, especially men, the Democrat Party popularity is in the dumper. It's below 20%. Most men don't believe in what the Democrats are pushing. The Democrats push a radical feminist agenda backed up by beta males in their party that just go along with radical ideas like transing kids, illegal aliens, no borders, let them become citizens, abortion until birth, indoctrinate your kids in the schools. take away your private health care insurance. I don't believe those issues are popular with the American people, and they're certainly not popular with men. The Democrat Party is looked as a radical feminist movement from the male perspective. That's how most men look at the Democrat Party, because they mock the things most men do. And then they bring out people like Tim Walz the last election cycle. Oh, here's how you fix your car and you play video games with AOC and you run on defense, that pick six play. Anybody who knows anything about football knows it's not a pick six play. Can't run that on defense, old Tim, even though you're trying to say you're the football coach, you're that tough, manly man. Guys aren't buying it. A lot of ladies aren't buying into it either. But one thing that could depress Republican turnout, and this is, look, I have to tell it like it is. It's my job, Jason Gotch on the radio, to give you my honest analysis. This is one concern that I do have. And you saw it play out last week with one of the most evil, despicable people. I would say he should be charged with treason at this point, a man by the name of Jack Smith. You know who Jack Smith is. He is the guy who is the deep state hatchet man who comes out and does the dirty work for the radical left and the deep state when they want somebody eliminated through lawfare from the political game. And you saw what happened last week in Congress while I was off for a couple of days. There was a hearing involving Jack Smith to try and get to the bottom of what exactly he was really doing with his widespread investigation, not only of President Trump for January 6th, but everyday Americans that could have been you or could have been me. When you look at what Jack Smith was trying to do, and Julie Kelly, who writes independently, I believe she does a Substack, she's been following this January 6th stuff since it started. And she had a great ex post regarding what Jack Smith was going to probably do if he would have been able to get his way in the court system and President Trump would not have been reelected. He was going to indict Trump. He wanted to do that before the election because they wanted Trump out of the way. He was going to indict probably hundreds of GOP lawmakers. He was snooping in on many of their texts. He was going to indict many Trump administration officials, MAGA groups, influencers. Basically try and bring down the Republican Party and the conservative movement forever in this country. That was Jack Smith's job as assigned by Merrick Garland and Joe Biden in that administration, was to destroy the conservative movement in this country forever, not based on ideas, but based on lawfare, ruining people's lives, reputations, bank accounts by bringing them up on flimsy charges and finding friendly courts, hint, hint, the District of Columbia courts, where they would convict these people and send a message to the rest of the country and say, you want to be conservative? You want to be a Trump supporter? We got a jail cell waiting for you. That is how evil Jack Smith is. Now, again, the evidence wasn't there to try anybody. Luckily, we had judges like Judge Cannon down in Florida that put a stop to this. Would it have gotten to the Supreme Court to put a stop to it? Who knows? The presidential election, the American people put a stop to it in early November of 2024. But take a listen to some of the stuff that happened in the hearing. I want you to hear Ted Cruz first, talking about Jack Smith specifically targeting conservatives. Take a listen.
1: Look, I get you want to dance and avoid the questions. I understand it because you can't answer a simple, straightforward question. All in all, you issued 197 subpoenas to 34 individuals at least and 163 businesses. And you sought records on at least 430 Republican individuals and entities. Is that right? And you're going to say you don't remember. Is that correct?
2: I do not recall those numbers.
1: I understand. You know, if you look at the list, there is one thing that is consistent. Every name on it is a Republican. Is it your view? Is it a crime to be a Republican?
2: Absolutely not, sir.
1: Is it a crime to write a check to Republicans?
2: It is not, and I'm happy to explain why we issued these subpoenas, if you'd like.
1: Sure, briefly.
2: We had to conduct an investigation about whether any person or entity violated the law with respect to the attempt to block the peaceful transfer of power. To make that decision.
1: Yes, I understand. And you use that as an excuse to engage in a massive fishing expedition targeting over 400 Republicans, and it was disgraceful.
0: Those are just the 400 Republicans in elected office. How about the thousands of people that donated to the Trump campaign or Trump entities from 2019 through 2023, well after any events that happened at the Capitol on January 6, 2021? He was snooping into thousands of Trump donors. People who donated $5 or $10 to Trump. It could have been me. I don't even know if I'm on the list. I think I donated $100 to Trump in 2020. I have no idea. He might have my canceled check somewhere in the federal government archives at this point, simply for being a donor to President Trump. And Jack Smith, this is how much he stretches the law and how evil he is. Do you realize on January 6th, there's no peaceful transfer of power? The transfer of power in this country comes on January 20th, the year after a presidential election. So if you have an election in 2020, the peaceful transfer of power happens on January 20th, 2021. Nothing happens on January 6th except certifying the votes. There's no transfer of power. So how did anybody on January 6th interfere with the peaceful transfer of power? What there is electoral votes cast, and you can question those electoral votes based on being a voter or being a member of Congress accepting to certify those votes. You can actually question those votes. It's part of the process. And that's why I think January 6th was a deep state operation. Make no mistake about it. They knew that in many of these states that went for Joe Biden, what happened? Election laws were waived to allow mail-in ballots. They didn't go through the legislature and the governor to waive these laws. They said, there's a pandemic. We got to let everybody vote by mail, and we're going to have no ballot security. And that's what happened. That's how Joe Biden got 81 million votes. You think he got more votes than Barack Obama? Look, I'm no fan of Barack Obama, but Barack Obama in 2008 had become a phenomenon. Part of it was the financial crisis. Part of it was the Democrat way of framing Barack Obama and his hope and change and the media running with it. But Barack Obama got nowhere close to 81 million votes. And Barack Obama was a lot popular than a guy who campaigned from his basement and did car rallies and couldn't even eat an ice cream cone right. And they're trying to, peaceful transfer of power. Jack Smith, he was trying to investigate Lottie from Waukesha, who donated $5. Oh, I like President Trump, and I'm going to give $5. Or Joe from Mequon, I was an accountant for 50 years, and Trump knows numbers. I'm going to give him $10. Oh, you got to try and get their name and their address so you can send a jackbooted thug from the Justice Department under Biden to their door to scare them away from being conservative so they can spread the word. Oh, look what happens. I'm never going to donate again because Jack Smith sent some thugs led by Merrick Garland. Now, here is more. This is Josh Hawley on the hearing last week, talking about Jack Smith lying about reading text messages from mostly Republican members of Congress. If you go back, there were 40 GOPers, 4 Democrats. I believe somehow Karen Bass and Cory Booker made this list. They must have done something the Biden administration didn't like at some point. But 40 GOPers, Susan Collins, Kevin McCarthy, Jim Jordan, all had their text messages read by Jack Smith and his thugs. Take a listen to Josh Hawley calling this out.
3: So 2 full years before this deposition, you were in possession of text messages from 44 members of Congress that you went and subpoenaed. You read them within 30 minutes, the Department of Justice told this committee. They said that within an hour of receiving those text messages, your team was reading them. And yet, not only did you not notify any member of Congress whose text messages you obtained pursuant to your process, you told the House 2 full years later, having read all 44 members' messages, you told them you'd never gotten messages, you'd never requested messages from any member of Congress.
0: That's exactly what Jack Smith ended up doing. But Jack Smith lied about this before Congress last year. Steve Cohen, he's been redistricted out, far left winger from Tennessee, the Memphis area. There was a hearing last year involving Jack Smith. Listen to what Jack Smith says about reading members of Congress's text messages. Take a listen.
4: And just make clear, you did not see any of the discussion. There was not any, it was just the content that they made a call to the president and vice versa, but nothing about any content whatsoever.
5: That's correct. A toll record subpoena gives you who a call is from, who it is to, and the length of that call. It does not tell you the content of what people are speaking about.
0: Totally lied. Totally lied. He had the text messages and he read them. Totally lied before Congress, Jack Smith did. Mr. I am the law and I am going to do things because I support democracy, even though I don't even know when the peaceful transfer of power happens. It happens on January 20th, but I lie for the Democrats and the radical left and the deep state and tell people that it happens on January 6th so we can throw anybody who supports January 6th or had any positive thing to say about it right into our gulag in D.C., Now, one more, and then we're going to take the break, and then I'm going to tell you why this is so important for the election of 2026. But take a listen to Chuck Grassley, the senator from Iowa, talking about Jack Smith and the GOP donors. Have a listen.
6: Let me say, indeed, you did, and you answered yes. Accordingly, to protect disclosures to my office, you obtained at least 4,782 donor checks. Many of those checks were $5 to $10. The list includes checks from constituents in every state of every single member of this committee, both Republicans and Democrats. It included 42 checks from Iowans who dared to donate money to Republicans. No matter what you say, there is no legitimate basis for what you did, especially since your staff killed an investigation into the Clinton campaign. Donations to Republican groups wasn't necessary for your investigation, which is proved out by the fact that it was not mentioned in your public report.
0: Can you imagine if this had been flipped around and the first Trump administration, or even this one, had went to Barack Obama's house and trashed his entire house, including his kids' bedrooms, if they still had bedrooms there, because that's what they did to Barron Trump. Can you imagine if they took almost 5,000 Obama donors, or even Biden donors, and had them on a list to look into them, and also had their canceled checks and put them in the government record as evidence? Can you imagine if they had spied on 40 Democrat lawmakers, some of the most controversial ones, because Jordan, McCarthy, they are controversial. There's no, McCarthy was the Speaker of the House. Jordan's always going after the Democrats. Can you imagine if the Democrats had done this to, had this done to them by any Republican president? Their donors being examined? The city or the president who had just lost an election, a Democrat, gets his house trashed. They're trying to throw him in jail for life. Think about if the shoe was on the other foot. The media would be asking for treason trials immediately. Nothing. They didn't even cover this Jack Smith hearing. The major networks, nothing. Now, why is it so important? Why am I relitigating Jack Smith from last week and a couple of years ago? Because there is a very important point here regarding the 2026 election. I'm going to get to that. Just getting going this week. Jason Gotch program, News Talk 1130 WISN. I'll tell you the reason why it's so important right after that.
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29: How's it going, fellow sports fans? It's Andy West. Let's look back on this day in sports history, October 5th. We'll start off today in 2001, where the Atlanta Braves became the first pro team to win 10 straight division titles after crushing the Marlins 20-3 to clinch the National League East title. Only the Boston Celtics and LA Lakers have come close. They both won 9 titles in a row. Today, in 2003, Kansas City wide receiver and kick returner Dante Hall scores on a game-winning 93-yard punt return in a Chiefs 24-23 victory against the Broncos, his fourth straight game with a kick return for a touchdown. He began the streak with a 100-yard kickoff return against Pittsburgh, then a 73-yard punt return against Houston, followed by a 97-yard kickoff return for a score against Baltimore. Until then, nobody in NFL history had ever had touchdown returns in more than two consecutive games. And finally today, let's wish a happy birthday to hockey great Mario Lemieux, born today in 1965 in Montreal. Lemieux played his entire career with the Pittsburgh Penguins and won Stanley Cups in 1991 and 1992 as a player and three cups as an owner. Yes, he became the majority owner of the Penguins in 1999. He's the only man to have his name on the cup as both a player and an owner.
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0: It's the Jason Gotch program. It's News Talk 1130 WISN. Great to have you aboard on a Monday. 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Get me on X at Jason Gotch is my X handle. And don't forget about that talk back feature, red microphone button icon, whatever you want to call it. You can use either word. It's interchangeable. I like to emphasize, though, for people who are maybe using the app for the first few times, take a look at that button or icon. Sometimes we get our apps, we know what we need to do. With my map apps, when I'm going somewhere, there's a lot of different options on there. I don't look at much. I know what I have to type in. I know where I have to, what I need to get on my screen so I can get to the place I need to go. A lot of different features on there I never pay attention to. So maybe you're not one. Maybe you've just been wondering, what's that microphone? What's it for? Hold it down, 30 seconds or less. Tell me what you're thinking. I get those talkbacks sent right to me, and we filter through those, and we get those on the program because we like working your voices into the show. So, first segment of the program, I'm talking about Jack Smith, the hearing that happened last week. He is what the White House describes him as. He is a scumbag. He is a deep state operative that is not interested in democracy and the rule of law. He is interested in crushing conservative thought, crushing conservative opinion, making this a one-party country. That was his assignment from Merrick Garland and Joe Biden, to go after Donald Trump, to go after individual Trump donors, to go after GOP members of Congress, make their lives a living you-know-what or worse by putting them in jail and sending a message for the rest of the country. Now, why is this so important, though, for the election of 2026? Because you're hearing a lot of narratives about conservative turnout. I am not one to believe that conservatives are going to stay home. But if there's a risk of the base of the Republican Party staying home, it's not the gas prices, folks. It's not the war in Iran. That is the squishy, moderate, independent voter, maybe the one who is a slight Republican rhino. The base isn't going to be affected by gas prices that are even a dollar more than we would expect based on the war in Iran, even if they don't agree with that. Almost all those people will show up despite that being the world that we live in 29 days from the general election. But what will get people demoralized is the constant abuse of power by the Democrats and their minions and their Gestapo agents inside the government, and no consequences for those people legally when Republicans do control things. Basically, Jack Smith tried to do a non-military coup in this country for his masters, Joe Biden and Merrick Garland and the deep state. And there's been no consequences for this guy. He lied under oath. He said he didn't use the text messages. He didn't read the text messages. He lied is his answer to Steve Cohen. He hasn't been charged with anything. Why not? Why hasn't he been charged? That's what the MAGA conservative Republican voter who has seen conservatives and Republicans get screwed over in this country for generations is asking today. Why aren't people like Jack Smith punished? And when they're not, you get, why the heck am I going to the polls? It's not gas prices for those voters. It's, we worked so hard to get President Trump in there. We worked so hard for a Republican Congress. When they were in there, Steve Bannon spent 4 months, I think, in Federal Corrections Danbury in Connecticut because he would not testify before the sham January 6th committee because presidential privilege had been invoked by President Trump and also the confidential arrangements in a conversation between a former advisor and the president of the United States. Historically, those are confidential. The J6 committee, the sham that it was, again, J6, again, for you liberals in the audience, it was a beautiful day. It was a mostly peaceful protest. There were a few knuckleheads that should have been punished, but I enjoyed watching January 6th. I did. Peaceful protest? Hey, I learned this from the Democrats. Remember when they stormed the Madison Capitol protest, Scott Walker? It was a beautiful, peaceful thing, right? Getting in the faces of people, the legislators on the Republican side who are trying to get the finances of the state under control. They were heroes, according to the media. They stormed and they tried to shut down the Capitol and the vote. So why weren't the J6ers? They knew that election had been stolen. Joe Biden didn't get 81 million votes. So why weren't they heroes? But when you look at Jack Smith and what he's been allowed to get away with, this is a huge danger for the conservative turnout in this country because now I still think they're going to turn out fine. But the danger is not the gas prices for the base. The danger is this guy not being punished. Do you know what Jack Smith did over the weekend? He went to a Bruce Springsteen concert. This is how arrogant they are, folks. They throw Bannon in federal prison, a medium security prison. Have you seen Steve Bannon? He's like 70 years old. He's a bigger guy. Steve Bannon isn't running from jail. They didn't throw him in minimum. They threw him, I believe, in medium security prison in Connecticut. Peter Navarro went to jail because he wouldn't go testify. The Justice Department under Merrick Garland. Remember, Judge Garland is supposed to be a true patriot and somebody who understands the law, not a political hack. He's as big a political hack as we've ever seen in this country. Could argue he's the worst attorney general in American history. He prosecuted and threw Peter Navarro in jail for not testifying before a congressional committee. How about under Eric Holder when they threw Dinesh D'Souza in jail because he donated over the maximum to a New York Republican Senate candidate that was an also-ran. Her name was Wendy Long. She lost to Kirsten Gillibrand by 30 points. He gave her 10 grand instead of the 2,500 or five he was allowed to do. He made videos against the administration, the Obama administration. They threw him in jail for almost a year. Anybody else does something like that, you get slap on the wrist of anything. But when our side has a chance to actually prosecute someone based on the facts and their own testimony, we just let it slide. Jack Smith, this just shows you what a scumbag he is and how evil he is and how he was not about the law. He was about advancing the Democrat agenda and trying to ban Trump from being on the ballot in 2024 by throwing him in jail. Jack Smith, I'm looking at the picture right now on my screen. He's at a Springsteen concert, Land of Hopes and Dreams, no Kings t-shirt. Does that sound to you like an impartial person interpreting laws and facts? Holding the beer wearing a no Kings t-shirt at a Springsteen concert. And that was the guy who nearly threw Donald Trump in jail for the rest of his life. That was his goal. In Brazil, they just had an election yesterday in Brazil. And Bolsonaro's kid, Bolsonaro, what they wanted to do in the United States was exactly what happened in Brazil. Jair Bolsonaro won right after Trump did, or might have been right before, it was in 2016, 2017. He won as a conservative in Brazil. They did not like him. He was the MAGA of Brazil. They got a socialist. They got a stacked Supreme Court. And he is now he's actually serving his 27-year prison sentence for trying to do a coup because he questioned a very illegitimate election in Brazil. They threw him in jail for 27 years. That's exactly what they wanted to do to Trump. Now, in Brazil, they had an election yesterday. His son ran, and his son won the first round by about 2 points. It was about 5 points, and they stopped the counting, and all of a sudden, the socialist Lula, who was the one who was responsible for helping throw the dad Bolsonaro in jail. Somehow he gained 3% really quick, but he's still down 2. They got to have a runoff here in November. But also Bolsonaro, his wife, his kids, some extended family won local elections. I believe a couple of them won for the Senate. I think the wife and one of his second son. So the Bolsonaro family is trying to, the people are trying to rise up and vote, outvote the cheat in Brazil. But they wanted to do in the United States what they did in Brazil. They made sure Jair Bolsonaro cannot ever run again for the presidency because he's in jail for 27 years unless, I don't know how the Brazilian legal system works. If his kid wins, I would think there's a pardon system there. But that's what they wanted to do to Trump. They knew Trump was still popular. They wanted to make sure Trumpism would never be allowed in this country again because Trump was for the people. They are for the political elites. They are for everything, really, the Democrat Party these days is for everything evil. It's an evil institution, folks. It's a dangerous institution. And when you don't go along with them, whether it be the small donor donating $5 to Trump or Trump entities, whether you be Turning Point USA, which Jack Smith investigated, why would he investigate Turning Point? Because they're effective. They're good at turning out Republican votes. You got to shut them down. Just like Obama and Lois Lerner and the Tea Party back in, oh, a decade and a half ago, it was rising. Oh, the DOJ and the IRS. Oh, the IRS got a hold of the granny who donated to the Tea Party or was running Tea Party. Do you know you might be violating IRS laws? Do you understand you might go to jail for 30 years? Oh, I'll shut down my Tea Party. And Obama wins in 2012. They play for keeps, folks, and they play dirty and they play illegal. And when we have a legal chance to prosecute a scumbag like Jack Smith, have they done it yet, the Republicans? No. I'm sure we'll get a strongly worded letter from the Republican Party saying that what Jack Smith did was wrong. How about shackles and a jail cell like they did to Navarro, like they did to Dinesh D'Souza, like they did to Peter Navarro, like they did try to do to Donald Trump? But luckily, there were some good judges still in the system who randomly got assigned Judge Cannon down in Florida the case. If that had been a D.C. judge assigned to that prosecution, Donald Trump be in jail right now, folks. You'd probably be on your way to a one-party state. And if you don't believe me about Jack Smith, look at his history. Bob McConnell, the governor of Virginia, left off, a popular governor. Some were saying he could run for president in 2016. Virginia back then was a swing state, prosecuted for corruption charges by Jack Smith, thrown out at the Supreme Court after a conviction, 8-0 at the Supreme Court, Scalia died. The far left justices agreed that he had stretched the limit when he was talking about what it means to get campaign contributions and what is actually a political event. It wasn't corruption. Bob McConnell, Republican governor of Virginia, had his career destroyed by Jack Smith, because they knew Jack Smith could be a, or they knew that Bob McConnell could be a future presidential candidate in 2016. So go knock him out, Jack, politically, try and throw him in jail and go do so. How about John Edwards? John Edwards was still a threat too. The Democrats knew John Edwards would never win a national election. Jack Smith prosecuted him for campaign contribution felonies. Acquitted on one count, hung jury on the rest, never got prosecuted again. Had to try, when they need somebody destroyed, they call Jack Smith. Because he has no ethics, he has no morals. He is a deep state, far left wing hatchet man. And he lied. He lied before the Congress about reading those text messages. And is he indicted? No. And conservative voters know this, folks. They understand. Now, I still think you need to go to the polls. I'm just saying, if Republican turnout is depressed, it's because of cases like this. Guy wearing a No Kings rally tried to throw Trump in jail for life. You could grill this guy. You could prosecute this guy. We'll take a pass. Strongly worded letter, I'm sure, is coming. Carpetland USA Flooring Center talk and text line 414-799-1130. Jason Gotch program. You think I'm fired up on a Monday? We're going to hear somebody even more fired up right after this.
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14: 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On the text line 414... Jack Smith should lose his law license. Absolutely. That's the least they could do to him. Certainly should lose his law license. Probably won't, though. Haven't heard anybody pursue that type of action against him, let alone prosecute him for his crimes against this country. I mean, you could make a case to prosecute the guy for treason, what he did, how out of line it was. A new story just popped up on my feed that I'm going to get to regarding even more egregious behavior by Jack Smith, plus somebody else who apparently can just break the law and avoid prosecution. We'll talk about that next hour. 262 is Tony. He says, Jason, he's from Elkhorn. He says, Jason, you are unfortunately wrong. The Warner run is going to cause a lot of conservatives to stay home on Election Day. I don't think so. I really don't, because what is the alternative? What is the alternative to Republicans in Congress? Dollar more for gas. We've had

0: losses of life in Iran, but by war standards, not a big loss of life. I do think the demoralization of President Trump, not his Justice Department, not him, his Justice Department, not taking actions against bad actors against the country and against their political opponents is more demoralizing for voters. I really do. I think people understand what Iran was about, at least in the conservative base. I'm talking about the moderates, it's different. The rhinos, it's different. The left, they're off the map anyway. Now, real quick, John Gruden, friend of the show, Mark sent this to me. John Gruden, former longtime NFL coach, coached the Raiders, coached the Buccaneers to a Super Bowl win, coached the Raiders again, was in the Monday night booth for a long time. Somehow the NFL uncovered some private emails where he said some questionable things, but he's moved past that. He's got a job now, I think, with Barstool Sports. But he was in Ohio, a President Trump rally over the weekend. I kind of knew he was a Republican. He didn't talk much about Trump, though. But John Husted, who's running for the Senate there, tight race with Sherrod Brown, they played college football together at Dayton in the 80s. And some of these political rallies, the lead in to President Trump is, you know, they're trying, but they're not public speakers. It's the opening act for a reason, as Dave tells me so eloquently in my ear. Very well said, as always, by Dave. But John Gruden could be the main act. Take a listen. I mean, I'm ready. When I heard this, I'm ready to go play sports in the backyard. I can barely run with my knee on certain days. Take a listen.
1: I'm from Ohio. My mom and dad are from Cleveland. I was born in Sandusky, and I went to the University of Dayton, and I'm damn proud of it, man. Last thing I'll say is John Husted is a lot more than my friend. He was a great player. He intercepted 17 passes on the gridiron. He was a great player. And I know why he's a great player. It was because of his work ethic and his commitment and his day-to-day mental toughness. He will never quit ever on you or anybody. Let's hear it for Husted. Right. I'm going to close with this. Before you know it, last thing I'm going to say, before you know it, this election is over. Yes, it's over. But what we got to do is we got to do our part. Early voting starts Tuesday. Can we be there or not? Let's be there. And I know you guys got a lot more friends than I do. Get your friends and get their friends and their friends. And let's get Husted back in action. Let's go. Thank you.
0: John Gruden, that last 20 seconds where he's telling you get your friends and go vote, it's like going into a football game. He's right. He's absolutely right. Get you play that on replay if you're a campaign worker in the morning to fire you up or fire up your friends. Good stuff there from Coach John Gruden. He's on the right team with John Husted in Ohio. It is the Jason Gotch program, and we come back more from the Jack Smith case because a new story just broke, but another person escaping justice, and it's incomprehensible. We'll have that in hour two right after this.
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0: David Crowley has told us exactly who he is. On illegal immigration, his own words say it all.
1: And when it comes down to the immigrants, and when it comes down to the LGBTQ community, I always say, I'm not an ally, I'm an accomplice. I'm gonna be with you no matter what.
0: Crowley says he'd make Wisconsin a sanctuary state and make you foot the bill for benefits for illegal immigrants. In Dane County, a repeat drunk driver here illegally killed two teenagers.
1: I'm an accomplice.
0: In Fond du Lac, an illegal immigrant tied up and blindfolded a 12-year-old girl to rape her.
1: I'm an accomplice.
0: In Milwaukee, a drunk illegal immigrant killed a Special Olympian on his way to church with his parents.
1: I'm an accomplice.
0: David Crowley said it himself.
1: I'm not an ally, I'm an accomplice. I'm gonna be with you no matter what.
0: David Crowley, fighting for illegal immigrants, not you.
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4: Good morning. I'm Doug Russell. With just over 4 weeks until the fall election, the dollars raised figures heavily favor one candidate for governor over the other. Bob Haig has the details.
5: The bulk of Congressman Tom Tiffany's $26 million in fundraising for the most recent reporting period came through the Republican Party of Wisconsin. The RPW received a combined $22 million from Richard and Elizabeth Uline. State campaign finance reports show Milwaukee County Executive David Crowley raising some $10.2 million. Donations to DPW included $1 million each from Illinois Governor J.B. Pritzker and lined Uline, a cousin of Richard and Elizabeth. Bob Haig, Wisconsin Radio Network.
4: Despite trailing in the dollars raised totals, according to the latest Marquette University Law School poll, Crowley has a slight lead over Tiffany, but a lead still well within the poll's margin for error. In world news, a U.S. Marine is under arrest in Japan, suspected of killing a woman and stealing her belongings at an Okinawa hotel. More from Fox's Paul Stevens.
6: Police say 20-year-old Lance Corporal Devin Jacob Ballard was seen on surveillance video entering the Naminue Crystal Hotel with a woman early Saturday and then leaving alone. Ballard is suspected of killing 39-year-old Anna Yagi early Saturday at the hotel. Police arrested Ballard Sunday in an Okinawa nightlife district. He denies the allegations. Paul Stevens, Fox News.
4: Checking the holiday automotive of Fond du Lac sports scoreboard, the Brewers go up 2-0 on the Padres after a Jackson Churio walk-off Sunday evening. 4-3, the final over the Padres at American Family Field. Game 3 in a possible Milwaukee sweep is tomorrow night in San Diego. And the Packers beat the Buccaneers 17-14 in Tampa. The bad news, star linebacker Edgerrin Cooper out for the year with a torn Achilles. From the Orthopedic Associates of Wisconsin News Center, I'm Doug Russell on News Talk 1130 WISN.
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0: It is the Jason Gotch Program. Great to have you aboard on a Monday with the Carpetland USA Flooring Center talk and text line open for you, 414-799-1130. Always hit me up on X, on or off the air at Jason Gotch is my X handle. And I already have some talkbacks pulled for this hour, but if you'd like to join the talkback party, I can't guarantee we'll get your talkback on the air, but I do my best to work as many into the program as possible. If you're listening on the free iHeart app, hold down that red microphone button or icon, whatever you want to refer to it as. 30 seconds or less, shot clock is running. Tell me what you're thinking. And again, we do work the talkbacks into the show. A little bit later on in the hour, I'll have the keyword for you in the Fall Fortune Cash Contest. Yes, it is back and it runs from today all the way until mid-November. So a lot of chances to win some money. $1,000 you can win if you enter the contest and your entry is drawn. So we'll get you the keyword here a little bit later on in the hour. During the break, nobody's asked me because I don't think anybody looks at things this closely. I'm not a huge Band-Aid guy. If you need a Band-Aid, you put one on, but I'm not going to put one on for every nick that I get. But yesterday, I was in the shower, in the tub, and I noticed that there was a cracked piece of tile. So I'm like, oh, I probably should put some caulk in there. And I wanted to see like how smooth it was. And dummy me decides to run his middle finger on his left hand over the crack line. And I'm like, that, I think I just cut my finger. Sure enough, the blood keeps coming out. It was a deep cut. I'm like, this, what a... guessing it's ceramic tile. I'm like, dumb Jay. What a dumb mistake. Why would you push your hand that far? But so I went in the closet early this morning. I wake up before daylight. I went in the closet. I'm like, I'm going to put a Band-Aid because this thing hurts and it's still oozing a little bit. And you know, we have the baby at home and somebody must have bought us kid Band-Aids. The only one I couldn't find an adult Band-Aid. So I've got a Band-Aid now with various dinosaurs on it. It looks like a Stegosaurus, a Brachiosaurus, a Triceratops, a smiling T-Rex, some trees on here. It's a yellow Band-Aid with different colored dinos and foliage, but I couldn't keep it on because the thing still hurts. I want the padding. And during the break, I'm just trying to keep the dinosaur, this dinosaur Band-Aid on. So maybe I should stock up next time I go to Walmart or Target or whatever drugstore I go to and get some regular adult Band-Aids that'll stick on. Although the dino Band-Aid hasn't done a horrible job. I think I pushed it down hard enough where the stickiness will at least last the day. But I'll keep you posted if you're wondering how the dino Band-Aid does. Probably not. Probably won't keep you posted. But yeah, why's the middle-aged guy walking around with a dino Band-Aid? Because he couldn't find another one when he woke up very early this morning. Now, Caroline Levitt has a new job. This just came out here a few moments ago. Caroline Levitt is joining Fox News. She's going to become an on-air contributor, and she will start on November 1st. That's very timely because the election just a couple days after that. So Caroline Levitt is going to join Fox News. Official announcement forthcoming. Not a surprise, and good for her. She's got two little kids. Working at the White House, extremely grueling. I remember when she was on the campaign, she had her first child, and it was right after President Trump got shot. She was on maternity leave, and she came right back to the campaign after a few days. That's a hard thing to do. New first baby, new baby at home. So her husband apparently is, I think her husband stays home. He's pretty well off the family, which is a good thing, one parent being able to stay home. But now she gets a little more flexibility in her schedule. Nothing against the media jobs. I have one, but it's not as grueling as being the right White House press secretary. I mean, you pick and choose your prep time a little better. You got show time, of course, but when you're the White House press secretary, it's truly a 24/7 job. Now, a little more here on what could turn Republican voters off. This just came across during last hour. It's from the Daily Signal, a report from their investigative reporter, Fred Lucas. And this is more on the Jack Smith situation. Former special counsel Jack Smith monitored the phone communications of Susie Wiles when she was Trump's campaign chief in 2024. This included her communications with at least five journalists, 21 different defense attorneys, and several political advisors. Most names are redacted, but the document showed the news outlets she was in contact with, CNN, Washington Post, Political, and Just the News. How this was part of Plasmic Echo investigation of Trump's mishandling of classified documents. How are you monitoring the campaign manager in 2024 for something that supposedly happened years before? You're monitoring her campaign, the campaign manager, and her conversations, who she's calling journalists, defense attorneys, political advisors? An FBI memo on March 10th includes 3 pages of phone contacts for Wiles. And it gets even creepier and more interesting because these documents show the FBI met with Obama administration CIA director John Brennan, the ultimate deep state hack who's always on MSNBC. Russia collusion, Russia collusion, Russia collusion. Why did they meet with him on November 3rd, 2023? To discuss expert testimony in the classified document case against Trump. And the FBI didn't have any notes from the conversation. Thank goodness Cash Patel is there cleaning up the FBI. And I know there's a lot of good men and women in the FBI, but there certainly were some bad actors in the deep state involving the FBI. Why are they talking to John Brennan and there's no notes in 2023? Do you think maybe that was just a way to plot to try and make sure Trump can't run in 2024? Like they planted the Russia collusion hoax? Complete hoax. No basis in fact that Trump got together with Putin to rig the 2016 election. Trump was a novice on the political stage. Even if he wanted to do that, which he didn't, Putin would have never played ball with him. Absolutely not. Putin was playing ball with both sides with Facebook ads because he wanted to create some chaos in the U.S. election process with minimal investment and not picking any particular candidate. And why would he be against Clinton? Remember Hillary went over there with that big stupid red button, the reset button? We're going to have a reset with Russia because George Bush was so bad. I mean, I think Putin would have preferred Clinton than Donald Trump. Trump will back up his words. Clinton will back down and show up with a goofy red kid's toy red button. But yeah, they were meeting with Jack Smith was authorizing these meetings with the FBI and colluding with these people. And they talk also here about the article talks about how Brennan is a frequent contributor. He has been over the years on MSNBC. I mean, this guy's he's had absolutely no accountability. They also the FBI special counsel's office. And the FBI sent preservation requests in February 2023 to Google, Microsoft, MSN, and Yahoo, asking the tech companies to preserve Wiles' email information. They're going after Trump's campaign manager. Now, another person, though, that is getting a pass. Jack Smith, again, this is we voted for Trump. He's done a remarkable job. And this is his Justice Department that isn't pursuing these things. Unfortunately, maybe if Matt Gaetz has been attorney general, these things would have gotten pursued. But how about good old Tony Fauci? Tony Fauci invoked the Fifth Amendment over the summer before Congress. I took the Fifth Amendment. Like he's John Gotti. Or Tony No-Nos DeFranzo. Or Sam Giancana. I mean, that's who he sounds like up there. Like a mob boss. And it's very questionable if you can invoke the Fifth Amendment when you have already received a pardon because you're not in danger of being prosecuted at the federal level. So go look at this and prosecute the guy. Well, apparently the DOJ doesn't want to do that. Listen to this report from Chad Pergram. And this was posted last night, Fox News. It starts off with him talking to Missouri Senator Josh Hawley, who is a frequent critic of Tony Fauci. Have a listen.
1: This is something I hear consistently at home from people all the time, as they say, when is something going to change?
2: The Justice Department isn't commenting, but separately, Fox is told there's an unwillingness to prosecute because the full Senate never voted to hold Fauci in contempt. Only the committee. Republicans say it's out of their hands. Committee Chairman Rand Paul sent a perjury referral for Fauci to the DOJ, but also a contempt referral to Vice President Vance. Paul wants his committee to grant immunity to a longtime unnamed Fauci aide. Paul says she's not a target for prosecution, but could shed light on what Fauci knew about the origins of the pandemic. On Capitol Hill, Chad Pergram, Fox News.
0: How about a special counsel to investigate Tony Fauci? I know, federal level, you can't do anything because of that pardon. How about stuff that might have happened before the pardon took effect in early 2014? Tony Fauci lied about the origin of COVID, oh, it happened in a wet market. No, it didn't. Everybody knows it happened in a lab. And even he in his notes said it probably didn't happen in a wet market. And what happened? He still went out there and paraded that lie. He lied about the vaccine's effectiveness. He lied about the effects of vaccines on pregnant women. He lied about the social distancing. He lied about the masks. He lied about his roles in the lockdown. Oh, I never wanted the lockdowns. And in his notes, he says, I told Gavin Newsom and Bill de Blasio to lock it down. You think all that's bad? Remember this from the vault? Tony Fauci. Remember when he said, do you think any one person is science? Listen to Tony Fauci and the God Complex.
3: If they get up and really aim their bullets at Tony Fauci, well, people could recognize there's a person there. So it's easy to criticize. But they're really criticizing science because I represent science.
0: So as representing science, remember when he did this to all of us who questions his vaccines? Oh, by the way, that guy got rich somehow, Tony Fauci. I have no idea how that could have happened. How did Tony Fauci on a government salary get so rich? But yeah, Mr. Science, remember when he wanted to do this to us peasants? Take a listen.
4: You were going to have schools, universities, and colleges are going to say, you want to come to this college, buddy? You're going to get vaccinated. Lady, you're going to get vaccinated.
5: Yeah.
4: Big corporations like Amazon and Facebook and all of those others are going to say, you want to work for us? You get vaccinated. And it's been proven that when you make it difficult for people in their lives, they lose their ideological bull and they get vaccinated.
0: He wanted to hurt you and your family, and he was gloating about it. Ron Johnson says his investigation, over 35,000 people died within, 72 hours of taking the shots. We hear about the turbo cancers. We hear about the kids with myocarditis. They admit myocarditis for young people. That is a side effect of the vaccine. We knew young people weren't dying of COVID, and he was going to make sure you hurt if you didn't take the vaccines. And now's the chance for the DOJ to make that guy the rest of his life a living hell. Appoint a special prosecutor. Put him through the system. Make him pay millions of dollars. Because what did he do? He took a Fifth Amendment plea before a congressional committee when he already had a pardon. But the DOJ doesn't want to. No, no, no. We're not going to do that. The Democrats will throw Bannon and Dinesh D'Souza and Peter Navarro in jail for not going before a congressional committee. But when Fauci goes up there and pleads the Fifth Amendment, even though he can't be charged for anything here because he got a part. Oh, well, we're not going to go that way. That's another reason conservative voters may be turned off. Just another case. And again, I got somebody on the text line here. Tony, who said it, somebody else. It's really the Iran war. I don't think so for hardcore conservatives. I'm not so sure that they're not going to turn out anyway. But if you want to talk to somebody who's when the base of the Republican Party, the MAGA base, you don't hear them talking about gas prices. A lot of people are like, hey, maybe you shouldn't have done Iran. Maybe the gas prices. But you talk about Smith getting a cakewalk and getting a walk free. You talk about Fauci and people get ticked off because they get sick of congressional hearings that make good sound bites and they get sick of strongly worded letters. Democrats don't operate that way. They just throw their political opponents in jail. Look at January 6th. Now, I'm not saying that's what you should do to people who don't deserve to face the system, but Smith and Fauci definitely deserve to face the system. I mean, Smith went there in 2025 and he said, no, I didn't read any text messages, Steve Cohen. I didn't do that. Yeah, he did. They found out he did. Prosecute him. Fauci, you had a pardon. You didn't testify. You were supposed to. Prosecute. You were referred to the DOJ. But apparently the DOJ is a little bit gun-shy on this one. You know why? Because the entire Senate didn't vote. It wasn't the entire Senate. So because Mitch McConnell and Lisa Murkowski and Tom Tillis and Bill Cassidy didn't vote. They didn't get a vote for the entire Senate to vote for that. What the? He didn't appear before the entire Senate. He appeared before who? Rand Paul's committee. So that's why they did the referral. It just gets really frustrating, folks. And again, I'm not blaming the president for this. The president can't do everything. And I think Todd Blanch has done a lot of good things. But in these cases, he needs to step up. He really does. Because Woke 2.0. Remember AOC? Oh, that was woke 1.0. Woke 2.0 is going to be a lot worse than woke 1.0, folks. I'm telling you that right now. They are going to make sure that there's never another Donald Trump. And they are going to punish his supporters. They are going to punish him. They're going to punish anybody connected to the administration. They're going to punish the ICE agents. They are going to make their lives a living you-know-what and our lives a you-know-living-what. So we don't dare think about ever supporting a guy like Donald Trump again. That's what Woke 2 is going to be. And there's been no accountability from our side to their side, so they are even more empowered. Jack Smith's at a concert this weekend wearing a No Kings t-shirt. Can you imagine if Trump officials were out there wearing all this Trump gear all the time? People who were in the DOJ as supposedly neutral lawyers? Oh, there'd be you know what to pay. But Jack Smith, he's a hero. He's a hero for doing that. Let's get to the Fall Fortune Cash Contest. The nationwide keyword in the this hour in the Fall Fortune Cash Contest is cash. You until 55 minutes past the hour or 10:55 Central Time to go to newstalk1130.com and enter the word cash to enter the contest for this hour. 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Give yourself a chance to win $1,000. When we come back, is a famous basketball star talking about David Crowley. I'll explain right after.
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17: What's the doomsday clock, Josh?
18: 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It's a graphic representation of how close humanity is to self-inflicted disaster.
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18: 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We're now less than 2 minutes away from midnight. The furthest away it was from midnight was 1991, after the Soviet Union dissolved. It was all the way back from 17 minutes to midnight.
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0: It's the Jason Gott Show. 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Hit me up on X as well. At Jason Gotch is my X handle. The Democrat Party and their approval among men. You guys out there understand. And a lot of the ladies do too. The conservative women get it as well. Democrat Party approval rating among men. Approve, 17%. Disapprove, 76%. Quinnipiac poll from late September. So, last week. Or 2 weeks ago. It was late September. So, that shows you where the Democrat Party is among men. If you don't believe me, Chris Cuomo, I think this was on his podcast, with Sir Charles Barkley, NBA legend, as Dave said, once upon a time in my ear, got arrested in Milwaukee. You know who he is. And he's an Obama guy. He's not a Trump guy. But listen to what Charles Barkley says about the modern Democrat Party.
29: Listen, I'm an independent who's voted Democratic most of the time. You think that I'm going to get on TV and kill my credibility saying, every Democratic, like some of these people out here talking about no ICE, no prison, so using words like socialism, like, no, I don't believe in that. Wait, no cops? I think that's some of the stupid I've ever heard. Well, what are we going to do without cops? Hmm. What are we going to do without prisons? Like, I've seen some of these politicians, I'm like, this is the stupidest ever. And most of them, well, let me take probably all of them have been Democrats. I think that's some of the stupidest I ever heard. Now, ICE has to do a much better job. Much better job. We can't just let people come across the border. We can't do that. But ICE has to do a better job. We need immigrants in this country. They're some of the most amazing, hardworking people in the world. But we need to get rid of the crooked immigrants. I don't even understand. We need, you need to have ID when you go vote. Like, some of this stuff, like, wait, Democrats said, like, no, you, when you go vote, you need ID.
0: I don't agree with about ICE being out of control, but pretty much the rest of that. Charles Barkley's voted Democratic most of his life, and he's like, of course you need an ID to vote. Of course we need prisons. Of course we need cops. Of course we need ICE. We need people to enforce immigration law. That's the craziest bleep he's ever heard. I wonder why people aren't turning in droves to the Democrat Party. I wonder why in places where we can measure the early vote, other than Virginia, which is loaded with government workers like Ohio, where are all these Democrats? Where are the black voters? Black voters seem to be turning off to the Democrat Party. Maybe they're not voting Republican. They're just staying home. If you look at the early vote count in Ohio, people requesting ballots for vote by mail. Now, apparently, Charles Barkley has not met Chuck Schumer. Here's what Chuck Schumer has to say from the vault about voter ID.
1: I'll say it as many times as it takes. The SAVE Act is dead on arrival here in the Senate. I don't care how Republicans try to package their plan to resurrect the old ghost of Jim Crow. We will kill it.
0: Jim Crow, if you want a voter ID. And by the way, the Republicans did over the summer separate just standalone voter ID from the other elements of the SAVE Act. It went down 53 yes, 47 no. It did not meet the filibuster standard of 60 votes. Every Democrat voted against standalone voter ID. So Charles Barkley, apparently Chuck Schumer hasn't met him. Charles Barkley thinks you're nuts, and he's right, Chucky. Now, how does this connect to David Crowley? Did you hear Charles Barkley talking about again? Barkley votes Democrat most of the time. He's in the media. He's probably not paying attention to this stuff completely, but he pays attention more than probably most because he knows a little bit what's going on. Like he knows voter IDs, a debate a lot of people wouldn't even know that's going on if they're not paying attention. But did you check this out from David Crowley back judge? The judge is, I hope I'm pronouncing this right. If I'm not pronouncing it right, I apologize. Judge Nidhi Kashyap, who David Crowley endorsed, has ruled that Darian Parker Bell, who was committed to a state institution and state custody for 30 years following shooting inside a Milwaukee Police District 5 station back in February 2022, Judge Kashyap has ordered the state to prepare a release plan for this guy after what? A little over 4 years after the incident, not even 5 years after the incident. He's supposed to be in state custody for 30 years, but a Crowley-backed judge wants to let a guy go who went in a police station and nearly shot a cop in the head. The attack was so serious it led to bullet-resistant glass being installed in police station lobbies across Milwaukee. In June of 2023, Parker Bell was committed to the Wisconsin Department of Health Services for 30 years. Just 3 years later, Judge Kashyap has ruled that Parker Bell is a candidate for conditional release and ordered the state to prepare a release plan. Crowley endorsed the judge in 2021, saying, "Commissioner Kashyap's work for our community is admirable. While her experience working with victims of domestic violence, families, and incarcerated Milwaukeeans, she has a well-rounded understanding of our system and how we must improve. She will make an excellent judge." That's David Crowley's judgment, that this would be an excellent judge, a judge that believes that after a 30-year sentence was issued of being in state custody, that this guy should get off in a little more than 3 years after he nearly killed a bunch of cops in a police station to the point they had to put bulletproof glass now in every police station. Does that sound like someone who you would trust as part of the judicial system or the judgment of the political official who wholeheartedly endorsed this woman? And David Crowley, by the way, you hear these ads, oh, David Crowley's the man to save Wisconsin because Tom Tiffany is taking money from billionaires like Dick Uihlein and his wife How dare billionaires throw their money around? Well, how about the billionaire J.B. Pritzker throwing a bunch of money at David Crowley just in the last few weeks? The J.B. Pritzker down in Illinois that passed the Safety Act that doesn't allow for cash bail. And there are countless cases of criminals in Illinois going through the system, getting released back onto the street, and killing and maiming Illinois residents and law-abiding citizens. And Pritzker just thumbs his nose at those people, turns away, and throws $1 million to David Crowley to do the same thing if he gets elected in Wisconsin. Or another mega donor, Quinn Daly, who back in August, the day after Crowley won the primary, gave Crowley $20,000. This person co-founded a foundation that argues that police departments should be defunded entirely and carry out an initiative to abolish the Oakland School District Police. That's who David Crowley takes money from. David Crowley is the anti-police, anti-law and order candidate. The nut job, as part of a nut job mob that Charles Barkley's talking about. No police. David Crowley's donors, no police or no cash bail. That's how out of the mainstream David Crowley is. And that's why the polls are closing. And they're within the margin of error, that Marquette poll, because David Crowley is nothing. He's Francesca Hong with Thanksgiving. That's who he is. He's Francesca Hong with Thanksgiving. He's not going to cancel your Thanksgiving. And Franny Hong came out and said she wouldn't have canceled it either on second thought. But as far as their policies, there's no difference. David Crowley's going to be an accomplice to helping illegal alien criminals evade ICE. He's banned ICE from anything he could in Milwaukee County. He's taken money from defund the police people or anti-cop governors in neighboring states. You look at the Crowley record, it is radical when it comes to almost every topic on the agenda, including public safety. He is an accomplice for the criminals. He's going to support judges that will side with criminals. People who shoot up police stations, just let them go. And by the way, for all those people out there who were big Lindsey Clancy fans, poor Lindsey, she should have been in an institution. This is exactly what would have happened with Lindsey Clancy. It's Massachusetts, folks. You think Milwaukee's liberal? Massachusetts makes Stalinist Russia look moderate. They would have found a judge within a few months or a year or two to let Lindsey Clancy get out. Some beta male probably would have married her and had more kids with her. And then she would have taken out those kids too, like that woman from New England did back in the 50s and 60s. Her name escapes me. Husband stayed with her after she killed the three kids, had three more kids. She killed those kids. Drowned six kids. Then she drowned herself escaping a mental institution. It's unbelievable. And maybe we should stop this mental institution stuff too. If you're crazy, go to the psych ward in the prison, but you stay in the general population. But that's what Crowley has planned for this state. Listen to Charles Barkley, folks. He's a Democrat who says it's nuts. And that's one of the reasons too, despite the flaws of the Republicans, that I do not think the midterm is going to be a blowout. I really don't. I don't see it going down that way. And that's a big reason why, is because the Democrats are so crazy that even the mainstream people who lean Democrat, and black voters too, we haven't talked about, black voters are not socialists and communists. They're legacy Democrats. They vote like their parents did, their grandparents did. They're thinking of the 60s Democrat Party. That was misrepresented, too, by the media. More Republicans voted for the Civil Rights Act in 64 than Democrats did, but they associated with Kennedy, with Lyndon Johnson, so they're still voting for the Democrats. But they don't want this communist, no cops, health care for all, take away the private insurance. They don't want to destroy the country. Those are the indoctrinated, mostly white, affluent folks who went for their graduate degrees and their master's degrees, and they realize a master's degree in I Hate America studies barely gets you a job at Starbucks. So that's an interesting dynamic, too. How does the black turnout? I just have a feeling in a lot of states, you're going to see, whoa, there's a communist candidate on the ballot. Really, that doesn't align with my values as a traditional black voter. We'll have to wait and see. Jason Gotch program, back to wrap it up with Texan talkbacks right after this.
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5: Jason Gotch program, News Talk 1130, WISN, 414 on the text line to start off a couple of texts here before we get to the talkbacks. That's why the Dems walk all over us when they're in power, because they know we'll do nothing to anyone when we're back in power, so they can do anything they want and there are no consequences. Sure looks like that is true. 414, if Iran had a nuke bomb, how high do you think gas prices would go across the globe then? On the other side of that, 262, the neocons have wanted to pop Iran for decades. What do they think was going to happen? Maybe they'd support it with a full ground invasion instead. High gas prices are a natural side effect of any conflict in the Middle East. Matt Lomira says he knows many people who are very frustrated with what's going on in Iran. And he says that some of those people, actually somebody else on here said some of those people might not vote. We'll have to wait and see. Let's get to a few talkbacks, too, while we have a chance.
6: Hi, Jason. Most people don't know this, but Jack Smith lives in the Netherlands. So he was not a special prosecutor by Congress, and he doesn't even live in this country. Thank you.
7: This is John from 262. Why does Jack Smith look so much like Hunter Biden? It's kind of suspicious that he came out when they're covering up everything Hunter Biden did.
8: Gotta love the feminists. Gotta believe women no matter what they say. But don't believe Clancy when she said she killed her three kids. Evidence, evidence, evidence. Sure, feminist, sure. Quite hilarious.
5: Oh, never doubt the feminist hypocrisy. And I'm a look, I like a good conspiracy theory. He does look like Hunter Biden, but it's not Hunter Biden. He does. Jack Smith does look like Hunter Biden. I see the resemblance, but I don't think they're one person. I don't think so. And Smith actually did live in the Netherlands. They moved him back here in 2022 to be Merrick Garland and Joe Biden's henchman to get Donald Trump. So he did at the time live in the Netherlands. He was doing stuff with The Hague. That's all you need to know. Deep state actor doing prosecutions for The Hague, the international court. Unbelievable. Let's see here. 414, Jack Smith and Act Blue investigations. I didn't even bring up Act Blue and all that reported money laundering, those accusations. They're the same disappointment. All talk and no action. 920, why hasn't Ilhan Omar been removed from Congress for lying on immigration applications because she married her brother? Questions that people will continue to ask. Jason Gotch program, that'll do it for today. I will talk to you tomorrow.
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17: Good morning. I'm Doug Russell. President Trump's immigration enforcement is splitting rural voters ahead of the midterms, a new poll finds. Fox's Jared Halpern has more from the White House.
18: An Associated Press survey of more than 2,000 rural voters finds about a third say the Trump administration's immigration enforcement has been positive, while another third say it has been negative. The remaining 3 in 10 told pollsters it has had no effect. Immigration also ranks lower on voters' priority list than the cost of living, fraud in government programs, or health care costs. Only 4 in 10 rural voters say the president has gone too far in restricting legal immigration or deporting those in the country illegally. At the White House, Jared Halpern, Fox News.
17: Disgraced former Speaker of the House Dennis Hastert has died. In 2016, Hastert was sentenced to 15 months on charges related to his concealment of hush money payments made to cover up his sexual abuse of teenage boys during his time as a high school wrestling coach. Hastert was 84 years old. Wisconsin's annual youth deer hunt is coming up October 10th and 11th. DNR specialist Brooke Van Handel sees the hunt as a chance for kids to have a safe gun experience in a less stressful environment.
19: This early rifle hunt offers hunters 15 years and younger the opportunity to learn hunting techniques and develop a connection with nature at a time when deer are less pressured than during the traditional 9-day gun season, and they aren't really competing with other adult hunters at that time.
17: More info can be found on the DNR's website. Checking the holiday automotive of a Fond du Lac sports scoreboard. The Brewers walk off the Padres at American Family Field in Game 2 of their NLDS series. Milwaukee up 2-0. They can go for the series sweep tomorrow night in San Diego. And in Tampa, the Packers beat the Buccaneers 17-14, but lose Edger and Cooper for the rest of the year with a torn Achilles. From the Orthopedic Associates of Wisconsin News Center, I'm Doug Russell on News Talk 1130 WISN.
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0: 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Brandon, when you help people suffering from debilitating TMJ problems, you really are changing lives.
1: When I see a 10-year-old kid go from terrible migraines every day to now living a much more normal lifestyle, yeah, we help change his life.
0: What about that girl that would drive here from La Crosse?
1: She could barely open her mouth, like 25 millimeters. She couldn't find help. She was in so much pain that she figured even a 1% improvement would be great. But today that pain is gone.
0: She said if she had to fly in to see you, she would.
1: Her determination mirrored mine. Every TMJ pain situation is different. You gotta find the root cause. And it's not always easy. But I'm not gonna give up. I'm gonna do all I can to finally solve your TMJ problem.
0: Brandon is determined, and he is passionate. If you have TMJ problems, you gotta see him.

0: Welcome back in here to Clay and Buck. So, we will continue following that Cornell 7 case as it goes, because I think now, Clay, really the next phase is just, will there be charges? We've been through the, oh my gosh, we need to look at this again, and people saying it's so horrible and everything else. The real question is, will the prosecutor involved here decide, in this case, Tish James, that she is going to just do what the online, it's tough to, you know, Clay, one problem I have is coming up with a proper way to describe, like, what is the, who is the person by description that thinks that the Cornell 7 are all gang rapists, probably thinks, also, I would put out there, probably thinks that Lindsey Clancy wasn't criminally responsible for the heinous act she committed, probably thinks that Donald Trump is a giant threat to democracy, right? I mean, there's not, we call them the left, we have these broad terms, but somehow there is an ideological connective tissue between this incident and many others like it, and it brings in a whole bunch of different people who, I guess, just view the world through this lens. So I think we'll find out whether or not the charges are brought, and that's a big part of it. Jerry in Florida wants to talk about Tish James.
1: Why is known as
0: Jerry?
1: Can you hear me?
0: Yeah, yes. You're on, buddy. You got a minute. Go for it.
1: Okay. These guys have no chance. They might as well sign themselves into the nearest state prison and avoid the Christmas rush, because Hochul, AOC, Bigfoot, Tish James, and all the Democrats in the entire media say they're guilty. They've already been tried. In public opinion, it's over. That's the way law is. There is no real law in New York City. They do whatever they want. I mean, just look at the E. Jean Carroll case. They even changed the statute of limitations just so they could get money out of Trump. I don't know, what does he have to give for, like $1 billion now? So yeah, it's over. They might as well, like I said, just go to prison themselves.
0: So Jerry, we share, Clay, you could take this one, we share a lot of your sentiments. Some of it, I think you're going a little bit, it's New York
2: well,
0: State.
2: Well, the
0: but.
2: Boys' benefit is the jury that they yes. would get in the Cornell area is not the jury that you would get in New York City. Here's the problem as I see it, Buck. This is not a complicated case that requires a lot of investigation. There's over 1,000 pages of investigatory materials that have already been put together. We all know exactly what happened. We know what everybody said. We've seen the text messages. We've seen the interviews. We've seen the transcripts. They're going to bring a charge because they believe that these women, this woman is a victim, because to connect all this, women are victims. Women are victims in Democrat left-wing mindset, and so they can't be consenting adults. It conflicts with their overall worldview.
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13: 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In Dane County, a repeat drunk driver here illegally killed 2 teenagers.
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14: 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I will be with you no matter what.
13: David Crowley, fighting for illegal immigrants, not you.
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0: Welcome back in, Clay and Buck. Rob Riggle just with us, obviously, has been in a lot of great comedies over the years. And I do think the question of whether comedians are fed up with woke culture is finally reached the point where, regardless of what your politics are, the fact that you could get canceled for a joke is beyond absurd. Buck, I don't think we mentioned it on the program, but I know we talked about it off air. The Portland Trailblazers, the NBA franchise out in Portland, go figure, fired a guy for tweets that I would say were mildly offensive at best from when he was 15 years old. 15 years old.
1: Why is it that we all accept that, you know, if you like stole a car at 15, you're supposed to have a sealed record and you don't have full criminal. Now, people might argue with this, but in general, 15, you're not, unless you do something heinous, you're not going to have full criminal culpability. And even then, a lot of times you won't have full criminal culpability. But if you tweeted something naughty, you should be ruined as an adult for that. That's insane. I actually think we should have like a societal rule. If whatever you tweet before you're 18 cannot be used against you in a professional context. It's just crazy.
0: You're preaching to the choir on this. And I think anybody out there that has teenagers, kids or grandkids, in that age range, to your point, you could rob a convenience store at 15 years old with a weapon. And that entire incident is expunged from your life history once you turn 18. Yet we're going to fire a kid because he sends an off color tweet when he was 15. I just think people are fed up with this. Even including Chris Rock, who sat down with the New York Times and compared the modern era that we just came through with the Salem witch trials. Listen.
2: The problem with, you know, quote unquote wokeness, and don't get me wrong, it is great that marginalized people have a voice. It is great to advocate for anybody that feels marginalized. This is great. But the problem with wokeness is we're in the Old Testament right now. And the Old Testament has no forgiveness. The Old Testament didn't work, so they had to write a remix called the New Testament. Again, it's great to help those that need help. That is an amazing, you know, we need more of that. The problem is when you institutionalize it, you know, that's the problem, you know. So my half a joke, the Salem witch hunts. I'm sure, you know, the first three witches they caught were actually f-ing witches. But then you open up a witch office and now you got to start lying. Now you got to f-ing make f-ing up because you got overhead.
0: It's actually pretty funny. I do think the problem is, Buck, a lot of these people, you know, AOC tried to laugh off woke 1.0. A lot of people still think that was correct. James Tallarico. Yes. May get elected despite the fact that he was wrong on everything. Texans have to wake up. There's a lot of this where people are still being rewarded for it.
1: Well, woke 2.0 is just one woke 1.0 with a new coat of paint on it. It's the same thing. They haven't changed any of their beliefs or ideas. They just are a little less willing to try to smash your face into a big pile of it on the ground. I mean, they're less aggressive right now. But that's a function of power, not a function of belief change. They believe trans stuff, all the same stuff. Police stuff, all the same stuff. We've Cash Patel, the FBI, President Trump, lowest murder rate, you know, certainly in our lifetime, maybe in recorded history in this country, modern history. And the left doesn't care. Still, same beliefs.
0: Amen. When we come back, we'll dive into a couple more of these stories, the Russia plague escape. Sophie Cunningham also with some takes. We'll share all that and more with you. 3 years ago this Wednesday, Israeli firefighter Danny faced a nightmare no parent should ever endure. As terrorists attacked his community, he and his wife sheltered in their safe room. Just yards away, his daughter, son-in-law, trapped inside the home as it burned to the ground. Nothing he could do to save them. Danny chose a career dedicated to rescuing others. Despite his own loss, he stepped forward to help evacuate survivors and care for his shattered community. Today, he continues helping rebuild. His story is one that the IFCJ is helping. You can join believers across America in a powerful act of remembrance by going to joinfof.org. That is joinfof.org.
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0: 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Prove that's not true.
1: 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Appreciate all of you. 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
6: Good afternoon. I'm Dave Michaels. This morning, American Family Field, Brewer fans are lined up to get National League Championship Series tickets after Milwaukee took a 2-0 lead over the Padres yesterday. Here's Fox 6's Bria Jones.
7: The Wisconsin resident presale began at 10. The Brewers only need one more win to advance to the NLCS. If the Brewers advance, game one of the NLCS will be at American Family Field on Sunday, and game two will be next Monday. After today's presale, the remaining tickets will go on sale at noon tomorrow.
6: The Wisconsin Elections Commission has dismissed a complaint alleging that Ishmael Luna, who defeated in a primary current state representative Sylvia Ortiz-Velez, falsely claimed he lived in Assembly District Number 8, not only to register to vote, but cast a ballot and file candidacy documents. And the nation's high court is staying out of a First Amendment fight over the phrase, "Let's go, Brandon." Fox's Jeff Manasso.
8: The U.S. Supreme Court declines to hear an appeal from a Michigan mother who says her two sons' constitutional rights were violated when their school in Howard City banned sweatshirts bearing the phrase, "Let's go, Brandon." Tri-County Middle School argued the phrase is a veiled form of vulgar political chant targeting then-President Joe Biden. The lower court sided with the school, finding the phrase could be considered lewd or vulgar in a school setting. The Supreme Court's decision leaves that ruling in place without issuing a new ruling on whether the phrase is protected political speech. Jeff Manasso, Fox News.
6: Checking the Holiday Automotive Fond du Lac Sports Scoreboard. Monday Night Football tonight. The Falcons are in New Orleans to take on the Saints. 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
1: A broad area of high pressure set up directly over Wisconsin for today, keeping it sunny and beautiful and seasonal with a high near 64. Overnight tonight with clear skies, we'll drop down into the low to mid 40s, and then a warm front pushes us to near 70 by tomorrow. I'm Fox 6 Chief Meteorologist Rob Haswell.
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0: what happens with boys is external. And from the beginning, and this is why Christianity had it so right, women have much more to gain and way much to lose with regulation for cheap sex. They are going to pay a much higher problem for recklessness. And if they do it in the context of marriage, they get much, much benefits at the end of the day. Sorry. And so either way, sex becomes much more of a problem from women, from biologic to the psychologic to the emotional. And that's reality. And all this feminism isn't going to change that.
1: No. Nope. And all the I am Jane Doe trying to get the Me Too gang back together, screaming about the patriarchy, screaming about, you know, men, toxic masculinity. It is never going to make you feel better. It is not going to change biological or psychological reality. It is just going to make more women miserable and by extension, more men miserable at the same time, which means societal collapse at the end of it all. Duke Pesta, thank you very much for joining me.
0: Thank you.
1: Good to have you on the program, and we will take a quick break.
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3: 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In Dane County, a repeat drunk driver here illegally killed 2 teenagers.
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3: In Fond du Lac, an illegal immigrant tied up and blindfolded a 12-year-old girl to rape her.
4: I'm an accomplice.
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3: David Crowley said it himself.
4: I'm not an ally, I'm an accomplice. I'm gonna be with you no matter what.
3: David Crowley, fighting for illegal immigrants, not you.
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10: Good afternoon. I'm Dave Michaels. A Milwaukee police officer was injured earlier this morning after a reckless driver crashed into that officer's squad car near 32nd and Lisbon around 2 a.m. The 20-year-old driver of that vehicle was taken into custody. The officer was treated at the scene with minor injuries. A 23-year-old was killed in a wrong-way crash that happened last night on Highway 16 in Waukesha County. That driver was going eastbound in the westbound lanes when her car hit 2 other vehicles head-on. The individuals in those 2 vehicles were taken to the hospital with non-life-threatening injuries. And ahead of the midterm elections, both President Trump and Vice President J.D. Vance are rallying voters in usually Republican-friendly states. Fox's Jared Halperin.
11: Vice President J.D. Vance is making his way to Alaska to stump for Republican Dan Sullivan.
12: A really great guy, a Marine Corps veteran, and just somebody really, really need to keep in the United States Senate.
11: Polling shows Sullivan in toss-up territory against former Democratic Congresswoman Mary Peltola. President Trump is also expected to campaign this week in Texas and upstate New York. At the White House, Jared Halpern, Fox News.
10: Checking the Holiday Automotive of Fond du Lac Sports Scoreboard, the Chicago Bears announced this morning they will start quarterback Tyson Bagent against the Packers Sunday at Lambeau Field. From the Orthopedic Associates of Wisconsin News Center, I'm Dave Michaels on News Talk 1130 WISN.
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0: Did Luna not live in the district? Which is fine. If you say, okay, I'm moving into the district as soon as I'm elected, I'm going to get elected first. But obviously, if I lose, I don't want to have to go through the hardship. This is why we allow you in the state legislature to say, I'm going to move into the district once I win. Because if you don't, you don't. Now, you're open, obviously, to the allegations of being a carpetbagger, but you do nothing wrong. The issue was not that he didn't yet live in the district. The issue was that he was clearly lying about it and using a false address, which actually belonged to his stepfather, and pretending to live at that address. However, Weck wrote in its finding today, nothing in the complaint proves reasonable suspicion that the address the respondent listed on his campaign documents and as his voter registration address is not his residence. Well, there was actually ample evidence that he didn't live there. It didn't seem like. Now, this pales in comparison to the controversy that we found regarding Ishmael Luna, who is clearly very aware that a guy who is knocking doors for him, Diego Rodriguez, was a convicted child sex offender. Luna wrote a big statement after we first broke this story featuring his deep ties to Rodriguez and the Democratic Party's ties to Rodriguez, saying, well, I take this very seriously. Well, another assembly candidate by the name of Rico Camacho, a Democrat, confirmed that Luna was absolutely aware back in November, that Rodriguez is a convicted pedophile. In fact, it was Luna, our sources tell me, that told the Assembly Democratic Campaign Committee, the entity that supports Democratic Assembly campaigns, that Rodriguez was a convicted pedophile. This was back in January or February. He suggested, well, why don't I run instead of Diego? That, to me, is the far bigger controversy involving Ishmael Luna. We're going to step aside for a break. Daily Trump Date is coming up next.
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2: Delays southbound on 894 from the Zoo to the Hale Interchange and then eastbound to 68th at Beloit. You got a crash on the right shoulder, stall at the Hale Interchange block in the left shoulder, and a stall block in the left shoulder at 76th. I'm Kevin Henry. That's your latest total traffic.
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10: Good afternoon. I'm Dave Michaels. One person is dead after collapsing during the Lakefront Marathon in Milwaukee yesterday.
11: The incident happened Sunday morning during the half marathon portion of the race. Witnesses say the person fell around the 13-mile marker at the Hohen Bridge. They were taken to the hospital and later died. Organizers for Lakefront Marathon offered their condolences and say the safety and health of their participants is their top priority. Raymond Newpert, Wisconsin Radio Network.
10: The medical examiner's office identified the runner as a 36-year-old man from Waukesha. A 17-year-old is dead after a weekend shooting in Racine.
12: Police are identifying the teen as Samarion Campbell. Investigators say he was shot and killed at Lockwood Park around 1:30 Sunday morning during a large gathering. Detectives say Campbell was shot in the back and later died at the hospital. Police say there was also a 16-year-old who was shot in the torso, and medics took them to the hospital. Officers later took that teen into custody as a person of interest in the shooting.
10: Fox 6's Bria Jones, and Wisconsin's annual youth deer hunt is coming up October 10th and 11th. DNR Assistant Deer and Elk Specialist Brooke Van Handel says this will give young hunters a chance to gain some experience before the traditional gun season begins.
13: This early rifle hunt offers hunters 15 years and younger the opportunity to learn hunting techniques and develop a connection with nature at a time when deer are less pressured than during the traditional 9-day gun season, and they aren't really competing with other adult hunters at that time.
10: Checking the Holiday Automotive Fond du Lac Sports Scoreboard, an MRI this morning did confirm that Packers linebacker Edgerrin Cooper did suffer a season-ending Achilles tear in Green Bay's win over Tampa Bay yesterday. From the Orthopedic Associates of Wisconsin News Center, I'm Dave Michaels on News Talk 1130 WISN.
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when people are struggling. Like, why is there such an incredible stake here? What is at stake is no less than the future of this country. And I always make fun of, I always made fun of Sean Hannity. Sean Hannity is absolutely one of my broadcast heroes. I'm a huge fan of it. He is about the nicest man you could ever possibly meet. But I used to make fun of the fact that every election from like 2004 on was the single most important election of our lifetimes. And obviously, you say that because if I say, this is like the

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